Hey Dublin, it's Regina. The lights are low, the music is smooth, and I've got the perfect soundtrack for your late night unwind. Settle in. This is Smooth Jazz.

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0: 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I'm Helen Dubois. 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The stories shaping Dublin.
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2: Hey, good morning. Happy Thursday. Welcome to Dublin City FM. It's Good Morning Dublin, ready to guide you through until midday with more of the music you love and plenty of great conversation as always. Thank you to Helen and the team keeping things moving all across town on Live Drive. And they're back again tomorrow morning from 7 a.m. to round out the week on Dublin City FM's Live Drive. Coming up on the show today, Debbie Allen will be joined by new Lord Mayor of Dublin, Daryl Bannon, to speak about his year ahead in office and life in the Mansion House. With the theme of Our Dublin, Lord Mayor Daryl Bannon will focus on the delivery of local initiatives across the city under three decisive executive pillars. He recently was elected as the 359th Lord Mayor of Dublin, and he'll join us on the show in just a little bit. Plus, Joanne Sweeney from the Digital Trading Institute joins Michael O'Kane for this week's Digital Download. The biggest headline of the week, AI bots officially outnumbering human users online. We'll find out why this is happening and what it means for online transparency and discourse. Find out all about that in just a little bit. As usual, great music too, as we take you through until midday with tunes from David Guetta, Miley Cyrus and U2 up ahead. But a dance anthem for Thursday morning in Dublin. Here's Eric Prydz, Call On Me on Dublin City FM.

Stones on their summer show with Idols and Eka Vandal. Save your voice, because this type of gig, you'll definitely lose it, with hits like My Own Summer, Change, and so many more. Playing on the 25th of August in Emma. Followed by the Rock and Roll Hall of Fame band Bon Jovi, having announced their global gigs right after a vocal cord surgery, proves it's for the love of the game. Big applause to you. Come and support these rock legends here at Croke Park on the 30th of August. Closing off with the last gig of the summer, it's Bailey Zimmerman. The country superstar is bringing all the brown boots together with his Different Night, Same Rodeo tour. If you haven't practiced your steps already, you're running out of time. Playing the 3 Olympia, August 31st. Now, that is a way to finish this year's summer. Which gigs are you going to? Let me know and message us on Instagram. I'm Meg, and that was Loving and Listening Live.

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1: Classic Robbie on Dublin City FM's Good Morning Dublin for Thursday morning, putting the throwback into Throwback Thursday for sure, and a great song from one of the biggest names in music of the past 20 or 30 years. And of course, he was all decked out in his finery. Well, we say finery, he looked more like a member of the Sopranos, but he was taking part in the World Cup final at the weekend as part of the big halftime show. It was great to see him there, and always love to see Robbie wherever we can. Hopefully your morning is going well wherever we find you, and time to put you to the test with Dublin City FM's head record this morning. See if you can figure out the answer to this question. As always, a little something to get you thinking at the start of every single day in Dublin. And if you reckon you know what the answer might be, 087 179 1032 or at Dublin City FM on social media. 72% of us say we worry about this while shopping. What is the answer? 72% of us say we worry about this while shopping. What is the answer? Let us know. Text, WhatsApp, social media. And of course, we'll tell you what the answer is before 11 o'clock this morning. Loads more to come on Good Morning Dublin, including great songs from Belters Only and Jazzy and Meghan Trainor up ahead.
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0: Dublin City FM, playing more of the music you love. It's Good Morning Dublin for Thursday morning, the 23rd of July. Stephen Daly here with Belters Only and Jazzy. It's Make Me Feel Good. 087 179 1032 and at Dublin City FM on social media, where you can get in touch this morning. Let us know how your morning is ticking along. And we're great conversation for you right now, as we are joined on the programme by Joanne Sweeney of the Digital Training Institute, AI Marketing Tech Guru, who's here with Michael O'Kane once again for our digital download. This week, the headline is AI bots officially outnumbering human users online. We'll find out why this is happening and what it means for online transparency and discourse.
1: And thank you very much, Stephen, and good morning, Dublin. Michael O'Kane here. It's my absolute pleasure every Thursday to be joined on the line with Joanne Sweeney of the Digital Training Institute. How are you doing this morning, Joanne?
2: Fantastic. Great to be back with you, Michael.
1: Pleasure as always. And a bit of a eye-opening one, I should say, that we're going to be covering this morning. We're talking about bots officially outnumbering human users online. Wow.
2: Yes, we've been outnumbered, Michael.
1: So, tell us about this then. So, this story obviously broke earlier this week. Like, what has been happening? What's the research as well that's kind of uncovered this?
2: So, Cloudflare is a technology company that manages and oversees website traffic, and they've got a number of tools. So, they've been keeping an eye on how many bots are now actively visiting websites right across the whole internet. And they've come out with new research saying that bots now account for over 57% of global web traffic, and humans account for the remaining 52.6%. But I think I should make one distinction. Bots have been around for many years, and I would say the story is bots have outnumbered humans on the internet for the second time, because for somebody like me who's in digital marketing, I would use digital marketing tools to do, for example, a social media audit. And when I use that tool, it would use a bot to scrape publicly available data off people's social networks so I can do things like a competitor analysis. The big story here is that these are now AI-driven bots. So what that means is we are using AI agents to conduct internet searches for us. So, for example, when you go onto ChatGPT and you say, hey, what big concerts are happening in Dublin over the August bank holiday weekend, your chatbot then uses sub-agents and it goes and it trolls all of the, you know, big internet sites for ticketing agents, for venues, and then it curates you a whole nice list of what's happening that weekend. So these are agents working on behalf of humans, and that's only going to increase.
1: So I'm going to oversimplify this here, but essentially what we're talking about is, when we're talking about bots, is almost like little minions that go out there and do the Google searches on behalf of your ChatGPTs, your Grok AIs and all that.
2: Absolutely, and that's a great way to describe it, those little minions. And they are busy, and because we can get them to do multiple tasks at the same time, they could be going to hundreds of websites. So one agent could be looking at like 35, 40, 50 websites. So the scale of that, as you will appreciate, is now greater than what humans are doing. And I guess the question is then, for those of us who have got business websites or media websites, it's like, oh, okay, so are our customers potentially reducing in size, and now do we have more bots, and how does that work?
1: Yeah, it's a funny one as well. Kind of in the early internet, what that I would have been exposed to when I was like in my teens or whatever, when it was, you know, Facebook and all this were kind of in the early days. A lot of times when I thought of bots, or we were talking about bots back then, it would have been kind of in the comments section of social media posts and that kind of thing. Are these AI bots doing a similar kind of thing? Is that what we're seeing a rise of as well?
2: Yeah, absolutely. So it's the automation. So getting these bots to do tasks on behalf of us. And when we think of a bot, you know, there's a negative connotation potentially. But they can be used to improve efficiencies in our business. So a simple example might be, if you've ever seen like an Instagram post from an influencer going, hey, if you want the link to this outfit, for example, comment dress in comments and I'll send you the link. And then you automatically get a DM with the link to that dress. So that is a bot automation. It can also do research for us. It can also complete tasks like booking holidays, for example, completing forms on websites. So we're using bots to do tasks for us instead of people or us to do it. And that's because we have access to agentic artificial intelligence, and it's so sophisticated that it can, yeah, work like we work.
1: It's interesting, Connie, you mentioned there, obviously you've said just there how sometimes in the past bots have had a negative connotation, but we can use it for all this positive stuff too. When you hear the story, I suppose for yourself, Joanne, when you hear the story that bots have outnumbered human users online, is that a net positive, negative, or is it kind of a weird mix of both?
2: Well, it leads me to think about maybe a year or two or three in the future and going, are we going to see the death of the internet as we know it? So are we as humans going to stop using the internet but instead use AI on our behalf? And are we going to live inside something like ChatGPT instead of Google? And we already know that there are behavior changes there because more recently the Digital News Report said that, you know, up to 14% of people, younger people, 18 to 24, are actually using chatbot like ChatGPT to actually search the web because it curates the answers. So I think how we will navigate the internet is going to look a lot different, and that might even extend to social media, because we use social media for, yes, to get information, but also to be entertained and also to connect and communicate with friends and people of interest like influencers. So I think it's beginning to shift behavior as well as having impact on, you know, media organizations and businesses too.
1: What impact do you think this kind of outnumbering when it comes to the AI bots versus human, what do you think impacts that, pardon, stuttering over my words, what impact do you think that's going to have on content online? Because earlier this week, we also heard a story from Deezer that they're crashing down on fake AI music. They came out with a stat there the other day that there's over 90,000 AI-generated songs being put on their platform every single day, and they're hammering down on that. What impact do you think AI chatbots outnumbering humans are going to have on just the content and AI-generated content online?
2: Yeah, and this is where it becomes worrying and also, I would say, depressing, because nothing beats a story in a song or a story in a book or, you know, a story in a blog post that is created by a human based on their personal experience or by their human creativity or ingenuity. So what we're looking at now is these bots actually creating content from trained data, which essentially means scraping original music, lyrics, memoirs, stories, books from humans. And I think that's where it really muddies the water. And we've spoken about this on the show before. We do not have the legislation to counteract that right now, but we do have platforms maybe like YouTube or others that you mentioned trying to manually clamp down on this and kicking that content off their sites and blocking it themselves.
1: I want to dive into that a little bit more before we kind of talk about the transparency and kind of communications online, because one of the things that I think about, again, when I think about the early internet, I tend to think of the more negative side of bots, because you'd have seen them in the comments section putting in scams and that kind of thing. Now that we're seeing this overtaking, so to speak, of bots versus human users online, who benefits from this in regards to like organizations, operations? Who's benefiting from having more bots online than humans?
2: Criminals are benefiting because they can scale scams quicker and cheaper like never before. There was one cyber attack in the last 6 months that targeted government websites. And after the investigation, they realized there were three humans involved and hundreds of AI agents. So criminals are benefiting, and obviously they're interested in making money. Businesses or entrepreneurs, and I'm doing the virtual inverted commas here, are also benefiting, because if you're creating content at scale by using bots, you can commercialize content because it is a commodity. It's a product. You know, I can create training courses at scale using agents to design, launch them and promote them across social. So if you're a little bit entrepreneurial and innovative, you could probably benefit. But then that leads to the transparency piece. People want to know who they're buying from and what is your legitimacy and what is your standing in whichever area of domain expertise you are. So we are now, from August the 2nd, we are required to declare where we are using AI, and already social networks are asking us to turn on that labeling button to be transparent with our audiences, because you know, your listeners want to know that it's the real me showing up and not my voice agent that you have on the call, or that it's the real you, mm-hmm. you know, hosting this segment. And so the business versus the transparency, all of those are kind of coming together now with the EU AI Act.
1: Before we wrap there, just kind of touching on the transparency point, as you mentioned there, obviously there's a huge impact when it comes to, you know, content being generated online. There's a huge impact now that AI chatbots have overtaken humans in that regard. Is there anything we can do as online users, people who are using the internet, to combat this? You said there how the EU have taken action and how on the 2nd of August we'll officially have to flag when things are AI generated. Is there anything we can do when it comes to this content or to prevent these scammers, criminals, using these bots for their own gain?
2: It's really difficult. So every time the scammers are shut down and discovered, they probably have another two or three ways to get around us. But I think it's be aware, be a little bit suspicious, and follow trusted sources, but also don't click on links. Clicking on links online and is just, people are really nervous of it. Mm. And if you're in doubt, like I got an email from purporting to be from OpenAI in the last couple of days saying, hey, Joanne, you've been invited to be one of those people to test out OpenAI, so ChatGPT ads, and we're giving you $200 of free advertising credit. And I screenshotted it and I put it into ChatGPT and I said, is this legitimate? And they said, this is a common scam.
1: Wow.
2: Do not click. So I'm actually using AI to do research for me on whether something is believable or is true or is a scam, because they are so specific. Like even checking the email or the URL, that's not good enough anymore because they can clone those and yeah, pretend to be from a legitimate source. So if in doubt, don't click it, be suspicious, and even ask your influencers and people you're following, you know, is this content, did you use AI, did you not, should I trust it?
1: Yeah.
2: But just be on alert more than usual, I would say.
1: Well, on that note, Joanne Sweeney of the Digital Training Institute, thank you so much as ever for joining us here on Good Morning Dublin for our Thursday digital download. Before I let you go, and kind of, you know, touching on the point you just mentioned there, I suppose the lesson for us users who are using the internet and kind of social media, what have you, is we need to do our own due diligence, as we mentioned on the show before. Be aware of all these AI scams that are out there and be our own kind of bodyguard, so to speak, to prevent these things. Before I let you go, Joanne, you mentioned there about what you're thinking is going to happen in 5 years' time when it comes to this, because, you know, for a lot of people out there, we hear things like bots have overtaken humans online, and we're seeing things like the dead internet theory, all these kind of conspiracy theories going on online. What do you think, as somebody who's really dived deep into this topic, what do you think this is going to look like now in the next 5 years?
2: Well, I think when the internet was designed, the assumption was that it was designed for humans and there was a human behind every click and every interaction. That's not now no longer the case. And I think how we curate, source and experience information on the internet is completely changing. And we're going to use the AI models and chatbots more. We're going to set up and have our own agents. And so why? Because it's more efficient for us and it saves us time. So when humans embrace the technology because it benefits them, we are part of the changing internet and the technology supports it.
1: So we're going to see a dead internet theory come to fruition in the next 5 years?
2: Maybe. I think it's going to look and feel very different, for sure.
1: Okay, interesting stuff. 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

Dublin City FM, playing more of the music you love. It's Good Morning Dublin with Usher and Pitbull. DJ Got Us Falling in Love on Good Morning Dublin. Stephen Daly here. We're taking you through until midday. And loads more to come after 11 o'clock this morning. But how did you get on with the answer to our head wrecker? Tricky one this morning. 72% of us worry about this while shopping. What is the answer? The answer we were looking for. And well done if you got this right. That people will judge our purchases. Listen, no need to be shy. You buy whatever you want. You work hard enough for your money. Well done if you cracked our head wrecker. Another one on Friday's show. Best of Irish before we get to news at 11. Let's squeeze this in from Boyzone. It's Words on Good Morning Dublin on Dublin City FM.

Hey there, it's Erica, and here are some exciting events to close out the summer season. Coming up in this lineup is a list of varied events with a little something for everyone, those of which include marathons, shows, and a festival celebrating creativity and innovation in Dublin. Kicking off the month with the world-renowned event, the Gallagher Dublin Horse Show, that commences on the 5th to the 9th of August.

Next up, the second lead-up event to the Dublin Marathon is the Frank Duffy 10-mile in Phoenix Park that will take place on the 15th of August. Serving as a key event in the Irish Life Dublin Race Series, participants will be presented with a target time ranging from the 70th to the 100th minute mark and will receive a race t-shirt and goodie bag once they reach the finish line. So if you or someone you know is an adrenaline junkie, be sure to keep an eye on this exciting race. Finally, for all the creatives tuning in, the Dublin Maker Festival will last from the 22nd to the 23rd at Leopardstown Racecourse. This free entry event features a range of interactive workshops, scientific exhibits,

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2: Welcome back to hour two of Good Morning Dublin here on Dublin City FM. Still loads more to get to over the next 60 minutes of chats and tunes. In just a bit, we will be joined by Dublin's newest Lord Mayor, Darrell Bannon. We'll be joining Debbie Allen to speak on his year ahead in office and life in the Mansion House. With the theme of Our Dublin, Lord Mayor Darrell Bannon will focus on the delivery of local initiatives across the city under three decisive executive pillars. He was recently elected as the 359th Lord Mayor of Dublin, and he will tell us all about life in the Mansion House in just a little bit. Hang on for that great conversation. We'll take a quick look at some of the stories making the headlines in your FYI, and of course some great music to come too. Rag & Bone Man up ahead, Elgie Brooks with a classic as well, but we kick off this hour with one of the biggest names in music history, the iconic George Michael on Dublin City FM.
5: Well, I

Dublin, it's Michael O'Kane. It's 23rd of July and this is what happened on this day in music. Some golden oldies for you today. On this day in 1964, the Beatles went to number one in the UK singles charts with A Hard Day's Night, the sixth UK number one. You're gonna give me everything. Fast forward ever so slightly to 1969 when the Rolling Stones had their UK number one single with Honky Tonk Woman, the group's eighth and last UK number one. Written by Mick Jagger and Keith Richards on a holiday in Brazil, the track was famously recorded in just one take in early March 1969. And to round us off, Frank Sinatra went to number one in the US album charts with Strangers in the Night. The LP will become one of the most successful of his career, being certified platinum for 1 million copies sold in the US. The title track would earn Sinatra 2 Grammy Awards for Record of the Year and Best Male Vocalist. If you celebrate your birthday today, you share with Saul Hudson, better known as Slash, legendary rock guitar player with Guns N' Roses, who in 1988 had the US number one and UK number six single, Sweet Child O' Mine. With Guns N' Roses, Slash has sold over 100 million records in his career and is arguably considered one of the greatest rock guitar players of all time. Slash was born on this day in 1965. I've been Michael O'Kane, and that was what happened on this day in music.

Dublin City FM, playing more of the music you love. It's Thursday's Good Morning Dublin. Stephen Daly here, taking you through until midday, and hopefully your morning is going well. It is time for a quick spin around the big stories making the headlines on Dublin City FM's FYI. As

0: As we kick off today, a Dublin father who lost his daughter in a hit and run is hoping the government can do more to bulk up road safety. Marcia Legio was only 18 years old when she was killed in 2005, and since then, Leo, her father, has campaigned for better road safety and tougher punishments. He tells us he supports the e-scooter ban for under-18s, but thinks enforcement is key to making the change.
1: This isn't the criticism of the Gardaí on the ground. They can only enforce the law if they're given the resources, training and support to do so. If specialist training and resources are needed to tackle illegal e-scooters and scrammers, then they should be provided as a priority. We shouldn't be waiting months for enforcement to be strengthened when people are continuously be seriously injured. But at the same time, I would ask, where's the same urgency when it comes to the wider road safety crisis?
0: Bohemians have had their last European match at Dalymount Park before the long-awaited redevelopment gets underway. The new €63 million plans have been scaled back to control costs, with the work set to be finished at the end of 2028. We spoke to Chief Commercial Officer of Bohemians, Daniel Lambert, and we asked if their last ever European clash at Dalymount was an emotional one.
2: I think it'll more be the last game of the season, which is in October. But I think, for the European history there, as I've said, is special. And for it to be the last one, I think every game has an extra bit of emotion to it at the moment, because everyone's going to miss the stadium the way it is and the way it's been for so long.
0: Elsewhere in the city, park rangers could be given new powers to fine people using disposable barbecues. Last week, retailers were asked not to sell them as the hot conditions have caused wildfires around the country. Cabinet has been discussing proposals that would let rangers issue on-the-spot fines for anyone caught using them. Vincent Jennings of the Convenience Stores and Newsagents Association thinks the government has been overreacting.
3: They are a very successful seasonal product. I mean, they're not the only one, obviously. Most certainly, barbecues are part and parcel of the summer season and are welcome for retailers. We respond to demand. Nobody's forcing anybody to buy them, but we don't believe that they should be told you can't have them.
0: And finally, we got to sit down with the stars of Spider-Man Brand New Day, Tom Holland, Zendaya and Jacob Batalon. The long-awaited Marvel flick comes out in cinemas next week, and we asked them how much of a tearjerker this one is.
4: Yes.
5: Big time.
4: I cried multiple times.
5: It's very sad.
6: A lot.
5: Which I don't know if it's the great best-selling point of the movie, but it's cathartic.
6: It is.
4: Yeah. You definitely go through it.
5: But then also devastating.
0: That is the latest on the stories making the headlines on your FYI this morning. More great conversations to come as we are joined by Dublin's newest Lord Mayor, Daryl Bannon, in just a couple of minutes. A great chat ahead with Debbie Allen and a pair of great 90s anthems on the way next.
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0: One of those songs, always great to hear it, but when it's summertime in Dublin, it sounds even better. Throwback Thursday at its finest from Lou Bega, Mambo Number 5 on Good Morning Dublin. It's Stephen Daly here as we take you through until midday, and hopefully your morning ticking along nicely. Great chat for you right now as Dublin's newest Lord Mayor, Daryl Bannon, joins Debbie Allen in studio to chat all about his year ahead in office, life in the Mansion House as well. With the theme of Our Dublin, Lord Mayor Daryl Bannon will focus on the delivery of local initiatives across the city under three decisive executive pillars. He was recently elected as the 359th Lord Mayor of Dublin on the 29th of June, and he has some great insights and a great love for this city of ours. Good morning to the Lord Mayor of Dublin, Daryl Bannon, standing by with Debbie Allen.
1: A very good morning to our 359th Lord Mayor of Dublin, Daryl Bannon. How are you?
2: Good morning, Debbie. Thank you very much for having me.
1: Not at all. It's brilliant. It's a very exciting year ahead for you. Are you looking forward to it?
2: I'm energised. I'm delighted to be the 359th Lord Mayor of Dublin and the first citizen of Dublin. There's no greater honour, in my opinion. As a Dub, a proud Dub, I'm really, really ecstatic, and I'm really humbled to become first citizen of the city. And to me, as I said, there's no greater honour. So I'm really looking forward to it.
1: Great. And a Northsider as well to boot. You're just perfect.
2: That's it. Outsiders are better, mind you. And I won't, as I said, we get a bit of grief for that, but a good Northsider, you know.
1: Absolutely. Now, you have a whole other life before you became our first citizen. Business management, financial advising, banking, mortgage manager, and chairperson on the board of directors for Beaumont Hospital. Like, you've been very, very busy. And as a Fianna Fáil councillor as well. Has politics always been in your blood?
2: No, it's not necessarily something that from a family point of view, you know. So no one else has dipped their toe in my family. But, you know, I've been a city councillor now since 2019, as young as elected councillor in 2019 and 26. As you mentioned, a bit of my experience there working in financial services, as well as being chair of Beaumont Hospital in COVID. So there were, you know, very challenging times, and obviously, you know, very difficult times that I would have very much cut my teeth on a lot of stuff. And, you know, I'm always very proud of everything I've done to date. And obviously, this is the pinnacle of my honours, particularly becoming Lord Mayor of the city. I'm really, as I said, really proud to be the first citizen of the city. And there's no one prouder at the moment. There's no one with a bigger smile at the moment in the city than me, I can tell you.
1: I can see. I'm looking at your picture here, your little baby face. Happy head on
2: you.
1: Now, come here
2: to me. That's it. And I think it's 33, you know, as someone that's 33 and the fourth youngest Lord Mayor since 1665. That's a great honour as well, too. And particularly around my speech about youth and very much empowering youth, it's something that's going to be in my, you know, prerogative over the next 12 months as Lord Mayor, is just to talk to young people, particularly young people. I did something recently about mental health, and, you know, for me, as I said, that's important that we talk to 12, 14, 16, 18 year olds, you know, boys and girls, you know, and I think that's so important nowadays. But I'm looking forward to getting out about in the schools as well, and particularly for my team for the year is our Dublin, our city, our communities, our people. You know, so I want to be out and about, a bit like Alfie Bourne, the shaking hand of Dublin. Out and about, talking to people, engaging with people, listening to people. I think that's what the Lord Mayor should do, because we should advocate for the issues surrounding what Dublin is about. And I think that's something that Lord Mayor should always be doing.
1: Yeah, well, empowering youth and honouring communities is one of your decisive executive pillars, along with a safer and cleaner capital, which is going to be quite difficult. How are you going to go about it?
2: I think, you know, if you take the first piece, you know, safer, cleaner Dublin, it's very, you know, in the agenda, and in particular in the media and the news at the moment. I think fundamentally, I think there's a lot of issues around the cleaner streets. I'm going to very much do a cleaner initiative for Dublin, to kind of where we're going to identify and tackle certain areas at the moment that are problematic. And I've already sat down with my executive management team in waste to deal with certain issues that we're having currently in the city. We have to literally go in and identify these issues and be very solution driven. You know, from my background in particular, I'm very much looking for tangible deliveries for the city. We need to get back to basics and, you know, get the basics right in the city. We're not getting the basics right yet. And I think from a waste perspective, there's a lot of work to do to get that right. And again, around my Cleaning Dublin initiative, there's a couple of things. The bins are problematic. our washing of the streets is problematic. They're two key focuses I'm going to have over the next 12 months to really centre around that, hone in on that and actually get it right. I think we need to get that simplicity right. If we do that right, the city will be 100 times better. And that's my prerogative. The second piece there was Safer Dublin. There's only so much I can do. I'm not reporting into An Garda Síochána. But I will work with the Commissioner and the Minister for Justice around the issues around visibility of Garda policing, advocate for more Garda policing in and around the city centre, in and around the suburbs as well. And I think that's going to be very important as a city, that high Garda presence and visibility is all there to be seen. Yeah. And I think people need to feel safe for the city to thrive, the city to improve, and the, you know, from tourism to increase and people to feel safe coming into the city. That's something we really, really need to value and we need to make sure we get that right.
1: Absolutely.
2: And I think that's something over the next while I'm going to very much advocate for.
1: And one of your other pillars, which I'm really interested in, is tackling dereliction, vacancy and the housing crisis. This is, we're in trouble. And then, you know, when I'm travelling into work on the Lewis or on the bus and I see all these empty spaces over shops and stuff like that, I'm thinking, God, we could put people in there, get people back living in the city, making it thrive again. And that's what you're planning on doing by setting up a pioneering special purpose vehicle in September.
2: Yeah, so we're working very closely now with the SPV. The SPV, the special purpose vehicle, is going to be very important now. We've set an interim board up already, but that's going to be finalised in September. That's going to be very critical to make sure, as I said, we get that right. That's going to be at the target, the issues around dereliction. You know, we need to go in and CPO land that isn't currently being utilised. And I think that's something that's going to be very important to get it right. The vacancy piece is also very, very important. But again, we need to look at the easy wins in and around the city. There's places that are vacant, that are very underutilized, and we need to go in and tackle these areas to actually bring vibrancy and enhancement back to the city. If we don't do that, we're going to lose the city centre.
1: Sure.
2: And I think it's very, very important we get this right now.
1: Yeah, well, it's good. It's an exciting year ahead. Have you moved into the Mansion House?
2: I actually just stayed in it for the first time last weekend.
1: Wow! Is it amazing?
2: And it's a bit surreal. It's very much surreal as becoming Lord Mayor of the city, and you know you're only in the Mansion House. The Mansion House is a beautiful building, and to me, as I said, it's something very much, as I said, I'm really looking forward to over the next 12 months to experience, and it brings me. I'm very humble in particular, and you know, for me, as I said, it's just a great honour to be even in the house itself, and I'm really looking forward to it.
1: Excellent. Well, Lord Mayor Darrell Barron, continued success for the rest of the year. Please pop into us here at Dublin City FM, and thank you so much for taking the time to chat to me this morning.
2: Thank you very much, Debbie. Thank you.

is where we leave Good Morning Dublin for Thursday. Thank you so much for your company, as always. A great way to kick off the day with chats and tunes, and we'll do it again tomorrow morning from 10 a.m. Loads more to come on Dublin City FM across the rest of the day. Conor Clear has some great classic hits this afternoon, and of course Mark Anthony will get you home with Live Drive. Wherever you need to be across Dublin, Mark will get you there from 4. On the way after midday, some more great conversation as we bring you Bookbound and Upstarts, and leaving you with this great Irish anthem from The Academic. Here's Bear Claws on Dublin City FM. 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

it's Erica here with another Out Out Guide, bringing you three fantastic events happening across Dublin this July. Whether you're looking for family fun, a laugh with friends, or a celebration of local culture, there's something for everyone. 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Running from the 22nd to the 26th of July, the

0: patty.ie/aladdin.
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2: 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Closing off with the last gig of the summer, it's Bailey Zimmerman. The country superstar is bringing all the brown boots together with his Different Night, Same Rodeo tour. If you haven't practiced your steps already, you're running out of time. Playing the 3 Olympia, August 31st. Now, that is a way to finish this year's summer. Which gigs are you going to? Let me know and message us on Instagram. I'm Meg, and that was Loving and Listening Live.
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2: Hello, I'm Michael Caine. It's 24th of July and this will happen on this day in music. In 1977, Donna Summer confirmed her disco queen status by topping the UK singles charts with I Feel Love. A groundbreaking futuristic dance track at the time, I Feel Love stayed at the top of the charts at number one for a full month, becoming a massive influence on later dance tracks. In 1982, Chicago rock band Survivor topped the Billboard Hot 100 with Eye of the Tiger. Plucked from the soundtrack of Sylvester Stallone's Rocky III, the now classic record spent six consecutive weeks at number one in the Billboard Hot 100 and later picked up a Grammy for Best Rock Performance. And last but certainly not least, on this day in 1976, Elton John scored his very first UK number one with Don't Go Breaking My Heart. The classic duets featuring Kiki D. If you're celebrating your birthday today, you share with American actress, singer and songwriter Jennifer Lopez, who in 2001 had the UK number one single with Love Don't Cost a Thing, and again in 2021 with I'm Real. Lopez was born on this day in 1969. I'm Michael O'Kane, and that was what happened on this day in music.
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0: I'm your host, Sarah Naylor, and I'm joined by Alicia. She's the owner of AGX Beauty. Alicia's been doing nails for almost 6 years now, starting out as a hobby and then creative outlet before deciding 3 years ago to start turning her passion into a real business. She began her journey working from home. She was completely self-taught until December 2024. And through her hard work, her dedication and constantly improving her skills, she's built AGX Beauty into something that she's truly proud of. Alicia is also someone who believes in giving back. One of her proudest moments was completing a 24-hour nail-a-thon to raise money for Jack and Jill Foundation. She was doing nails non-stop for 24 hours with no sleep. Today we'll be talking about building the business from the ground up, backing yourself and turning something you love into a career. Alicia, welcome to Lady Salon.
1: Thank you.
0: I'm so excited to get talking to you, Alicia, because you are such an inspiration to young girls out there. Like, I've watched your journey over the years and the level of craftsmanship that goes into your nails is outstanding. I'm sure you have people beating the door down to get appointments with you. Is that right?
1: Thank you. Yes. I do have a lot of clients that are like, and I'm always open to take new clients, so it's not a problem at all. And I love when I get new clients. Like, I have such a good mix of like my regulars that come every month and then new people. It's just great to have loads of new faces, new conversations and new things to talk about.
0: Yeah. And so tell me about your journey, because you went to school, you did okay in school. Was it your dream to go and do beauty after school, or was it something else?
1: Well, I didn't know what I wanted to do for my leaving cert. So obviously I was doing this through school since I literally started first year. So it's always been something on the side, but I never looked at it as a career until sixth year, because I was really struggling. Like, oh, what am I going to do? I don't think I'm going to get this many points. Like, I had so many different ideas. And I was like, oh, just none of them are really like what I actually want to do. And then it was literally right in front of me, and I was like, why don't I just take this to the next level? But I think it was more so fear stopping me as, oh, what if it doesn't work, what if it doesn't go my way? But I had nothing really to lose, so I was like, and now I can't see myself doing anything else. This is my passion.
0: Because you did your leaving cert, and then you went on and did beauty in college, and then all along you were still doing the nails on the side and building your business and building your clientele.
1: Yeah, and me doing that beauty therapy course in Crumlin was more so to feel like I'm actually doing something after my leaving cert, because I feel like I would have felt a bit like, oh, I feel like I'm doing nothing.
0: Okay. Like, yeah, you weren't progressing. Like,
1: it wasn't true at all. I just hadn't got enough faith in myself to actually go full blast ahead. Like, and now I kind of regret doing that year, because I didn't really get anything from it. Like, yeah, I learned a lot, but I would have rather just focus on my business and expand it a little bit more. Mm-hmm. I feel like that I'd be that like step forward, step ahead.
0: I know. I think we just need to allow people understand you are 17, aren't you?
1: Yeah.
0: And so I think sometimes like you have this such a drive to go so fast and so forward that sometimes you have to take a little step back and go, wow, look how far I've come in such a short space of time.
1: Like, I'll be comparing myself to people that are literally like 29 27. I'm like, oh my god, like, they're doing so much better. I'm like, I'm literally 17, like, I'm not even like illegal, like, I'm not even legal yet, and I'm like, what am I doing?
0: I'm not even legal yet. I'm really impressed with you is how you've taken on board all of the lessons, all of the people that you're looking at, like those bigger people in the nail industries, like the Glitter Bells and the Young Nails and all that. And you look at them and you learn from what they're doing. So what way do you expand your brain into how I'm going to do that next thing in the business?
1: My brain just goes 100 miles an hour. Literally don't. There's never a time my brain's just quiet. Sometimes people are like, you ever just get when you're just not thinking anything? I'm like, no, I'm always thinking of something. So it's never really like, I've always had so many ideas of what I want to do with my business next. It's just taking the next step of how to actually do it, because my mind is actually like exploding with different ideas and stuff.
0: And who do you take inspiration from the most? Like,
1: there's so many people. Like, I love Glitter Bells. I do. I love who else. Like, there's just so many that there's not even just one. There's so many successful girls out there that are in the beauty industry.
0: And do you find that you watch them on like social media and get an insight into how they do things from there?
1: Yeah, TikToks are always popping up as well. I'm also just me as well. Like, I want to be different from these people as well.
0: Yeah.
1: I'm not like, oh, I don't want to do exactly what they're doing.
0: I know, because I do watch like even the videos that you do on TikTok, like a behind the scenes video, and then teaching them how to do nail art.
1: Yeah.
0: Like, you're just so given with your information as well.
1: Yeah.
0: How did you figure out I'm asking as well, because I know there's going to be young girls listening here that want to start their own nail business. And they'd be like, how did she figure out how to like take the videos that way? How did you figure out that?
1: I actually get so many messages as well about, oh, I'm looking to get into nails and all. I think it's so sweet, but I've always recorded myself, always, like even when I was younger, I pretend I was doing YouTube videos, hi everyone, like, and little stupid things, and it's just grown up with that. Like, I've just always been like that. It's nothing that I've had to be like, oh, like, I'm gonna learn how to do this. It was always just kind of one of them skills I just had, and still, there's still so much room for improvement.
2: And you're not afraid to do it either. No. I'm sure there's loads of girls that don't want to get in front of the camera, whereas you're not afraid to get
1: now,
2: in front
1: I
2: of the camera.
1: I used to have a bit like of that ick in my belly and be like, oh, like, are people like gonna be watching me in school, and I'm gonna come in, they're gonna slag me, but you just get over that. And once you do one video,
2: did you go into school and did they slag you?
1: No,
2: when you went?
1: You might get one or two of your friends be like, oh, look at you, you little influencer and all this, but like, that's just, you just get over that. Like, it's not like, I remember you saying something like that, and it's like, they're not your clients.
2: Yeah.
1: So it doesn't really bother me.
2: Customers,
1: yeah,
2: so
1: exactly. Yeah, they're not
2: their
1: your
2: opinion,
1: like,
2: doesn't matter.
1: Exactly. That's it.
2: And so when it came to your pricing, right? Because I know that you've recently put your prices up. How did you get over that ick of putting up the prices?
1: So I used to charge 40 to 45, which now I feel like that's so little for all the hours I do. Obviously, I was just, I got my nails done off this girl who has the same pricing as what I do now. And I was like, I feel like we're in the same kind of like skill. I don't think she's way better than me. I don't think I'm way better than her. And like, I feel like we're just the same. So when I was speaking to her and I'm like, she's getting all this money and she's literally doing the exact same thing as me. And I'm like, do I deserve more than what I'm getting? And then I'm looking through my page. I'm looking at all the 3D art and doing all the art that you don't really get in a lot of places. And I'm like, I do deserve more than that. And when I put them up, I made it and I set my camera off for so long. I was like, oh, do I do it or do I not? And I was like, do you know what? I'm just going to do it. And I was a bit scared because I feel like once you put your prices up, you can't bring them back down. You can't, like, it just, that's just it. So I was going back and forth for ages and I was like, oh, I'll just do it. And now I'm so glad. Like, but now I'm getting like the money that I'm getting, I'm like, that set was worth that much money.
2: Yes, absolutely. And do you know something as well? Like, and again, it's that understanding your own value, understanding how valuable your time is, and doing that thing and getting paid enough money for that.
1: Exactly.
2: I actually think there's still more room to increase your prices now, we'll have to be honest.
1: Okay, I literally only update them in April, but they I can tell the difference in my money already, like 100%.
2: Did you have any pushbacks from your clients who were like, I'm not paying that price?
1: There was a few where I'd say the price and they kind of leave me on open and be like, oh, never mind, it's okay. And I'm like, you know, that's okay. It's not affordable for everyone. Nails isn't like a necessity. Like, you're lucky if you're able to get your nails done. And if you can't afford my nails, like, that's okay, go to someone else. But I'm not the person you go to for 20 euro nails. Like, I'm a luxury kind of thing.
2: Even that that language that you're using, like, that's even a massive change to what it was 12 months ago or 2 years
1: my
2: ago.
1: My confidence though has like skyrocketed as well. Like, back like when my prices were only 40 and 45, I'd do a set and I would be like, oh, is this really that great? Like, is it like worth it? And now I'm like, no, my work is good. Like, I would never put myself down. I know what my work is and I know it's good.
2: And what do you attribute that confidence to? Like, just age, getting older, or are you doing something to build on your confidence?
1: Honestly, it's support as well.
2: Yeah.
1: Like, it's support from all the people who are always messaging me on TikTok. I actually only went to a concert there. It was Calvin Harris on the weekend. And I had about five people come up to me. Every single, I actually feel famous. Everywhere I go, people are like, oh my God, I know you from TikTok video. I'm like, nails and all. I'm like, oh my God. Like, she was literally like taking videos and all of me being like, oh, my favorite influencer and all. I was like, what the hell? Every time I go to stuff like that and I'm like, I just think it's crazy. Like, I don't have a massive amount of followers, like, and people still recognise that.
2: Yeah.
1: So if people are able to recognise my work and my skills, they're like, oh, you're so good at what you do. Like, that makes me feel good.
2: Yeah.
1: So
2: it's helping to build your confidence
1: 100%,
2: week on week and month on month.
1: And then, like, my mom and dad, my boyfriend, like, they're all so supportive as well in what I do. Like, they're always like, oh, they're so good. Like, that obviously builds your confidence as well.
2: Yeah, absolutely. And can I ask as well, right, because you've had to navigate this road of going into school, doing your videos, people slagging you. Have you made your group smaller? Like, have you cut off people?
1: Yeah, 100%. And it hasn't even been me. Like, it's been other people. And obviously now, like, I am quite reserved. There's not a lot of people who know anything about me. It's just literally my family and then my boyfriend. Like, they're the only people, because I just don't feel like the more people know, the more like can get in there and like nitty-gritty stuff and put you down. And it's just not worth it, especially when you have something like what I do.
2: When you're having the chats with your customers, because that must be hard as well. They must tell you all of their information.
1: Yeah.
2: And do you just say stump and let them talk about themselves, or do you give them a little bit of your information?
1: Yeah, and no. See, there's like, I wouldn't be like telling my deepest, darkest secrets. Yeah. But if something goes on, I'm like, oh yeah, I'm doing something, my dad, my life is quite peaceful right now. There's nothing where I'm like, oh, should I have said that? Like, but yeah. I do overshare. So sometimes I have to bite my tongue and be like, oh, maybe I shouldn't say that. Like, maybe I shouldn't. But they're obviously telling me all their deepest secret secrets.
2: Yeah, how do you deal with that? Like, you know, sometimes when people tell you their secrets and you're like, oh my days, can't believe she's just told me that.
1: But sometimes you'll get people who will come in talking about someone.
2: Yeah.
1: And that person they're talking about will come in next.
2: I know.
1: And it's great for me. I'm sitting there like, oh, like, the drama. But it is quite hard, especially when someone's telling you something really upsetting about what they're going through, and you have to just

0: thoughts, or not taking what they've told you and bringing it into your head in your bed and upsetting your peace. Like, there are things that I never learned in those young years. Yeah. So, like, how are you learning them?
1: But people don't learn you this.
0: Yeah.
1: I feel like I just... It's still hard though. Like, I still go to bed with a heavy heart and I'm like, oh, like, you know, thinking about it. But the stuff about not telling people, I feel like a lot of people have always confided in me for advice and stuff. So I feel like I've always been that person. So with my clients, it's kind of the same thing.
0: Yeah.
1: So it's not, it's nothing different. Like, I feel like I've always grown up giving people advice anyways.
0: Yeah.
1: But it is tough. Like, it is when you're hearing all these stories and you're like, what can I do? But you can't do anything, and that's just the thing. And you just being there listening probably helps them so much.
0: And what's your plans for AGX Beauty? Like, what do you want to be in the next 5 years?
1: I want to build a brand, basically. I want to have my own products, my own courses selling out. Like, I just want to teach and be an inspiration to all the little young girls. Like, even if it's just teaching little girls how to start, not even like fully, just how to start and how to do your nail art or do all this and then build it up to like
0: what you were saying at the beginning, like that creative outlet where you were just practicing the way and it gave you peace in your head where you could sit there and do your own nails or do your friend's nails or your mom's nails
1: Before it was this, it was a hobby. Like, it was my passion all the time. It wasn't always just my job. So when I was only young, I was only like 11 or 12, and I used to just paint my own nails with shellac and do little designs and all of them. And then for my 12th birthday, my mom got me a nail kit. So ever since then, it's just been practicing. I remember my first set of nails, it literally took me 5 hours. And my mom had to finish it. She has no clue, like, ending out nails. I was getting so frustrated. And I was like, mom, like, I can't do it. And then I just didn't give up. Like, I was just as frustrated as I was, and I really, really was. I literally went crying because I couldn't do it. And then I just got better and better, and now I'm here. Like, it's mad, like, when you think about it that way.
0: I know, but it's such a short space of time for me because I'm so old. But, like, for you, it's been your entire teenage years. And so for, like, in the next 5 years, you are definitely going to build an empire because you're relentless, you know? And that's what I really admire about you. You just never... stop. You're always going, what's the next thing I can learn? What's the next thing I can learn? And so, like, I don't know how many courses and certs you have under your belt now, but like, when you started trying to learn, was it just that you were hungry to learn, or did you know that if I learned that, I'd be able to offer that as a service?
1: I just love learning. I always have. Even now, like, I'm like, I need something else to do. I need something new to learn. Like, I've been like, I need a new hobby. I'm going to learn to crochet or something. Everyone's like, are you for real? I'm like, yeah, no, I need a new hobby. Like, because this isn't a hobby anymore. It's my job now. But yeah, like, I used to just sit on YouTube and watch a load of videos and just get it from that. And like, I mean, I was really bad at nails when I first started, like anybody is. And a lot of people, I actually hate when people say this, a lot of people will come to me and be like, you're so lucky, like, to have this. You're so lucky to be able to do this. I'm like, it's not luck. I literally built this up from the ground. It's not something that I was just born able to do. Like, it's definitely not luck.
0: Mm-hmm.
1: Like, I started exactly where anybody else would. I was so bad at nails. Like,
0: yeah. So. And, you know, like, in terms of your business now, because it is your full-time job, do you find it hard to say no to customers?
1: Yeah. Because I'm only full-time now in the last month, because obviously I was in college doing my exams. I've only ever been full-time this summer that I left school, like, done my leaving cert, and then now. So already I'm like, this is so different. I feel like I'm doing no work, but I actually am. Because when I was in school or college, I'd only be doing 2 or 3 clients after college. Whereas now it's all through the day and I have a few gaps. So I'm like, wait, gaps? Like,
0: yeah,
1: I feel a bit...
0: What are
1: yeah,
0: they?
1: Like, what are they? Like,
0: yeah. I need to go and repaint the house or something in that gap. Yeah.
1: But now, because I'm going to the gym and stuff, and like, I feel like I have a bit more structure. So it is good in that way. And I love doing it full time. I'm so excited to get back into it now.
0: What advice would you give to a young girl starting her nail business now?
1: Don't give up. Like, it's honestly so frustrating, and just keep learning. Like, the best thing you can have right now is like education.
0: Mm-hmm.
1: Because a lot of nail techs now, especially now, like, they'll just, like I done, watch a video and then start offering it and stuff. I was never doing my friends and like before I done a cert, because it is dangerous when you think of it like that. Like, there's so many things that could go wrong. But
0: have you ever had anything go wrong on you? Did anyone ever complain? Or
1: not, like, I'd get complaints when I was starting about like, oh, they fell off, or like, they look bad. Never a risk.
0: Yeah, like, never a contamination. Yeah, or
1: yeah, I've always been like
0: really particular about your cleanliness.
1: Yeah, and that's what I mean as well, like, education that way, like the anatomy of the nail and the clean, and like, because that's going to get you so much, like, so much further. If people know that you're clean and that your hygiene's on point and you actually understand the anatomy of the nails, it's just so different to someone who just likes doing it, if you know what I mean.
0: Yeah, absolutely. And you know something, I do agree, they all have to start.

0: start somewhere. And yes, if they're learning themselves from YouTube, it's one thing, but like getting that accreditation, it just gives you another level of what customers you can attract, what kind of prices you can charge as well. Like,
1: but that's when I like actually started, and that was in a difference as well. Like when I done a nail course at Young Nails in December 2022, I think it was 2022. I went in and everyone was spinning, and I was the only one who could actually do the acrylic. And I was like, oh, this is so, like, I shouldn't have came here. Like, I actually already know it. But then you got taught about, like, the cleaning and, like, actual anatomy and why you don't do this and why you do that. And it really does shift that part of your mind. You're like, oh, it actually is, like, a big factor of doing nails.
0: Yeah.
1: And then the more education I got, the more I was like, this is, like, the best thing over anything else that you could know.
0: And it makes more sense then as well, because it probably explained a little bit more to you when you had customers that had certain nail shapes or nail diseases and stuff, and being able to say, actually, I can't do your nails because you have fungal infection.
1: Yeah, exactly. Knowing the diseases are known. Like, there is a few times where I get someone and I have to turn them down because they do have, like, fungal, or they do have, like, different nail diseases. And you're like, if I didn't know that, I would have just done it. Yeah. And it would have caused me so much more hassle. I would have probably got, like, blocked. I would have had to give refunds. I would have had to do, like, a whole new course to learn about it. But I've already had it done.
0: Yeah.
1: I've already, like, I've never had to learn from my mistakes in that way, which is great.
0: Because, like, you're always a step ahead.
1: Yeah.
0: Yeah. I love that for you, actually, that you're always that step ahead. But that's because of the willingness to learn.
1: Yeah.
0: And the willing to learn from others and listen to others. Because sometimes when people start telling you things, you're like, oh, what does that person know? Yeah.
1: Yeah.
0: Yeah. And so when it comes to your customers, have you had difficult customers where you've had to have those conversations?
1: Like, I used to have this girl, and, like, she'd come in, and but, like, every single time I do her nails, she'd complain about something. Oh, popped off, or oh, the colour chipped, or oh, this. But she'd always come back to me. And I'm like, I don't understand. Like, if you're really not happy, go somewhere else, because I just feel like I'm not, like, doing what you're happy with. And it'd be stuff like that, or it'd be a person who would, like, keep trying to, like, bargain my prices. And I'm like, I'm sorry, but my price. Like, this is, like, my work and all. Or people, their nails would fall off after 3 weeks, and they're like, I want a refund. I'm like,
0: they lasted three weeks. Yeah.
1: And, like, refunds, in the beauty industry, I don't really believe in refunds unless it's a health risk, because it's still my product's gone, still my time wasted. Like, my products aren't free, and they're not, like, cheap either. Like, they're high quality products that I use on people. So it just doesn't make sense to me.
0: I love that it doesn't make sense to you, because I see girls doing it all the time for free and doing the refunds, and because they're so afraid that somebody's going to say something bad about them on Facebook or Instagram or Snapchat or whatever. But you're, like, fearless in that regard.
1: Because I'm just so, like, what's the point of me doing this if I'm not going to get paid for it? Like, the reason I build this up is because I want a good paying job, and I want to make it big. I want to be successful. I don't want to be in a minimum paying job. That's what separates me from everyone else. I just don't want to do that.
0: Yeah, I do say to my some of the students, I'd be like, you might as well get a job at McDonald's, because you'll get more money for doing less work than working for yourself if you're only charging 20 or 30 euros for a set of nails. Because by the time you pay for your product, especially if you're doing what you do and you go and buy all the high-end products and you have all the proper sanitization and sterilization machines and all there, and the extractor fans and all that kind of stuff, if you've paid for all of that, you have to charge a certain amount of money.
1: And, like, even then, I remember there was a girl, and I started out on eyebrows, obviously, and they were telling me, like, they actually do eyebrows as well, and they were telling me not to put my prices up to a certain, like she doesn't charge that much, and she's been doing it in 2 years. She was telling me not to charge what I wanted to charge, because I'm not going to get any customers. And I was like, but that's you. Like, I think it was more so out of fear, because I was starting what she was doing. But I was like, I already have, like, experience in the industry when I'm doing nails. I'm not going to start from the bottom and build up again. I've already built up, so what's the point of that?
0: Yeah.
1: So when I brought when I put my prices for eyebrows right up, like, they were already, like, 26 euro for a waxing tint, 45 for a brow lamination, like, the standard prices. And I start posting about them. I think she was a bit like, oh. But I'm just like, and I always try to encourage her, like, up your prices. Like, I got my eyebrows done off for a lot of times, and I was like, up your prices. Like, this is not.
0: Do you know what I love there? You're encouraging her to bring herself up to her level, but she wants to bring you down because of the fear that she has about charging. Isn't that mad?
1: I just feel like a lot of girls are just
0: afraid.
1: Yeah.
0: Yeah.
1: And I think then they take that kind of insecurity out on other people to tell me to charge less. And I just feel like, just kill them with kindness. Like, that's just what you have to do most of the time.
0: Kill them with kindness. I love that, Alicia. And how do you keep your positivity, Alicia? What do you do for yourself to keep yourself positive? And
1: I do things for myself. So obviously, I start going to the gym. I love colouring. I have time for myself. I actually love reading as well. So, and it's not like people, I feel like when I tell people I read, they think I'm reading like inspirational, positive stuff. I'm actually reading thriller books that I like, that I love. But I just feel like I've always known my self-worth. I've always been brought up in a house where, like, you know, they believe in you.
0: Yeah. And you, so you believe in yourself.
1: Yeah. And I've just always, like I said, been such an empath. So when I see someone, I'm like, I just want to do something to make their day better. I just want to, like, even, like, I feel like even when you're smiling at someone, it just brightens their day. So I'm like, just do it. Like, kind of literally costs nothing. So it's just easy to do.
0: Yeah.
1: Like, I don't like being mean. Like, I really don't. So when I get in confliction or anything, I'm just like, no, like.
0: Yeah, you don't like any confrontation
1: no.
0: at all.
1: No.
0: So in order to not have confrontations, you're just so super nice that nobody can ever be mean to you. Yeah. Because that's actually what I've experienced of you for the amount of years that I know you, that you're so, so nice. And I remember one time actually a boy hitting you in the face with a basketball and there was like a big red mark on your face and you were still like, it's fine. I was like, Alicia, you just need to hit him back with that basketball. And you're like, fine, Sarah, it's fine.
1: And that is just me. And like, my brother and I like would be like, no, hit them back. And I'm like, I just don't, like, it's just, I don't have it in me yet. Yeah. And like, I feel like I've struggled then as well when people are coming at my business, like clients, giving out, because I'm like, what can I do? Like, I don't want to be mean, but like, I can't give you that refund. I can't, like, give you that money. I can't do all this you're asking me to.
0: But I can't. And I, that's the understanding, is that you can't give them back the money because you have to take that out of your own pocket to give it back to them.
1: Yeah, and what's that going to get me? Like, that's not getting me anything. Like, for them, then it's just like, if you're not happy with it, just don't come back. Mm-hmm. That's okay.
0: And in terms of business learning, have you done any business learning at all? Or is this all, you just innate, it's in and you know it?
1: So obviously, I've done business in school, but like, and I used to ask my, I don't know if you remember, but my teacher, Miss Nolan, I used to literally hang her to the ground about all this. Well, like, how do I do this? Or how do I do this? And everything. And she used to always tell me, talk to Sarah. And I'll like, be like, okay. And then obviously in my PLC, there was a little bit of business, not much though. And I feel like, I don't actually have a, like, people always think I actually don't have a good knowledge of business. Like, I do, but it's not something that I'd like be like, oh yeah, I'm so good at that, because I'm not. And I've actually like considered doing a business course in college, like in a few years, if I still need it.
0: Mm-hmm. Well, I know like the local enterprise officer looking to bring you to inspire other students now in their student enterprise program and stuff like that. I know Sandra is really into getting you to talk to these young people. But like, in terms of building your business, how are you going to build it with not having the understanding then?
1: Well, yeah, that's what I'm hoping to do. I'm hoping to get more in touch with the local enterprise, like, center, and get more knowledge and stuff on that, because otherwise I can't do anything if I don't have the knowledge, you know what I mean? And that comes down to me wanting to learn again.
0: Yeah. And so the knowledge now that you need next is like product development, because you want to have your own products and you want to have your own training academy, so you'll need help guiding you to that. But I don't think it'll stop you if you don't have it. Like, I still think that you'll just set it up and fix it afterwards.
1: Exactly. And like, I feel like that happens with a lot of people. I feel like a lot of people I've ever talked to, they don't get a first try. You're literally testing, and like, you have to just keep trying. And I feel like I do that anyways.
0: Yeah.
1: So if I have to go onto some random websites and start like asking manufacturers, like, hey, like,
0: I'll fix it.
1: Yeah.
0: If it's not right.
1: Exactly.
0: What's the one piece of advice you would give to a lady who wants to launch into a new business or wants to change career, anything like that? What would it be?
1: Go for it, because I feel like women get a lot of like, oh, you can't do this, you can't do that, or like, women always feel like they're going to always be earning less than all the men, and that's just not true. It's really not. Like, when you're doing this on your own, like, and you're sitting there and you're like, I feel great about this. Like, I built this up and I'm making a lot of money for my age. Like, so it is really, like, it does boost your confidence when you're like, when you know, I've actually made it. I'm only 17 and I'm, like, killing it. Like, I am. And then you're looking at everyone else your age and you're like, I actually am doing really well. And it's that as well. And like, it's so, there's nothing like, when you build your own business, like, it's so rewarding. As much money and time and frustration goes into it, it's all worth it. There's, I literally wouldn't change anything, and all the mistakes I've ever made have led me to where I am now.
0: And do you know something, like, I'm just so excited to see all the rest that comes along with it, because you're absolutely fearless. You just do it and then if it works, it works. If it doesn't, it doesn't.
1: And that's another thing. I remember people saying, like, you always hear when people are starting business when they're a little bit older, oh, the risks and all. I never had any risks. So it was so easy for me to just jump and be like, right, yeah, I'm doing this, because I've only ever had one proper job. And even at that, I was still doing nails. I was only 15. I've never been like, okay, I'm leaving this job that I'm making X amount of money to go into nails and maybe be making less. I never had that, because I just went straight into it when I was young.
0: Yeah.
1: So there
0: and
1: was
0: you had
1: never
0: your support from your family.
1: Exactly.
0: Yeah. Oh, Alicia, I could talk to you all day. Huge thank you to Alicia. She's the owner of AGX Beauty. Go find her. Instagram is her favourite hangout. TikTok, she's all over as well. Go find her there. What I loved about today's conversation, that it's a reminder that you don't have to have everything figured out from the start. Sometimes a business begins with a hobby, as a passion, or something that you do from home. And with consistency, courage and hard work, it can grow into something really special. Alicia's story is a lovely reminder that business can be about more than making money. Her 24-hour nail on for Jack and Jill Foundation shows that there's heart behind her work and a commitment to give back. Thanks to Alicia for sharing her journey. If you've missed any part of today's show, you can catch us anywhere you get your podcasts. We're here every Saturday at 11, back again on Tuesdays. And coming up next, we have Perfectly Imperfect Parenting with Dr. Mary O'Kane. And at 12, we've got Queeriosity. So come back next week and keep backing yourself. Yeah,

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1: 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The Bear is back. 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John Cena and Eric Andre are starring in a brand new feature-length comedy with Little Brother. 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

0: Thank you to Sarah Naylor for another great edition of Ladies Who Launch. And welcome to a very special episode of Perfectly Imperfect Parenting with me, Dr. Mary O'Kane. Guys, it's our birthday today. I am officially 100. This is the 100th episode of Perfectly Imperfect Parenting. I am so excited. I can't believe I've got to 100 episodes. So this is a little show with a difference. Instead of having a guest on the show, we decided we would do an Ask Me Anything. And with me, I have my baby, my youngest, Kira, who is here with me to ask your questions. So welcome to the show, Kira.
1: Hello. Thank you for having me, Mum.
0: Oh, it's so nice to be sitting here with you. This is a real change for me, guys. It really is lovely. Before we start with the questions, I have to just say, we have a little team here on Perfectly Imperfect Parenting. And from the four of us, we just wanted to say thank you to everybody who listens in every week. Thank you to everybody who listens to the podcast when it goes up afterwards. So there's myself. I'm the one who does the talking here, but there's two producers, producer Michael and producer Stephen, and Meg, who does all the gorgeous little social media clips that you always see online. And from the four of us, we just wanted to say thank you, everybody, for listening and joining us. We actually thoroughly enjoy making the program, so it's lovely to have so many of you listening along and downloading on Spotify, because I know so many of you are going online and listening to the show that way as well after the event. So thank you to everybody listening in on Spotify as well. Guys, as well as having a show with a difference, I have some really exciting news here as well. You may have seen it if you've already been on our social media, but thank you to our friends in Dublin Zoo, who, to celebrate our 100th episode, have given us a wonderful prize of an annual zoo membership. So to enter the competition, you have to have a look at social media. So Dr. Mary O'Kane, social media, Dublin City FM, social media. Do pop over there now and see what you need to do to get your name in the draw to win the prize. And we're going to be announcing the winner next week. Oh, guys, I love Dublin Zoo. Now, Kira, do you remember as a child, we had always had annual membership. Do you remember going to the zoo as a kid?
1: Yes, one of my favorite things that we always did. And the seals, I loved the seals. We'd always go. And the little underwater viewpoint that they have there is beautiful, stunning. Oh, I love it.
0: Well, the seals, actually, yes, going in. Kira is studying marine biology, guys. So it's probably no surprise that she chose the seals. I love the seals, though, too. And I love for little kids, the fact that they can go in and watch them under the water is gorgeous. Yeah, really lovely. But the elephants. Yeah, it's hard to pick between the seals and the elephants. They're both my favorites.
1: Yes, very nice.
0: Listeners, when my three were little, because we had the annual membership, we were in the zoo quite a lot. I'd meet friends, we'd go walking around, because you're not paying in you have your membership. It's such a lovely place to be. So I'm so thankful to Dublin Zoo. And I'm very jealous already of whoever wins it, because I would love it. So anyway, on with the show. So what we decided to do was put out a call on social media, and you may have seen it, to Ask Me Anything. So listeners, Kira is going to ask me the questions that you submitted. So fire away, Kira.
1: So our first question, and I'm actually very curious by your answer, is what is the best and the worst parenting advice you've ever received?
0: Well, I thought that was a great question.
1: Yeah.
0: And you know, I'm going to start with the worst. And you were lucky. You got away with it. It was your big sister who had to put up with the worst. Oh my gosh. So listeners, my eldest is now 28. When Erin was born, I was living over in London, so I didn't have a lot of support, like my mum or my sisters or whatever weren't around me. So what do? You buy these baby books, if you like. Oh my gosh, they were regimented. You know, when I think, 28 years isn't all that long, but oh my gosh, how stuff has changed since back then. So back then, one of the big things was you should not pick up your baby if they were crying at night. It was really important that you got this baby into a routine. So even with feeding them, it was, everything was about routine. You were supposed to be writing down your times. Oh, I had lists of times which you fed and didn't feed. Oh my gosh. But the cry it out method, it was called. And the idea was you put your baby down and you do not lift them. If they cry, let them cry. You're teaching them to be an obedient baby. But I think back to it, Kira, like it was awful.
1: Crazy.
0: Oh, I yeah. tried it. Now, so you know your big sister.
1: I lucked out. I didn't have to deal with that.
0: Oh, I'm telling you, by the time you came along, I was on the ball. I was like, no way. But let's just say, Erin did not like this advice at all. She roared. Oh my gosh. But it was heartbreaking.
1: Yeah.
0: And you're emotional. You're so emotional after having a baby and you're leaving this little baby to scream. It was awful, listeners. So it didn't work. Now we know, listeners, little babies can't self-regulate. I mean, their brains are not developed enough to soothe themselves and comfort themselves. So it breaks their little hearts. So I'm so glad that the advice now is do not do that. But it was definitely the worst. As for the best, oh my gosh. And it's not really advice, but it's something that came from a piece of research. And there was this psychologist called Ed Tronick, and he did a thing. I don't know if you might have ever heard of it, Kira. It's called the still face experiment.
1: I'm not sure. I don't think so.
0: No. So the idea is, so you get a mother sitting opposite her baby. And back in the day, guys, it was always mothers. It didn't involve fathers in research. No. We weren't interested in them, but it was back in the day. But so it was all mothers, and they got the mum sitting opposite the baby. And the mum would be talking away to the baby. And you know, the way we do, we're like, oh, and we're so sweet with the baby. Then the mother is told to put on a still face. So is this ringing a bell?
1: Yes. Yeah. Very much so.
0: Yeah. There's videos. Oh, no. There's videos of it up online. So babies always respond the same way. Like in the beginning, it's kind of like, what's happening? What's going on here? Mm. And then you see them getting distressed. And very often they start to wave because they're trying to like,
1: attract your attention nearly. And yeah.
0: Yeah. It's like they're thinking, what's wrong? Then they break their little hearts and they cry. So that was a really important piece of research. But he went on after that to study the interactions between mums and their babies. Yep. And what he found was 30% of the time, what he called good enough mothers, 30% of the time you're in tune. We call it attunement. So you're reading your baby's needs. So 30% of the time when I'm interacting with my baby, I get it right. So I hear the cry and I think, I think they're hungry, or you know, you're reading what's going on with them. They're upset. They're tired, whatever it might be. 30% of the time. The other 70%, we get it wrong. We absolutely get it wrong. But it doesn't matter.
1: You're trying.
0: You've hit the nail on the head. That's what it is. Because we're really trying to connect to the baby. It doesn't matter that we got it wrong. And that is just the best advice, I think, for anybody. Good enough is good enough. No such thing as a perfect parent. So relax. Guys, if you are listening at home, and it doesn't matter if your child's baby or how old they are, if you get it right 30% of the time, you're giving your child exactly what they need. And I just think that's the best advice for us all.
1: Lovely. So moving on, what do you think is the biggest challenge facing parents right now in this day and age?
0: Oh, it's not a very good question, isn't it?
1: Very good.
0: I was thinking about this, and there are two things I think are huge. And the first one is the loss of the village. Like back in the day, if you think about your granny or your great, great granny, you know, back in the day, mums, families had a village around them. So there were aunties, there were uncles, there were grandparents, there were all these people supporting each other, even
1: all
0: neighbors.
1: Yeah.
0: Exactly. So bringing up a child was like a community was helping you to bring up your child. And I think particularly in the early days, that's a huge loss. Kira, wait till I tell you, in the Nordic countries, or well, in, I know it's Germany, I think they have it in Sweden, I think they have it in Norway as well. There's a thing called a crying baby ambulance. Like, can you believe that?
1: Ooh.
0: So you ring a number If your baby has colic, if you're at your wit's end, if you are just exhausted and you're not coping, you dial this number. Now, it's not actually a real ambulance, but it's a support group. It's like an ambulance. They come to take care of you. If it's an emergency, so if you ring them and you say, I'm actually really not coping, I need somebody to come here now, they send somebody immediately to your home. And they help you.
1: Yeah.
0: They support you. And if it's less of an emergency, you're guaranteed that somebody will come to your home within 48 hours. Mm. It's not incredible.
1: Yeah, like on call village nearly. Yeah. You can, if you need the support is there and you can call in the community.
0: Isn't that lovely?
1: Yeah, that's lovely.
0: I'm sure there would be mothers listening who would be thinking, it would have made such a difference if I could have called. And they don't just do one visit. They give ongoing support. We could do it, something like that, couldn't we, in Ireland?
1: Yeah. Even just if you're home alone with the baby and you just need a minute even to know that there's someone you can call would be great.
0: Oh, phenomenal. So I think the lack of the village and the other one, technology.
1: Mm. I knew you were going to get that one.
0: You've heard me.
1: Yeah, it is tough. Definitely.
0: And technology is wonderful. There's some wonderful aspects of technology. I mean, during COVID, like you could FaceTime your granny. You could. So there's lots of really good stuff. My two sisters live abroad. Oh my gosh, where would I be without technology? And for me, it's social media. Now, guys, I'm being completely hypocritical because I post on social media all the time. I will work social media. But I think for your age group, Kira, and in fact, no, from way younger, social media. And I think as parents, it's a really hard thing to deal with. There's this, he's like this American, I don't know if he's actually a psychologist, but he's written books about social media and teenagers. And I remember hearing him speak, and wait till you hear this one, Kira, and this is a message for you. So he was doing research into algorithms, okay? And what he discovered was when a young girl, and I'm sure it's the same for young boys, they just looked into it with teenage girls. So when teenage girls take a selfie, delete it. Take a selfie, delete it. Take a selfie, delete it. The algorithm is pre-programmed to send them thinspiration, stuff on makeup, stuff on, all about their appearance, because they're vulnerable.
1: They're preying on the insecurity nearly,
0: They absolutely
1: are. That is awful.
0: Isn't it? It
1: doesn't surprise me. No. Greatly, though. No.
0: Actually, it doesn't surprise me either.
1: No. But as bad as that is, it doesn't shock me.
0: And in fact, that says it all, that neither of us are shocked by this. But it's unethical. I mean, it's immoral to be doing that to young girls. And I'm sure that young boys are having the same response. It's just that they haven't investigated it. So I think as parents, that's what you're fighting against. It's huge. It's awful. So definitely they would be the top two things I think are the biggest issues.
1: Yeah. No, that, I think I would probably agree with you. The next question is interesting. When do our children start seeing us as people?
0: Oh, this is from our own Helen. Oh my gosh. Isn't it really interesting?
1: Very interesting question.
0: Yeah. I actually said to her, maybe never as a parent of young adults, but it is so interesting. So up to about 6 months, babies don't realize that their mother is separate to them. They actually, they can't process that fact. If you think about peekaboo, the way we do peekaboo with babies, babies genuinely think you've gone. Where are they? They're gone. Like when you have your hands in front of your face, you no longer exist. And there's something called object permanence that was, a psychologist called Piaget. Have you heard of it?
1: Yeah.
0: Yeah.
1: If you can't see it, it's not there. You have to be visibly aware that it's actively in your world for it to exist. Yeah.
0: Now, Kira, can you think of when you were little and hiding? If you're playing a game of hiding, the way kids, like young kids sometimes hide, but their feet are sticking out. I can't see. Nobody can see me.
1: Behind the curtains with the feet out.
0: Isn't that it? Exactly. So little ones, it takes time before they actually realize that, that their parents are completely separate. There's another piece of research and it's really interesting. And I did this on our Erin when she was a little girl. So it is called the Rouge test. And I remember I was studying psychology at the time when she was very, very young. And this came up in my psychology while I was studying. And what it is you sit a child in front of a mirror and you put a little bit of rouge, like a little bit of blusher on their nose. Okay. And the child is looking at them in the mirror. If they reach their hand and try to figure out what's on the mirror, the reflection, they don't know it's their own nose. So they're seeing the child.
1: Yes.
0: They see that child in the mirror as somebody separate to them. But when they reach for their own nose, they realize it's me. That's on my nose. And I remember they used to say children can do this to about 18 months. Okay. They don't really realize it's on their own nose. But every morning when I used to get ready to go out for work, I would do my makeup or whatever in front of a big full length mirror. And I'd sit Erin in front of me. So she was very used to looking in the mirror. Not sure either of us are too surprised. No. I'm just thinking that might have had ongoing impact.
1: Sounds
0: but anyway,
1: a bit right.
0: But she got it really early. She got it very young. Because she was used to, she'd come to realize it was her in the mirror. So it also teaches you that if children are doing something all the time, they learn.
1: They figure it out. Yeah,
0: they do. But sorry, back to Helen's question. So at about four, they're getting what we call theory of mind. They really realize other people's understanding of life is different to theirs. But really, it's when they hit the teens, and any parent of teens will realize when your kids are little. And they think you know everything. They think you're this mine of information. And then they get older and they become a teenager and suddenly you know nothing, absolutely nothing. And it's only in the teenage years, and it's natural. Like they're finding their feet. They're becoming independent, that they realize you actually do know nothing. All respect. So at that point, Helen, they see us as very vulnerable, very, what's the word? Flawed human beings. So I hope that answers that one.
1: So our next question is, what are your thoughts on children doing a lot of activities outside of school? And do you think it's important that there should be more time for relaxation and actually connecting with our family and friends?
0: Oh, I think the person who sent this in is on Instagram, and I'm sorry, I can't remember the lady's name, but I think she probably knew what I was going to say in this one, because I think we overschedule our children. Yeah, we really do. And guys, guilty here, absolutely. You know, when your children are at a certain age and you start to feel like a chauffeur, like you guys were doing on swimming and martial arts, and like you're dropping, collecting, so some organized activities are brilliant. Like to have something for your children is so good. It's so healthy. We know that. Things like team sports can be really healthy. But, I think this lady is right. I think we need to have just time for peace, for boredom.
1: Downtime, yeah.
0: Downtime. And if you think about it, when I was a kid, Kira, like over the summer holidays, we didn't do organized anything. Like get out on the road and play. Off you go. Go call for somebody. If you said you were bored, your mother would go call for somebody, you know, we've no phones or anything. Off we went. You'd see bikes outside somebody's house. You think, oh, that's where people are. You know what I mean? You'd go in and you'd call. And I think that boredom is so important, because real imagination takes off in boredom. Yeah. Even when I think in early ed, we always talk about giving kids loose parts play. So what that is you're just giving them all sorts of bits and bobs and they play their own game. Like there's not a way of doing it. So I absolutely would say to that listener, that boredom, that freedom is so important.
1: I would completely agree. Don't want to overdo it. No.
0: Yeah.
1: So what do you think is the biggest mistake that parents of teens are making today?
0: That's kind of like, you're doing that wrong, aren't you? You know what I mean? But we all make mistakes. We absolutely make mistakes. Do you know what I think? And it's not really a mistake, but one of the things we tend to do when our kids get to the teenagers, and I'm sure you'll be saying you did that all the time, we expect too much of them. We expect their brains to have developed in a way that they should be behaving like little adults. So when I started in psychology, Kira, before I started in psychology, we used to believe children's brains were fully developed by 5. Then they said by 7. So when I started teaching child psychology, child development, child psychology was birth to 18. Child psychology now in the Open University is birth to 25, because we know their brains are not developed. And the very center of the brain, which is an emotional brain, is firing on all cylinders. But in behind your forehead, which is the prefrontal cortex, but we call it the thinking brain, in behind here, that's a bit that's not fully developed. And that's the bit that's responsible for what we call higher level thinking. So planning, organization, impulse control, all this sort of stuff is here. Mm. And it's not fully developed until 25. Now, there you go, Kira, at 22.
1: Still not there yet.
0: Still not there. But, you know, I think sometimes, I know I do it to you as well. Sometimes we expect, particularly the late teens and young adult, we expect you to be well-organized and have planned everything and have everything on track. And we get frustrated because we're thinking, why did she do this or why didn't she do that? But actually, we need to remind ourselves, and parents of teenagers, I'd say this to you, say to yourself every so often, their brain is not fully developed. And maybe it gives us a little bit more patience. I know I've done that to you, Pat.
1: Not quite there yet. Yep. A few more years. If you had to pick your number one message for parents, what would it be?
0: Ooh. There are two things. And they're called, the first one is called scaffolding. And the second one is called serve and return. So scaffolding, the idea of scaffolding your child is that you see yourself as the scaffolding on a building. So if you think if a builder comes along and he's building an apartment block, you know, he lays really strong foundations and then he puts up scaffolding while the building is taking making progress.
1: Support it, yeah.
0: Exactly. So you're supporting that building. But once that building is strong enough, like once he has all his, I don't know, joists in or whatever he has in, the building is strong enough, you know, you're going to view an apartment and there's not still a scaffolding on it. Mm. He's removed it. He's removed it when he knows that building is strong enough to survive on its own.
1: Yeah.
0: Well, it's a huge message for us as parents. Mm. You know, back off, step away from the child. Because if parents listening are anything like me, we tend to jump in. We tend to do stuff for our kids. Mm. We tend to try and fix everything. Where if we can say, yes, I'm there for support, I'm hovering, I'm there for support, but I'm going to step back. I really think my child is strong enough and capable enough of doing it. Yeah. Kira, I remember, do you remember when you were little, was it the Alive-O book in school had the word searches?
1: Oh, no, that was the English book I think you're talking about. I remember the one you mean.
0: You remember the word searches? Yeah. I remember. Standing at the school gate when you would have been in junior infants, whatever, talking to the other mothers. How was the word search last night? We'd all been doing them. You sit with your child and your child is trying to find this word in the word search and you can see it. And without meaning to, next thing your pen is out and you're drawing a ring around it. Like we, from when they're little, we start doing stuff that we want our children to grow up strong and capable and believing in themselves. So the more we step back, the more they will become. So that's scaffolding. And the second one is serve and return. Oh, Kira, when, particularly Erin, so the eldest, when she was little, again, I think it probably stopped by the time you came along. We were told that if you want your child to develop language, you talk at them. You talk at them. Hmm. In fact, there were things called, I probably shouldn't name the brand, but they were videos you could put on and the videos just kept repeating words. It would show a picture of something, repeat the word. Put your child sitting in front of the TV with this video on and they'll turn into Einstein. Okay. So this was the whole idea of it. And we, like Egypts, did it. Okay. Now we know that is not true. How children learn language, but it's not only language. It's connection, social skills, how they learn so much is a process of serve and return. So say, for example, language. If parents are sitting having dinner with their kids, you just go, oh, so how was school today? Or, oh, wait till I tell you about something that happened. And you say that, you let them respond. So it's a game of tennis. I serve the ball to you, you return it to me. I serve it to you, you return it to me. And that back and forth. And that's everyday stuff. Mm. Like our kids don't need really expensive stuff to learn and grow. All that serve and return is how they learn. So I think that would definitely, I would say, be my second important thing.
1: Okay. Very nice. And on that note, I have producer Michael in my ear telling me we have in live a caller in real quick.
0: Oh, off we go.
1: You want to pop that through, Michael?
2: Hello, Abu Dhabi, can you hear me?
0: Well, we can hear you in Abu Dhabi, Erin O'Kane. We have literally just been talking. talking about you as a baby.
2: I hope all good things.
0: Oh, absolutely. We were talking about you sitting in front of the mirror and me putting the rouge on your nose to see if you could tell it was you or the baby in the mirror. Oh, it's lovely to hear your voice, gorgeous girl, joining us on the show.
2: Happy 100th episode.
0: Oh,
2: I can't believe it's been 100.
0: I know, nor can I. I'm sure the listeners can't either. But yes, 100. Well, thank you so much for phoning us, my gorgeous girl, and checking in with us. It's so lovely to hear you.
2: I do have a little question.
0: Oh, go on.
2: As you're doing a Q&A, now that I have brownie points for calling all the way from over here, would you ever tell us who your favourite child is?
0: Oh my gosh, favourite child. Now, every parent listening will know that is not possible. Absolutely no, not possible. Erin, I would answer your question, but would you believe we're out of time, listeners? Unfortunately, we'll have to hold that thought and we'll answer that question another time. Listeners, thank you so much for joining us. We may be able to answer a few more questions in our Spotify, a little slightly longer podcast, but we're going to have to leave you off the air there at the moment. Everybody listening in, jump across to social media and have a look at the Dublin City FM social media, Dr. Mary O'Kane, and you will see instructions on how to put your name in the hat for this wonderful annual membership from the zoo. So on behalf of Kira and myself, we'll say goodbye.
1: Goodbye.
0: And on behalf of myself, Stephen, Michael and Meg, the little perfectly imperfect team, thank you so much for listening to us. Do stay tuned where we have Queeriosity next for all your LGBTQ news from Ireland and abroad. This has been Dr. Mary O'Kane for the 100th episode of Perfectly Imperfect Parenting. Singing.

0: men. 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
2: Hey, it's Erica here with your latest showbiz news update on Dublin City FM. The iconic British girl group of the 90s, singer Mel C of the Spice Girls, has just wed Chris Dingwall in an elegant Lake District wedding. The pop singer, real name of Melanie Chrisholm, was spotted stunning in a beautiful wedding dress, a custom design by her fellow Spice Girl member and fashion designer Victoria Beckham. Although being unable to attend the wedding as she was in the US watching the final World Cup, the designer curated the dress for her friend, opting for a simple ivory lake silk slip, catering to Melanie's minimalist sense of style. The world's oldest film festival is preparing to celebrate the best of international cinema come September, showcasing a variety of film, highly anticipated world premieres, including emerging talents who have entered the film scene. Every year, stars gather at the festival, which has long served as the place for cinema. And this year, they're preparing for their 83rd edition, celebrating Ellen Burstyn with a Golden Lion for Lifetime Achievement, and George Clooney will also be expected to receive an honorary award this year. Christopher Nolan's new epic film, The Odyssey, has topped the global box office here in Ireland as the country has its biggest opening weekend per capita. The movie, featuring stars Matt Damon, Tom Holland, Anne Hathaway and Zendaya, has just taken 50,000 short of a million at cinemas across the country after its opening last Friday. This comes as the film sets a new record for Christopher Nolan, being his biggest box office opening, taking in $264 million worldwide, according to Universal Pictures. This overtakes his past film debuts of the 2023 blockbuster Oppenheimer and has marked the filmmaker's best opening since The Dark Knight Rises in 2012. That's the latest showbiz news update from me, Erica, on 103.2 Dublin City FM.
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0: lover. 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And we used to sing along to church bells on Sundays, and can you even hear them from the subway now? And I hope that we make you proud, 'cause this town's just an old
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0: 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I'm Helen Dubois. 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The stories shaping Dublin.
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5: Hello, hello, hello. Welcome to it. It is Friday, babies. We made it through the week. 24th of July as well. It is flying along. All right, today is actually going to be pretty lovely. Bit cloudy this morning. Sunny spells developing as the day goes on. And highest temperatures of 22 to 24 degrees with a light to moderate west to northwest breeze. Unfortunately, I must let you know there is an incident already. We have a collision on the N2 eastbound. It's at the top of the off-ramp from the M50 at Junction 5 Finglas as the road merges with the N2. It's blocking two lanes heading towards North Road. So do be aware of that. Everyone's kind of swerving around it. Just be patient. Be cool. Do keep in touch as well all morning. 087-179-1032. Let's do this thing. First up, I've got Walk the Moon, Shut Up and Dance. Go on.

0: Have Songs About Friday written all over it. So I hope that got you going. Let's have a look at those roads, shall we? So the N7 is looking heavy already from Newlands Cross. On the N3, it's slightly slow from Mulhaddit. We do have a collision on the N2 eastbound at the top of the off-ramp from the M50 at Junction 5 Fingers as the road merges with the N2. It is blocking two lanes heading towards North Road. Services are on the scene now. On the M50 southbound, there are slight delays approaching Junction 9 Red Cow. Northbound is fabulous. On the north side of the city, Guild Street looks a little busy. On the Swords Road, just a patch of traffic at Whitehall Church. Everything else is super. Phibsa Road will slow you down slightly approaching Doyle's Corner. That's it for the north side. On the south side, heavy on the right turn to Kilmainham. Nace Road will slow you down slightly approaching Longmire Road. Longmire Road's a bit slow as well to clear Walkinstown Avenue. And then on the canal, it's just a wee bit slow on Grove Road and Grand Parade. And the south side of the city centre is amazing. A very good morning to my crew. I got Stephen. I got Judith. Hi, guys.
1: Good morning.
0: What's the crackaroo? Yeah, you know, lately, and I don't know if there's an algorithm or something weird happening, but I see the weirdest stories popping up, or I don't know if it's just the world in general.
2: I feel this is a you issue, Helen, and I have to ask the question, what did you look up that now your algorithm has become so weird?
0: But it's almost like just kind of quirky, weird stories that you're like, That can't be true.
2: I know.
0: What
2: There's
0: is
2: so
0: that?
2: Many things that I'm like, I look at something and I'm like, oh, and then I'm like, that's not real.
0: It can't
2: that's
0: be.
2: Not real.
0: So I saw this yesterday.
2: Yeah.
0: Ohio woman broke into homes, cleaned them spotless, and left an invoice with contact details, hoping to get new customers.
1: What?
0: I know. That's exactly what I said.
2: I mean, I'd be thrilled to come home.
0: It's a good marketing ploy, to be fair, but I don't know about the breaking
2: of the
0: entry
2: there.
1: Yeah. It's extreme. It's extreme.
0: But you know what I'm saying? I get this kind of thing.
2: She must have extreme OCD. She's like, I must clean.
0: I must clean. Well, she must get loads more clients. But anyway, we've got other strange stuff to share with you as we go through the show this morning. And you keep in touch as well with anything strange or unusual or even just traffic related. 087-179-1032. The Jacksons now. Hey, they're going to be coming to Ireland at the end of the year, I believe.
2: Oh. Ooh.

0: driving through the lounge. Bit of a mess, really. 7:17 in the morning, and another update for you here on the Live Drive Breakfast Show. It is very busy at the moment on the N7 from Newlands Cross. The N3 is a little bit slow from Mulhadded. Good news, because the collision on the N2 eastbound has been cleared. M50 southbound, it's a bit busy approaching Junction 9 Red Cow. Northbound is great. Bit of a delay off at Junction 5 though. On the north side of the city, Guild Street's a bit slow. Also, the Swords Road slowing you down a bit at Whitehall Church. The left lane to Collins Avenue is just a tad slow as well. And Phibsa Road just slowing you down approaching Doyle's Corner. That's it for the north side. On the south side, it's heavy on the right turn to Kilmainham. The Nace Road will slow you down slightly approaching Long Mile Road. There are delays then to clear Walkinstown Avenue as well on Long Mile Road. The Stillorgan Road is looking great. The right turn to Anglesey Road will hold you up just for a couple of light changes. And then on the canal, it's a bit busy on Grove Road, Grand Parade as well. And the south side of the city centre is looking amazing. I've got REM lined up next. Haven't heard them in a while. And it's mad to think that they had 20 years of success and then they broke up. And that was like the end of it, you know? It's crazy, isn't it?
1: But that, you know, I think that's kind of amazing, you know, to stay with something for 20 years and realize, okay, this has run its course, or it's our life is going in a different direction.
0: Completely.
2: Don't drag it out.
0: Yeah. And then the body of work is there. Mm. It's great. It was amicable, apparently.
1: Yeah.
0: This is one of their massive songs, Losing My Religion, from 1991. And it was like 2011. They broke up. Apparently the lads still in touch.
1: Yeah.
0: Still chat. He might be doing a solo album, Michael.
1: There's a beautiful footage of Michael Stipe, and they show him the recording of him singing Losing My Religion.
0: Oh.
1: But like just the vocal.
0: Wow.
1: Because, yeah, and he gets
0: in studio.
1: Yes. And he gets really emotional listening to it. He was like, oh God, for anybody listening to yourself back, you're like, I don't want to listen to this.
0: And like cold, like.
1: Cold.
0: Oh, wow.
1: I'll find it. I'll send
0: all
1: it
0: right.
1: to you.
0: All right, we're going to check that out. Well, here is the OG song. It's REM, Losing My Religion. Feel free to get in touch, 087 179 1032.

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5: 7:31 in the morning on a Friday. I'm Helen Dubois. Welcome to it if you've just tuned in. We're with you till 10 o'clock as always. And no incidents to report currently. We've got slight delays here and there. Bit busy on the N7 from Newlands Cross. On the N3, you'll slow down a bit from Mulhaddit as well. The M50 southbound sees a couple of patches of slight delays. The first approaching Junction 4 Ballymun. Also approaching Junction 9 Redcow. Northbound is looking good. Just a slight delay off at Junction 5 Finglas. On the north side of the city, not much going on at all. Guild Street will slow you down. Coolock Lane as well. On the Swords Road, you're only about 4 or 5 minutes from the flyover. To get you past Griffith Avenue, Phibsa Road, just a wee bit slow approaching Doyle's Corner. And North Road's looking a little busy too. On the south side, it's heavy on the right turn to Kilmainham. The Nace Road, just slight delays approaching Longmire Road. Longmire Road to clear Walkinstown Avenue, looking a bit slow as well. Stillorgan Road's great if you're going straight down through Donnybrook Village, just a wee bit slow to turn right to Anglesey Road. And then on the canal, there are just slight delays on Grove Road and Grand Parade. The rest is fine. And the south side of the city centre is looking pretty good. So it's the 24th of July today, and on this day back in 1911, American explorer Hiram Bingham rediscovered Machu Picchu, the lost city of the Incas. Oh. I would love to go there.
6: Yes.
7: I've been.
5: Have you?
7: I have.
5: Oh my gosh. Cool. Is it magical?
7: It is magical. I did the Salk and Tai trek, which is a hike that you go for 6 days and you hike through all different...
5: Why did you do that?
7: all different terrains.
5: Wow.
7: And if I'm honest, when I actually got to Machu Picchu, the 6 days beforehand were more magical than Machu Picchu. It was beautiful, but just everything that I experienced in the 6 days to walk there.
5: To get there.
7: The journey. Knowledge of doing the Camino.
5: Yeah. Completely, yeah.
7: It was beautiful.
5: Wow, Judith.
7: Yeah.
5: You got to show me pictures.
7: I will.
5: Break those albums out. I want to see them. In 1969, Apollo 11 returned to Earth. Or did it? I'm joking. After taking the first astronauts to the moon and returning them safely. It's so weird. It's been coming up a lot lately. I don't know why.
7: I know.
5: It's weird.
6: Moon landing.
5: What do you say?
7: Whether it actually happened or not.
5: I think it did.
6: I think it did happen.
5: I think it did.
6: But there might have been some conspiracy around.
5: Maybe they didn't have batteries in their camera and they had to recreate the shots or something.
7: I don't know.
6: Something like that.
5: Do you think?
6: Yeah.
5: I don't know. That whole shadow thing. Anyway, we could go on for hours.
7: Yeah.
5: 1984 Careless Whisper, single released by George Michael, was Billboard Song of the Year.
7: Oh, great.
5: Yeah, great track that. Great track. 1998, Saving Private Ryan is released. What a film!
7: Oh, wow.
5: Won the Academy Award for Best Director in 1999.
7: Incredible.
6: Filmed scenes of that
7: in Wexford.
5: Yeah. Wow. If it's your birthday today, happy birthday, baby.
7: Happy birthday.
5: Amelia Earhart was born on this day. What a woman. Yeah. 1897. Elizabeth Moss turns 44 years old today. And the one and only J-Lo. Go on, Judith.
7: You know,
5: she's so good at this, guys.
7: Got an elixir from Ursula from The Little Mermaid.
5: I'm telling you, she's not
7: aged, but I'm going to go and please, J-Lo, if you're listening, love you, 56.
5: Babe, you're so close and she'll love you.
7: Oh.
5: Because she's 57.
7: Oh, happy birthday.
5: She's not upset at all. So happy birthday, Bingo. Jennifer Lopez.

more of the music you love on Dublin City FM with the Cranberries. Bit of Gavin James thrown in for good measure as well. 7:46 is the time. It's Friday morning. I hope you are doing well out there. It's going to be a lovely day. It's up to about 22 or 24 degrees today. So on the N7, a bit busy at the moment from Newlands Cross. The N4, nowhere of any problems. On the N3, it is slowing you down just a little bit from Mulhaddit. The M50 southbound sees a couple of patches of slight delays. The first approaching junction 4 Ballymun and again approaching junction 9 Redcow. Northbound is good. There's a little bit of a delay going off at junction 5 Finglas. On the north side of the city, Guild Street is slowing you down just a bit. Coolock Lane as well, just slight delays there. Busy but moving down the Swords Road from the flyover. That could be about 5 or 6 minutes to clear Griffith Avenue. The left lane to Collins Avenue is a bit slow as well. On Phibsa Road, there's a patch of traffic approaching Doyle's Corner. North Road is going to slow you down a bit as well. To the Keys, Church Street just a little busy at the moment from North King Street. The Keys are looking great though. On the south side, it's heavy on the right turn to Kilmainham. We've still got those slight delays from the Redcow to Longmar Road and on the Nace Road, and then Longmar Road to Clear Walkinstown Avenue looking at a bit slow as well. Coming down Stillorgan Road, looking really good. There's a one or two lightweight on the right turn to Anglesey Road. Temple Hill down to Bullsbridge, not a bother. And pretty much lastly, the canal, it's just a tad slow. On Grove Road, there are also slight delays at Grand Parade. The south side of the city centre is looking fabulous. Feel free to let me know how your Friday morning is looking. Got any plans going away anywhere? I want to know all about it. If you spot anything, let us know as well. You know, we have access to more than 500 cameras, but there are bits we can't see, so keep in touch. 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
1: Hiya, I'm Megan McCrory and this is Loving and Listening Live, your go-to guide to the hottest live concerts in Dublin. 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
8: 8:01 on a Friday morning, a fabulous Friday morning. It is going to start out a little bit cloudy. Some sunny spells will develop as the day goes on. Highest temperatures of 22 to 24 degrees with a light to moderate west to northwest breeze. So that is what is happening. The weather looks okay over the weekend. It's getting a little bit cooler tomorrow and Sunday, and then it gets hot again. It gets a little bit hot. They said that the rain might come. They've been saying that for a while, but just a little bit of a shower, I think. We could use it. Definitely. All right, a couple of messages coming in as well. The N4 eastbound is great with no delays. 9 minutes from Junction 6 Selbridge to the M50. That is really good going. 15 minutes for a house to the M1 M50 roundabout. Anthony said that's northbound, of course. And well, everything else. We've got the N7 a little busy from Newlands Cross. The N3 is slowing you down slightly from Mulhaddit. On the M50 southbound, there are slight delays approaching Junction 4 Ballymun. Bit busy approaching Junction 9 Red Cow. Northbound is looking good. The north side of the city, just slight delays here and there. Eastwall Road looking a bit slow, approaching Tom Clark Bridge. Guild Street's a bit busy as well, as is Richmond Road. Coolock Lane, just a couple of minutes delay, and the Swords Road as well. 5 or 6 minutes, I'd say, from the flyover to clear Griffith Avenue. Phippsborough Road is a wee bit slow, approaching Doyle's Corner. North Road will slow you down a bit as well. And the Navan Road picked up, not too bad though, a few minutes delay to the roundabout. Church Street is a little busy from North King Street to the Quays. And on the south side, we've still got those delays on the right turn to Kilmainham. That's kind of the worst of it. That's quite heavy. The Nace Road's a bit slow, approaching Long Mile Road. Long Mile Road to clear Walkinstown Avenue is busy but moving as well. Stillorgan Road's great, just the right turn to Anglesey Road. Not bad, couple of light changes. And then on the canal, also just slight delays on Grove Road and the same again at Grand Parade. The south side of the city centre is looking great. Now, guys, I must tell you, but I have found my dream home.
9: Oh,
8: I have, and I'm so excited. So, Daft.ie has listed one of the most talked about properties in the world.
9: Ooh.
8: And I want to get it.
9: Okay.
8: It is the all-new modular Barbie dream house.
9: Oh,
8: actually, the actual house. So this is the first time the iconic dream house has ever appeared on the Irish property market. It is a little bit of a playful thing that they did. They teamed up with Smith's Toys Superstore and they've listed the actual Barbie house.
9: Oh my God.
8: So it's so funny because on there, you've got to go and check it out. It's listed as if it is like for sale as a house.
9: Yeah.
8: And it's got like a little picture of the agent. Looks like Ken a little bit. And then they list exactly what you can get with the house. And it's like 5 beds, 3 baths, detached. It's got an A energy rating. And 3 floors of living space, 2 pools and 2 slides, 11 distinct play areas, over 65 storytelling accessories, and a second house structure with movable furniture.
9: Oh my God.
10: Real?
8: Isn't that great?
10: I might put in a bid.
8: Yeah, I think you should.
9: Too. Do you pay with Monopoly money or what?
8: I don't know. Maybe with sweets or something. I don't know. Great. But go and check it out. It's really cute. It's really fun. I never had the Barbie house. You know, there's a little bit of a thing with me and Barbie because I never had a Barbie doll.
9: Oh, did you have Cindy?
8: I had Cindy.
9: Yeah.
8: I mean, I should be grateful that I had Cindy, but I never had Barbie. And then for my 30th birthday, my parents bought me a Barbie.
9: Oh my God.
8: Because I banged on and on about it for years and years and years. And then it was a bit of a tongue in cheek because they bought me Wedding Barbie. So it was like, hey.
9: Come on.
8: Get on with it. And I've still got it. It's still in the box.
9: Oh my God, that's
8: but
9: amazing.
8: The house.
9: Yeah.
8: Is supremo.
9: Oh, of course.
8: Like to have the house.
9: Yeah.
8: And the horse.
9: Yeah.
8: The horse.
10: The whole
8: See, Stephen's like, I don't get this. You were like action man vibes.
10: No, I get it. I can appreciate it.
9: We had the Barbie house. I did have the horse as well, but I
8: Judith.
9: Sorry, Helen. I'm really sorry.
8: Do you still have it?
9: No.
8: Oh.
9: No.
8: I was going to say, bring it and we'll play with it. There's just something about it that's just so cool.
9: Yeah. All of the Cindys, sorry Cindy lovers, but all of the Cindys, that they were the ones that were like the weird Barbie that their hair was caught and everything.
8: Yes.
9: Like Barbie was kind of like, you know, I don't know.
8: You wouldn't mess with her.
9: Don't mess with Barbie.
8: You don't mess with Barbie. No, I'm telling you. Well, I'm going to go put it in a bid. So you better hop to it, guys. It's mine.

Brilliant stuff, The Undertones and Teenage Kicks. 8:15 in the morning. Happy Friday to you if you've just tuned in. I'm Helen with you until 10 o'clock here on the Live Drive Breakfast Show. Got a message coming in. Hi all. Road is closed outside Christchurch, heading to Dame Street, and Patrick Street was busy because of this. Thank you for keeping me entertained with great music on my daily commutes. Well, thank you for the message and stay tuned. Thanks very much. Yeah, so obviously the EU presidency events are happening sporadically through the weeks. So that's what's happening today. I think the cavalcade has moved on now, so we'll keep you updated as that unfolds though. Apart from that, there are slight delays on the N7 from Newlands Cross. All the other approaches are good at the moment. Coming down the M50, a bit slow approaching Junction 4, Ballymun, and again approaching Junction 9. Northbound's flowing freely. The north side of the city, just slight delays here and there. Eastwall Road's a bit busy, as is Guild Street. Richmond Road will hold you up ever so slightly. Coolock Lane, just a couple of minutes slow down there, and the Swords Road busy but moving from the flyover. Phibsa Road, just a wee bit slow, approaching Doyle's Corner. There are some slight delays on North Road, and on the Navan Road, it's a few minutes delay to the roundabout. Down to the Keys, you can expect slight delays on both Church Street and Queen Street. And across to the south side, there's three or four light changes on the right turn to Kilmainham. That's kind of the worst of it, to be fair. Also, a little bit busy on the Nace Road. Approaching Longmire Road, Longmire Road to clear Walkinstown Avenue will keep you for a bit as well. Stillorgan Road's great, just the right turn to Anglesey Road, a couple of light changes in it. And then on the canal, it's a bit busy on Grove Road. There are also slight delays at Grand Parade. The south side of the city centre is looking amazing. Let me know if anything's happening for you out there. Voice note, text on WhatsApp 087 179 1032.

snap and the power, right? It's 8:24 in the morning, Friday. Happy Friday, baby. All right, we've got not much, actually. Bit of a delay on the N7 from Newlands Cross. M50 slowing you down, approaching Junction 4, Ballymun, and Junction 9, Red Cow. The rest is all fine. Northbound, not a bother. North side of the city, slight delays, East Wall Road, likewise Guild Street. Richmond Road looks a little slow as well. It's all busy, but moving on Coolock Lane. The Swords Road, you've got about 5 or 6 minutes from the flyover to clear Griffith Avenue. And Phibsa Road, just a patch of traffic as you approach Doyle's Corner. North Road is still just a wee bit slow on the Navan Road. You're just a few minutes delayed to the Ashton roundabout. Heading to the Keys, both approach Church Street and Queen Street are a little busy. And then on the south side, we've got delays on the right turn to Kilmainham. That's 3 or 4 light changes. Longmire Road, a bit busy to clear Walkinstown Avenue. The right turn off Stillorgan Road to Anglesey Road is just a tad slow as well. And then on the canal, it's just a bit busy as well on Grove Road and Grand Parade. Heading up the other way, there are slight delays as well at Rathmines. And that's it, really. The south side of the city centre is looking fabulous. I've got a couple of tunes coming at you. When we come back, I'm going to be letting you know about this new kind of dating trend that is happening in supermarkets. What?

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4: It's going to start out mostly cloudy this morning, some sunny spells developing as the day goes on. Highest temperatures of 22 to 24 degrees with a light to moderate west to northwest breeze. No incidents currently and not much going on. I was just having a look at the camera there on the N11 by Donnybrook and Beaver Row, and there was just literally no cars. Like, no one. Where is everybody? They're all on their hollybobs, I'd say. Oh, we do have some delays here and there, though, so let me fill you in. We've got the N7 bit busy from Newlands Cross, the M50 South. Southbound, slight delays approaching Junction 4 Ballymun, and again approaching Junction 9 Red Cow. Northbound's flowing freely. North side of the city, bit slow on East Wall Road approaching Tom Clark Bridge. Guild Street will slow you down a bit as well, and so will Richmond Road. Coolock Lane, just a couple of minutes delay there. The Swords Road is maybe 5 or 6 minutes from the flyover to clear Griffith Avenue. Phibsworth Road slowing you down slightly, approaching Doyle's Corner. North Road's a bit slow, and on the Navan Road, there's just a patch of traffic as you get to the Ashtown roundabout. Church Street and Queen Street are a bit busy down to the Quays. The Quays are good. On the south side, it's heavy on the right turn to Kilmainham. We've still got slight delays on the Nace Road approaching Longmire Road. Longmire Road slowing you down just a wee bit as well to clear Walkinstown Avenue. The only other problem on the south side is on the canal, and it's not even that bad. There's just a bit of a slowdown at Grove Road, Grand Parade as well, and coming up the other way, just slight delays at Rathmines. On the south side of the city centre, you've got nothing to worry about. So before the break there, I mentioned about some dating help that they're providing in supermarkets. It's a bit of a genius idea.
5: Right.
4: So it's actually an idea from Finland, and apparently has now captured the attention of other supermarkets around the world. So what they've done is they've given single shoppers a new way to meet potential partners. How does it work, you ask? Mm-hmm. Well, let me tell you. So selected stores are offering pink shopping baskets labelled, they call it Sinkukori, which translates as single basket. It sounds like an IKEA vibe. Like
5: already I'm triggered by this. I'm not sure. Carry on here.
4: So customers who choose one of the baskets are quietly signalling that they're single and open to being approached while doing their grocery shopping. Those who aren't interested can simply use the standard shopping baskets instead.
6: That is ridiculous.
5: I would say the majority of people are like, don't bother me. I'm just getting my Brussels sprouts here.
4: But what if you don't know about it? And then you go in and you get a pink basket. Or your neighbor says, I saw our Johnny down the supermarket
6: with a pink basket.
4: On the prowl.
5: He's a married man.
4: Do you know what I'm saying?
5: Yeah.
4: So it's, I don't know about that. But they've said it could lead to awkward interactions. But it is maybe a good idea for starting conversation. But you could just have a conversation anyway.
6: You don't need the facade of the basket.
5: It's like the traffic light. You know, there'd be traffic light parties. Have you ever heard of those? It's kind of like a single. Like if you wore red, it means that you're taken. If it's amber, you're like, I'm open to chat. If you're green, you're good to go.
4: Oh my gosh.
5: Yeah.
4: That's genius.
5: Yeah.
6: I like that better than the basket.
4: I do as well. So what if you rolled in and you had a green top and a pink basket?
5: You are definitely good to

Turn My World Around, Lola's theme, Shape Shifters. 8:46 in the morning. Happy Friday. I'm so happy it's Friday, I tell you what. Right, so, and the roads are super quiet at the moment. We've got slight delays on the N7 from Newlands Cross. The M50 southbound, just a bit busy around Junction 4, Ballyman, and again around Junction 9, Red Cow. Northbound is great. On the north side of the city, still a bit busy on the East Wall Road, approaching Tom Clark Bridge. Richmond Road, just a tad slow. Coolock Lane, a couple of minutes delay for you there, and the Swords Road as well, maybe 4 or 5. From the flyover to clear Griffith Avenue, Phibsa Road, a couple of minutes slowdown. Approaching Doyle's Corner, North Road is just a little busy as well. Busy but moving on the Navan Road towards the roundabout, that's also just a couple of minutes delay. Church Street's a bit busy down to the Quays from North King Street. On the south side, it's heavy on the right turn to Kilmainham. There are slight delays Longmire Road to clear Walkinstown Avenue. And then really just the canal, and it's not even that bad. A slight delay on Grove Road, same again at Grand Parade. Heading up the other way, it's also just looking a little busy at Rathmines. The south side of the city centre, looking amazing. Really is. More music on the way, loads of great music to keep you company and get you going on this Friday morning. And when we come back, we're having a little look at some actors and well-known people who do not go by their birth names. Stay tuned.

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1: 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Don't worry, let me show you the best new songs and albums that just came out. Let's give it a listen. Sienna Spira has smashed into the charts with her new song, Great Expectations. This song shows off Sienna's impressive singing talents, catchy songwriting, and vocal range. She's one to keep your eye on. The crowd was singing Wonderwall is another banger song off the Script's new upcoming album. This tune is about the beauty in life and enjoying the small things, like singing Wonderwall in a big crowd. And finally, Beyoncé is back with a saucy new song called Morning Dew. Beyoncé is cranking up the 2000s R&B vibes with the drums and synths on this track, while mixing in a chorus that is defo gonna get stuck in your head all day. 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
5: You're tuned into Live Drive breakfast show for the next hour. We're in your company on this fabulous Friday morning. Bit of a cloudy start, some sunny spells developing later on. Highs of about 22 to 24 degrees with a light to moderate west to northwest breeze. It is looking pretty good out there. There are slight delays on the N7 from Newlands Cross. On the M50 southbound and northbound, you've got absolutely nothing to worry about. The north side of the city, Eastwall Road will slow you down slightly approaching Tom Clark Bridge. Richmond Road's a bit slow as well. Busy but moving on Coolock Lane, and again on the Swords Road, probably only about 5 or 6 minutes delay from the flyover to clear Griffith Avenue. Phibsa Road will slow you down just a wee bit approaching Doyle's Corner. North Road's just a tad slow, and the Navan Road as well, it's slowing you down just a bit approaching the roundabout. Church Street sees slight delays from North King Street to the Quays. On the south side, the right turn to Kilmainham is still heavy. There's a 3 or 4 light wait there. Longmire Road, bit slow to clear Walkinstown Avenue. And we have got slight delays coming off the Rock Road there, the right turn at the gates. On the canal, it's also just a tad slow there on Grove Road and Grand Parade. Heading up the other way, there are slight delays at Rathmines, and that is it. So I mentioned before the break, well, it all came about. Judith actually mentioned, did I know that Oprah, her real name is Orpah?
6: Yes.
5: And over the years, people mispronounced her name, and then she just went with it. She was like, I'm just going to roll with it, you know?
6: Yeah, and it worked out pretty well for her.
5: Yeah, completely. Yeah. So I thought we'll go down a little rabbit hole, and we'll see what we can find. So listen to this. Who is this? Olivia Coburn. Actress?
7: Olivia Colman.
6: Colman, yeah.
5: No. Olivia Wilde.
6: Ah.
5: Yeah, interesting. All right, then. Apparently, and I didn't know this, Reese Witherspoon, her name is actually Laura Jean Reese.
6: Oh.
5: So it's actually her third name that she went with. It's funny to think if she
6: quite
5: was
6: country,
5: Laura Jean.
6: I can kind of like, Laura Jean Reese.
5: Yeah.
6: Yeah.
5: All right. Peter Jean Hernandez.
6: Peter Dinklage. No.
5: No.
6: Hernandez. Okay.
5: I'll give you a clue.
6: Okay.
5: He's a singer, and I went to see him play a couple of weeks ago.
6: Bruno Mars.
5: What's up? Yes.
6: Wow.
5: Can you believe it?
6: Oh, the Hernandez kind of gives it away. Yeah,
5: I know it does a bit. It's so funny, hey, that you just kind of get used to calling these people by that name, and then you just never question it. Catherine Hudson.
6: I don't know why. Is Nicole Kidman has just come to
5: me? No.
6: Is it an actress?
5: Singer.
6: Catherine.
5: Close enough to Catherine.
7: Katy
6: Perry.
5: Yes.
7: Ah.
5: Crazy, man. Crazy. All right. How about this one then? All right. This is the last one.
6: Okay.
5: Demetria Jean Gynes.
6: Demi Moore.
5: How do you know that? Did you know that?
6: No, I didn't.
7: What a guess. Yeah.
6: Wow.
7: What
5: You're
7: a
5: amazing.
7: Guess.
5: Okay, no, wait. This is a good one. I've got to do this one. Okay. This is gonna blow your mind. Right. Okay. You'll get it, though, from the first name, but I did not know this.
6: Okay.
5: Joaquin Raphael Bottom.
6: Joaquin Phoenix.
5: Did you know that?
6: No.
5: His real surname
7: Bottom.
5: Is Bottom.
7: Bottom.
5: Yeah. His last name is Bottom.
6: That's
5: they
6: like,
5: ditched
6: so,
5: their
6: sounds
5: last
6: like something
5: name.
6: At a Harry Potter.
5: So his parents ditched the last name Bottom in 1979 and reinvented themselves as the Phoenix family. And I bet they were all very, very glad that he did.
6: Absolutely.
5: Yeah. All right. So let's see if the listeners can trip us up. If you guys have got any that you know that you want us to guess, send them on in.
6: Please.
5: And while you do that, you can have a think about this one. I can't find it. It's gone.
6: Oh, no.
5: No, that's too close. Here we go. Okay, you're going to have a think about this one, and you're going to send me any that you think that you can trip us up with. Eric Marlon Bishop. 087 179 1032.

0: 9:16 in the morning and some ABBA. Always ABBA always sounds good. Right, the roads are looking pretty good out there. We've got slight delays on the N7 from Newlands Cross. M50, absolutely fine. Southbound, northbound, no bother. On the north side, a bit busy on Eastwall Road, also Richmond Road. Phibsa Road, you've got slight delays all the way along now, so that's about 7 minutes or so. North Road's a bit slow, and on the Navan Road, there's a bit of a delay to the Ashtown roundabout. Church Street's a bit busy as well, down to the Quays from North King Street. And then across to the south side, Nace Road is going to slow you down, approaching Long Mile Road. On the Rock Road, there's a bit of a delay on the right turn at the gates, and the canal, it's just a bit slow on Grove Road, Grand Parade as well, and coming up the other way at Rathmines. So we were playing the name game. Celebrities who were born with one name and then changed it because they did not quite like it. So I threw it out to the listeners and only two people got it right. The name is Eric Marlon Bishop. Jamie Foxx.
1: Oh, wow.
0: Yeah.
2: Mad.
0: He doesn't look like an Eric
2: in my eyes. Not at all.
0: Weird. Yeah. And then we also got a few messages in, of course, one of the most famous, Norma Jean.
1: Ah, yeah.
0: Marilyn Monroe, of course, and Carlos Estevez.
1: Carlos.
0: I don't know. Martin Sheen.
1: Oh.
0: So it's funny because, like, they all did the Sheen thing, well, Charlie and Martin, and then Emilio kept it.
2: Mm.
0: You know?
1: Well, Emilio Estevez, that has a
2: cool ring. That's cool ring. Yeah.
0: It sounds good.
1: Yeah. He should be singing some sort of a song.
0: I know.
1: Emilio.
0: Karen Johnson.
1: I can understand why this person, if they're famous, why they would change it. Because
0: but
1: that's
0: very, like,
2: generic.
0: Whoopi Goldberg.
1: Whoa. Yeah. Mind blown.

0: So when I was just starting out in the industry as an actress, I did want to change my name, but I've got a very cool name.
1: You do.
2: Very Helen cool.
0: Dubois. Yeah. So I just had this idea that I wanted to have a double H. So I was going to be like Helen Holmes.
1: Oh.
0: Or something, yeah, yeah. You know?
1: People have suggested to me as well to change, like, Judith is quite a unique name, which I do like, but they had said, oh, maybe Judy, because like being in musical theater,
0: yes.
1: Like that kind of play
0: yeah.
1: on
0: yeah.
1: Judy Garland type thing.
0: Yeah.
1: Yeah.
0: What would you be? Oh, you do have a moniker.
2: Oh, yeah. Steve Marino would probably be mine.
0: I love it.
2: My wrestling alias. And it's got a nice ring to it, I think.
0: It really does.
1: Yeah.
0: Steve Marino, Helen Holmes, and Judy.
1: Like, Mullally just has to stay, I think.
0: It has to stay. It's very cool. Yeah. It's very cool. We'll keep our names the same.

0: Connects Valia Clia, tá túsá chura leis na hibricha togála agus tá an cair fós ag fainiú marison dúl. Má hastín tila ólis uit, túr cuart ar busconnects.ie.
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3: It is an absolutely packed Good Morning Dublin for Friday on Dublin City FM, and it kicks off straight after Live Drive at 10. On the show today, we'll be looking ahead to another busy weekend of sporting action. Stephen Kenny of Sportzone looks ahead to everything, including pre-season games for some of the biggest names in the Premier League, the All-Ireland Senior Football Championship, Formula One, boxing, and so much more. It's also Fitness Friday, and Helen Dubois catches up with Rebecca Traynor and Barbara Bavolan of Iconic Health Clubs. Today, we'll be talking about progressive overload and why gradually increasing the challenge in your workouts is the key to building strength and seeing long-term results. Megan McRory speaks to Dublin City FM's Caoimhe Birmingham, who also happens to be the fabulous Dublin Mary in this year's Mary from Dunglow Festival. We'll be talking about that and all things Donegal in just a bit, and proper treat in store for music fans as Ruby Conway chats to the legend Damien Dempsey. We'll be talking all about his new album and his amazing music career. It's all on the way on Good Morning Dublin, straight after Live Drive at 10.
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3: 9:33 on a Friday morning. It is mostly cloudy to start. Sunny spells developing as the day goes on. Highest temperatures are 22 to 24 degrees with a light to moderate west to northwest breeze. The roads are looking pretty quiet at the moment. We've got delays. We have no delays on the approaches to the M50. The M50 southbound and northbound carriageways are great. The north side just a bit busy on Richmond Road at the moment and Phibsa Road approaching Doyle's Corner. North Road's a bit busy as well, and Church Street will hold you up ever so slightly from North King Street down to the Quays. On the south side, the Nace Road's still a bit slow approaching Long Mile Road, and the only other problem is on the canal, and it is just a little slow on Grove Road. Do you guys believe in the... Some people say the 3-second rule, and some people say the 5-second rule.
4: Oh, yes.
3: When you drop food.
4: I mean, it depends. It depends on where you are.
3: And what it is.
4: Exactly. Yeah.
3: Because you're like, oh, 2-second rule, 3-second rule.
5: Yeah.
3: Depends. It depends what it is.
4: Like, for example, I was with my friend and she has two kids and they were at home and they had gotten a little bowl of marshmallows.
3: Yes.
4: And some of the marshmallows fell and I was like, absolutely, like, you know.
3: Yeah.
4: You'd be grand. Go on.
3: Three-second rule. Pick it up. Lovely, jubbly.
4: Yeah.
3: But they've said that it takes less than 5 seconds for it to get contaminated.
4: Well,
3: it's a great word that, hey?
4: Yeah.
3: Contamination. So, yeah, I don't know where it came from that people believed that if you picked it up before 5 seconds that it would be fine.
4: Well, there must have been some science that was released like a long time ago or somebody proved that. So that's where it probably...
5: So stick to the 2-second rule, maybe.
3: Listen to this.
5: 5 seconds.
3: It's so disgusting. According to this, one of the people who looked into it, one of the scientists, food dropped on tile surfaces pick up 99% of bacterial colonies.
5: Oh, no.
3: Oh my gosh, I've never heard that.
4: Like
3: an entire colony of bacteria, while wood floors result in a 50% pickup rate. So you're right, it depends.
4: Yeah.
3: Carpet, less than 0.5% of bacterial colonies transfer to the food.
5: I would have thought more.
4: I would have thought tiles would have been cleaner.
5: Yes.
3: I don't know. Maybe it's just like sticking on there. I don't know. The 5-second rule doesn't apply unless it's on a carpet, but even then, it's still a risk of the bacterial colony.
4: Oh my God, a colony. Name a place that you're like a 0-second rule.
3: A 0-second rule.
5: Public bathroom.
4: Exactly.
3: Oh,
4: like,
3: my gosh.
4: I mean,
3: on the floor of the bus.
4: The Lewis.
3: Oh.

Despacito. I'm sure he says Debois at the end of that song. But anyway, Mark sent a message just there while those songs were playing, saying that there was a breakdown. Lane 1 between the Clayton Hotel and the M50 on the R139, and it got cleared. They came along, they popped it on the back of a truck. It is gone. So there's no problem there. Thank you so much, Mark, for letting us know. The approaches to the M50 are great. The M50 southbound, northbound, all looking good. North side of the city, Richmond Road, bit busy, as is Drumcondra Road. And Phibsa Road, a few minutes delay approaching Doyle's Corner. North Road is just a tad slow. And then if you're heading to the Keys, you can expect a little slowdown on Church Street from North King Street. On the south side, the Nace Road's a bit slow to approach Long Mile Road. And then the only other problem is on the canal, Grove Road is looking a little slow. And that is all we have for you. Another couple of tunes and then we'll pretty much wrap things up. So if you want to get in touch, do it now, 087 179 1032. Here's Delamitri.

0: Music You Love on Dublin City FM with Andy Williams. I can't take my eyes off of you. It is time to wrap things up. It's fine out there, really. You've got no problems on the M50. Approach is fine on the north side, just a bit busy. Richmond Road, Drumcondra Road, North Road as well. And Phibsa Road approaching Doyle's Corner. Church Street a bit busy to the Keys from North King Street as well. And the south side, just Nace Road, a bit busy to Long Mile Road. And a slight delay on the canal at Grove Road. And that is that. What did you do with all the traffic, Judith?
1: I know. Isn't it kind of incredible?
2: What a star abracadabra.
1: You are. Yeah, enjoy driving around the city today, guys, if you
0: literally,
1: are.
0: So, we're closing off Friday morning. Straight away after this, of course, Stephen Daly standing by with Good Morning Dublin. They've got a whole bunch of great stuff.
1: Yes.
0: Chatting to Ruby is chatting to Damien Dempsey. They've got the Sports Zone Roundup, a whole bunch. Sport, of course, this weekend. Massive game. The All-Ireland. I have decided I'm rooting for Mayo.
1: As yes. am I. One of
0: yes.
1: my dairy
2: Same here.
1: Dear friends is a Mayo fan and also one of our colleagues. So.
0: Exactly.
2: Yeah.
1: Yes.
0: So go on, Mayo.
1: Up, Mayo.
0: Mayo.
2: Break the curse.
1: Yes.
2: Break the curse.
1: Yes.
0: Bring it down.
1: Yeah.
0: Bring it home. Or like take it home.
1: Or whatever that saying is.
0: Whatever it is. So yeah. Good luck to them. And of course, we've got...
1: Oh, weekend breakfast with me tomorrow morning, 8 a.m. till 10 a.m. Saturday and Sunday morning. Tune on in. Great tunes and
0: Amazing.
1: Great chats.
0: Brillo stuff.
1: Yeah.
0: Loads of great programming. 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That's all the time we've got for today, though. Thank you, Stephen, for a great week.
2: Thank you.
0: Thank you, J-Dog.
1: Thank you, Dubois.
0: You guys have an incredible Friday and weekend, and we will see you around. Take care. Bye-bye now.

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3: In your top stories on Friday, the 24th of July, the Trump administration has announced new tariffs of 10% and 12.5% on goods from 60 trading partners, including the EU and China. This move is part of the administration's latest efforts to restore the president's campaign vision of a near global tariff. These new imposed tariffs, which were announced late last night in a Federal Register notice, cover 99.4% of US imports, however, include product exemptions such as oil and gas, fertilizer, and certain food items. Imposed under the Section 301 of the Trade Act of 1974, this allows the Trump administration to maintain a tariff floor on US imports despite Supreme Court setback. The government has announced that it is drafting a new national parks bill which would allow for bylaws prohibiting or restricting certain activities, some of which include the use of disposable barbecues in the country's national parks. Up until now, national parks have been managed through a range of legislative and administrative arrangements. However, there is no comprehensive statutory framework dedicated specifically to their designation, governance and management. Minister of State for Nature, Heritage and Biodiversity Christopher O'Sullivan said the legislation would constitute one of the most significant developments in nature conservation legislation in the history of the state. Don't Look Back in Anger, Stephen Knight's Oasis documentary will have its world premiere at the 83rd Venice International Film Festival ahead of its release on the 9th of September. By the creator of Peaky Blinders, the documentary follows brothers Noel and Liam Gallagher as they undertake their Live 25 tour, which kicked off a year ago in Cardiff and visited Croke Park for two nights last August. Set to be released in IMAX cinemas later this year and on Disney Plus, the streaming service said it had teased that it follows the Gallagher's triumphant reunion tour. Mostly cloudy this morning, but some sunny spells will develop as the day goes on. Highest temperatures of 22 to 24 degrees with light to moderate west to northwest breeze. For Dublin City FM News, I'm Erica Elliott.
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4: Hey, good morning. Happy Friday. It's Good Morning Dublin with 2 hours of big music, big conversation ahead to take you all the way through until midday. Before we kick off the show, thank you as always to Helen and the team for this morning's live drive. The guys are back Monday morning, 7 a.m. to kick off a brand new week, but getting out of here for a well-earned weekend break. Loads to come on this morning's show to take you through until midday. In just a little bit, we will be joined by Irish music royalty. The brilliant Damien Dempsey will be here to speak to Ruby Conway all about his new album, Hollywell, which is out now. We'll also talk about his career from his first album way back in the year 2000 to his latest and how his past has influenced his new record. It's also Fitness Friday, and today Rebecca Traynor and Barbara Bevolen of Iconic Health Clubs will join us once again to talk about progressive overload and why gradually increasing the challenge in your workouts is the key to building strength and seeing long-term results. It's all about small tips, consistent changes, and these little bits and pieces which over time can help improve performance. We'll hear all about that in just a bit. Megan McRory speaks to Dublin City FM's very own Caoimhe Birmingham, the fabulous Dublin Mary, and they'll be talking about the Mary from Dunglow Festival, which is based in Megan's hometown of the Rosses in County Donegal. It is another brilliant festival this year, and we'll be talking all things about that, about Daniel O'Donnell, the pride Donegal people feel for their home place, football special of course, and what it's like to represent Dublin in the competition. And Sports Zone Stephen Kenny is here to give us the lowdown on the weekend sporting activities. Pre-season gets underway for all of the top Premier League sides. It's All-Ireland Senior Football Championship time as Kerry and Mayo get set to contest in Croke Park. We've got Formula One, Tyson Fury and Anthony Joshua stepping into the ring in boxing and League of Ireland to talk about. It is all on the way on Good Morning Dublin over the next couple of hours. Make sure you don't miss a second of it. And that's before we've even gotten on to more of the music you love. Some cracking tunes ahead from Pharrell Williams and the Coronas, but we kick off with an amazing pair, Dolly Kenny. It's Islands in the Stream. Good Morning Dublin and happy Friday.

Hello, I'm Meg, and this is Loving and Listening Live, your go-to guide to the hottest live concerts in Dublin. With summer coming to an end, let's see the closing acts together. Starting with the multi-platinum Grammy Sacramento band Deftones on their summer show with Idols and Ekka Vandal. Save your voice, because this type of gig, you'll definitely lose it, with hits like My Own Summer, Change, and so many more. Playing on the 25th of August in IMMA. Followed by the Rock and Roll Hall of Fame band Bon Jovi. Having announced their global gigs right after a vocal cord surgery proves it's for the love of the game. Big applause to you. Come and support these rock legends here at Croke Park on the 30th of August. Closing off with the last gig of the summer, it's Bailey Zimmerman. The country superstar is bringing all the brown boots together with his Different Night, Same Rodeo tour. If you haven't practiced your steps already, you're running out of time. Playing the 3 Olympia, August 31st. Now, that is a way to finish this year's summer. Which gigs are you going to? Let me know and message us on Instagram. I'm Meg, and that was Loving and Listening Live.

0: 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Loads more on the way in just a couple of minutes. It's Fitness Friday, a great chat ahead with Rebecca Trainer and Barbara Bavolin from Iconic Health Clubs. They'll be catching up with Helen Dubois in just a moment. And Quiva Birmingham, this year's Dublin Mary for the Mary of Dunglow Festival, speaks to Megan McCrory all about that and all things Donegal in just a couple of minutes.
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0: Dublin City FM, playing more of the music you love with the best of Irish, the phenomenal Sinead O'Connor and Nothing Compares to You on Good Morning Dublin for Friday morning, the 24th of July. Hopefully your day's going well and you're looking forward to a great weekend and proper treat in store once again as we are joined for Fitness Friday right now. Helen Dubois sitting down with Rebecca Trainer and Barbara Bavolin of Iconic Health Clubs. Today, we're talking about progressive overload and why gradually increasing the challenge in your workouts is the key to building strength and seeing long-term results. On the show today, we will be diving into expert tips on how small, consistent changes can help improve performance, build muscle, and keep you progressing safely. Fitness Friday on Dublin City FM says good morning to Rebecca Trainer, Barbara Bavolin, with our own Helen Dubois.
1: Fitness Friday, always a pleasure to welcome the lovelies, Rebecca Trainer and Barbara Bavolin from Iconic Health.
2: Hey guys.
1: Hi. Very excited about today's chat because a lot of people have heard of Pilates. And not everybody really knows what it involves, but Sculpt Pilates is all the buzz. So for anyone who's never tried it, I suppose first off, you need to tell us exactly what it is.
2: Yeah, so Sculpt Pilates is, I always say Sculpt Pilates is like Pilates. On steads, basically.
1: Oh, really?
2: No, it's, I think why people are loving it now because it's kind of blasted all over Instagram at the moment. So I think that's the reason why I wanted to talk about it because a lot of people will be mentioning it down now these days, especially the younger generation. I don't know if anybody knows who Melanie is, but I think she's, I think she's from the US, but she's become so, so famous on Instagram. And sometimes a lot of people will upload some videos of them doing it.
1: Okay.
2: They're drenched in sweat.
1: I think I might have seen her pop up actually.
2: Yeah. So it's become so, so popular. And what I see with this now is that it's become popular in so many other clubs now.
1: Yeah.
2: I see it getting more and more on the timetables that other gyms are doing now. But normal Pilates, obviously, as you know, is like focused on the core stability, the alignment of your body, your breath, all of this. So it's kind of that, but it's a little bit faster pace. Your heart rate is a little bit more elevated. You're using the likes of weights, bands, you're using the ball a lot more and the circle, so you kind of have a lot more accessories in this.
1: Sure.
2: So it's kind of the baseline would be Pilates moves, but you're making it a little bit tougher with all of these accessories that is on top of that.
1: So, and it's kind of then body weight focused as at the same time you're using your body weight in conjunction with these little bits.
2: So normal Pilates, obviously sometimes you'd be using the ball and you'll be stabilizing your pelvis and your core with the circle as well, but it just, it adds more weight, so I suppose you could add a little bit more resistance onto that as well.
3: And what is good that you can adjust for every single level. So if you are a beginner, you might go body weight or light weight and then you can adjust. Oh, yeah, no, I feel that I'm intermediate. So you can go a bit heavier. Yeah.
1: And now, you know, you mentioned all this, like the ball and the band and the hoop and the this and the that and all those bits and pieces. And I know that, you know, the good old middle aisle, I know that they've been featuring a lot of these. Is it advisable to for somebody to kind of get those bits and try themselves? Or do you think it's better to do it in a controlled environment first?
2: Absolutely. Like if they are following a really good instructor, like Tracy Mallett, for instance, she'd have like an online kind of pop-up where you can follow her. She's an amazing instructor and at least then she can coach and teach properly. I think it's just important that when people are taking online classes, it's important that they understand what they are talking about and how, when they are coaching, if they say like the pelvis wheel, it's important that they learn enough about that to do it at home because obviously, you don't want anything happening to like your lower back. It's important that you understand how to, you know, understand the pelvis wheel or the bowl, you know, the bowl of soup term, which is, you know, like your hips. So if you were to arch your back, for instance, that bowl of soup or the water would fall out.
1: Okay.
2: Front. But if you'll see some other people when they're walking, their pelvis is kind of tucked under.
1: Yes.
2: Like they've no ass, basically.
1: Yes, exactly.
2: And the water is falling out the other way.
1: Oh, right.
2: So you need to learn how to get that into like
1: tilt
2: a neutral.
1: Almost.
2: Mm-hmm. Yeah.
1: Yeah. Some people have like a sway back and some people don't. And So I suppose also it's important to understand injuries and, you know, all that kind 100%. Of thing as well. And not start. Well, we always say, don't we, girls? Like you never start anything without checking if there are any concerns. Just check with your GP anyway, you know?
3: Yeah, the only shame about doing online exercise, it would be because of that. Mm. So if you have any injuries, any limitation, you won't have the option for that.
1: Mm.
3: Or also you're not going to have someone looking after you and say, oh, do this. So correcting
1: and,
3: you.
1: And that they can see, like, because it's always a good idea, of course, if you have a mirror, because then you can kind of see your form and stuff like that. But now when we talk about these Scott Pilates sessions and perhaps classes or whatever, you're kind of mixing it up with a few things. So how many would you do a week, or are people only doing Scott Pilates? What's the crack?
2: What I would kind of recommend for people if they want to get into Pilates itself, I wouldn't really recommend going straight into Scott Pilates. Like as Barbara was saying, regarding to the injuries, you want to go to like a normal Pilates class where they go do a lot of classical movements.
1: Yeah.
2: And as long as you get the baseline, that's kind of where you're pushing yourself that little bit more. Now, don't get me wrong, the classical moves, it still hurts.
1: Yes.
2: It still kills us. And we've been doing it for
1: a
2: couple of years now still. Yeah. And the teaser is still, you're still shaking during that.
1: Yeah.
2: But, some people kind of want to get their workout in, their core mobility, stability, breath work all in one.
1: Yeah.
2: So I think that's the reason why people are enjoying it as well, because it's fun.
1: Yeah. And how long is that? Like a session, like whether you're coming to a class or doing it yourself, like is it half an hour or an hour?
2: We do 45 minutes
1: okay.
2: in the club. But people seem to really enjoy it because they feel so good after it. Yeah, just like a normal Pilates class would make you feel, but they're a little bit more on the sweaty side than after.
1: So yes.
2: they feel great after, you know.
1: And what other benefits are there? I mean, just to remind people, you know, we've spoken about obviously the core and that kind of thing, but what other benefits are there that you can get from Pilates?
2: Yeah, so your pelvis floor is a lot more in line. You're a lot more aware of your own body. Your core is engaged. Your posture can be so much more better. You're more aware of what way you're standing, what way you're sitting, how your neck is. I see a lot of people, I have to cue this all the time, shoulders down, neck is long.
1: Yes.
2: I cue this so many times. And
1: I just sat up straight when you said that. I'm like,
2: yeah, she was like, yeah.
1: I can hear my mother's voice. Sit up straight.
2: Yeah. So, yeah, you want to think about bringing your ears far away from your shoulders as possible. Yeah, and the rib cage down as well. A lot of people think that they're flaring the rib cage, but they need to pull that down so that they can engage all of that together. But yeah, there's many,
1: breathing. Well, I was going to ask about that.
3: The breathing is fantastic.
1: Yeah,
2: it's actually one of my favorite parts.
3: Yeah, you have asthma, right?
2: I have asthma. Yeah. Of course, like it doesn't heal it. Of course, it doesn't. But it made me feel like my lungs are a little bit more open.
1: Wow.
2: Like, don't get me wrong, I still use the inhalers and stuff. But it just helps me open up my lungs so much more, you know.
1: I suppose it almost like creates an awareness of yourself as well, you know, that you are aware. So if somebody's thinking about giving it a go, what would you say is a good first step?
2: So go to normal mat Pilates. And then as long as you get the baseline of it and you understand your pelvis wheel, how to completely engage your core, because Scott Pilates, it keeps going. It doesn't stop. So definitely get the baseline, and then I would look into some Scott Pilates.
1: Yeah.
2: You'll be able to see some gyms around Dublin that would have Scott Pilates. Now, I wouldn't know exactly, but I know we do it here in the Smithfield one. We usually do one at 10 past 6 p.m. on a Tuesday evening and 7 a.m. in the morning on a Wednesday.
1: Amazing stuff. Wow. I mean, I can visualize all of it, and I feel like it's definitely a good start as well, I think, you know, as far as like fitness, if somebody's coming back to fitness, to start, like you said, in that base level and then kind of move up through the ranks.
2: Yeah.
1: 100%. Amazing. And what a community as well.
2: What a community.
1: Exactly. What a community. Yeah.
2: Oh, it's what the main vibe. Thing, isn't it?
1: Yeah. Yeah.
2: We're all in this together, isn't it?
3: Yeah.
1: 100%. We're all in this together. Oh, well, ladies, always a pleasure chatting to you on Fitness Friday. I know you're back in a couple of weeks, but till then, if anyone wants to track you down and book a Pilates class,
2: Let's go.
1: Can we find you?
2: So you can find us on Iconic Health Clubs in Smithfield, and you can also look up the name on Instagram and you'll be able to find us as well.
1: Amazing. See you in a couple of weeks.
2: See you then.
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0: Dublin City FM, playing more of the music you love. It's Good Morning Dublin for Friday morning with Sabrina Carpenter and that great song, Man Child. Stephen Davey here, and what a treat in store now, as we're joined by Dublin City FM's Megan McCrory and Dublin City FM's very own Caoimhe Birmingham, the fabulous Dublin Mary, for this year's Mary from Dunglow Festival. It is kicking off once again in Donegal, and we'll be hearing all about this great festival, what it's like to represent Dublin in the competition, and given that our own Megan is from Donegal, we'll be talking about Daniel O'Donnell, football special, and the pride that Donegal people feel for their own home county.
1: Thank you, Stephen, and welcome. It is festival season once again, and there's no better place than Donegal for the famous Mary from Dunglow Festival. I'm obviously very proud of where I'm from, so I'm delighted to be talking about it today. And in studio, I have with me Dublin City FM's very, very own, the Dublin Mary, Caoimhe Birmingham. How are you?
2: I'm good. I mean, this is so crazy being here at the other, you know, the other side, being interviewed. But I'm very excited to go to your homeland in a few days.
1: I know. It's very beautiful up there, I will say.
2: It's gorgeous.
1: I'm so honored to know a Mary.
2: Oh, thank you. I'm so honored to be a Mary.
1: This is great. So obviously I'm from the area. I'm from the Rosses. Mm-hmm. So we're at, the village I'm from is called Ranafast, and Dunglow is, I'm going to say, 10 minutes away. So I've always known about the Mary from Dunglow Festival. I've always been there. But I don't know anything about it. I don't know the ins and outs. So I'm so buzzing that you're here to tell me all the crack. I want to know first, how would you describe it as someone who's not from the Rosses?
2: I know. I mean, people are probably wondering, how did a dub end up as the Dublin Mary going to Donegal? But like yourself, Megan, I absolutely fell in love with the area a few years ago when I went up to Ranafast. I was staying with your cousin.
1: Yes. Yeah. Shout out Hugh Carr.
2: Hugh Carr, shout out.
1: He's famous. We all know him here.
2: And everyone knows him, Donegal. And so he just kept talking about this festival. He was like, the Mary from Dunglow Festival is so much fun. It's like such a great celebration of culture. Like, you guys have to come up. It is great crack. There's like parades on the street. There's big parties.
1: Yeah.
2: You need to come up. So we went up one year. And I just absolutely fell in love with the festival and the area. And I've been going back to the area ever since.
1: Yeah.
2: So it's kind of worked wonders on me. But it's the 59th year of the Mary from Dunglow. So it's been going on a long time.
1: Wow.
2: It's one of the oldest festivals in Ireland.
1: Uh-huh.
2: And it basically just celebrates the area, the Rosses, Donegal, culture, heritage, Gaeilge. It's very me.
1: Yes.
2: It's very what I like to celebrate.
1: You're literally just the perfect Mary. This is great.
2: Oh, thank you.
1: I think Dunglow as well, it's built for a festival like this. Because, listeners, if you don't know, Dunglow is just this one big, beautiful main street full of gorgeous shops, good vibes, good pubs. And like that beautiful street that you can just have music and events and parades, and it's perfect.
2: It's so nice. I mean, every time I go up to Donegal, and I've been up a few times in the last month or so in preparation for the festival, I just feel like an air of calm coming over me every time. It's so beautiful. Like, as you were saying, I mean, it's right out on the bay, surrounded by mountains.
1: Mm-hmm.
2: And yeah, like the flowers and the fauna around it are just gorgeous.
1: Yeah.
2: I think I know most people's names who work in the Cope now, which is like a shopping centre.
1: Shout out the Cope.
2: Which is so nice. And you don't get that in Dublin. Like, you know, people are so friendly and forthcoming. I mean, everyone in Dublin is also, but it's different in a small town like that, because you're just welcomed in. I've never felt like I don't have a place there. You know what I mean?
1: I love that. I think as well, because everyone knows everyone, it's like, who is this person?
2: Oh, yeah.
1: And then it's like, you have to be sound, because you have to be sound.
2: You do have to be sound. Everyone is related or knows
1: Everyone's
2: someone.
1: Related.
2: Like, it's crazy when we go up and I'm with the other Marys and the organizers of festivals, and they're making dots when we're doing tours, or connections with, you know this person, I know this person. And I'm just like, oh my God, it's like just a web. It's so different to Dublin.
1: Absolutely.
2: Yeah.
1: And like, even Ireland itself is so small. Because when I met you first, we were kind of chatting. Of course, you knew Hugh Carr, which is very funny. But that's what I love about the festival itself. Do you have to have a tie in some way to the area? Or is it just like, I just love Dunglow. Can I be, like, what's the process of applying?
2: Well, I think traditionally that is usually what happens. Like, a lot of the Marys that I've met are either from Donegal, or their families, their ancestors are from Donegal. So I suppose, how am I a Mary?
1: Yeah.
2: Because I'm a Dub, like my family's from Dublin and Tip.
1: Mm-hmm.
2: But I guess it's just the impact the festival has had on me.
1: Yeah.
2: And I suppose that's the goal of the festival, is to spread the culture coming from Donegal and celebrating it and expanding those communities. And that's what's kind of happened to me. So I'm a bit of a, I get a you bit feel of like an enigma.
1: You're being adopted in by the area.
2: Like, I feel like I've put my own roots down in Donegal.
1: Oh, I love that. That's
2: yeah,
1: so nice.
2: Like my family are coming up to this now. A lot of my friends, and for some of them, they've never been up to Dunloe. They've been to Donegal. Like we have, like one of my uncles has a place in Buncrana.
1: Oh yeah.
2: So, you know, it's going to be a different experience for them. And yeah. I feel like, isn't that kind of what the festival wants to be celebrating?
1: That's what it started off as well. Yeah. It wasn't this kind of like, I suppose the Rose of Tralee and like, even when you're talking about Father Ted, the lovely, what is it? The Lovely Girl Festival?
2: Yeah.
1: But this was all about like celebrating Dunloe. And a lot of it was to do about bringing the people back.
2: Yeah, immigration.
1: Immigration. And I love that as well. I think we're so proud to be from where we're from. So bring everyone back.
2: If you are from Donegal, you love being from Donegal.
1: We're very, very proud.
2: Very
1: people,
2: passionate.
1: But I'm just looking at the list of the Marys here. So we have Little Miss Mary, which is so cute. I think it's just from the area, isn't it?
2: Yeah, really. And they're just like young girls, maybe like 12, 13.
1: So cute. Really, and it's such a like beautiful experience for them to be part of the whole thing. But we have a Liverpool Mary, a Donegal Mary, Dublin Mary, who's here in the studio. We have North East England Mary, Midlands Mary, Edinburgh Mary, Glasgow Mary, Mar and the Gaeltachta, which I love, Wild Atlantic Way Mary, London Mary, New York, Philadelphia, Connacht, Dunloe, Ulster. Like, everyone's welcome. This is perfect.
2: Yeah, it's amazing. And it's so cool to see how international it is.
1: Yeah.
2: How far, I suppose, Irish ties and Donegal ties are going and that people want to come back.
1: I love it.
2: It's great.
1: And you just get to party for a nice week.
2: Yeah.
1: I love it. And the first Mary ever was Céline Powell. She was the Dublin Mary.
2: Oh.
1: Yes.
2: Well, there we go.
1: And she is going to be one of the judges.
2: Yes, I'm excited because it's great to see, like, that people are still so invested in the festival,
1: yeah,
2: even though they took part in it many moons ago.
1: Well, she was working with someone, I think, from Donegal and said, come on, they're trying to build this festival. She became the first Mary and has been every year since. And like yourself, she's not from the area in any way, but it's completely tied roots and connections and stuff there, which is great. But also judging is Barra Best.
2: Yeah, the weatherman.
1: Who's a presenter and journalist and everything. Mm-hmm. We've got Mary Kennedy, of course, who we know. Greg Hughes from Highland Radio. We've got Crona Byrne. And she kind of says that Dunloe's her second home. Her dad was also a judge previously.
2: Yeah, her dad was Gay Byrne from the Late Late Show.
1: Wow.
2: So it's incredible. Yeah, the ties that people have made to this like pretty small area.
1: Absolutely. Yeah, it's
2: like,
1: so small.
2: Not a high population.
1: Yeah.
2: It has been really substantial.
1: That's amazing. I love it. And of course, it did initially start. It kind of was inspired by the song.
2: Yeah, and it's Mary a really sad Dunloe. Song. It's a sad story. It's about a woman called Mary who emigrated. And a kind of about a forbidden love, and she passed away. It's really kind of just like a song about longing and a lost love.
1: And it kind of ties then with the whole theme. But then it was Emmett Spiceland and then Dian O'Donnell swooped in. And
2: yeah, and it just became a massive hit.
1: We love our wee Daniel, of course. So Dian O'Donnell, of course, who will be at the festival. But I've actually a quick question for you.
2: Yeah.
1: There's obviously a lot of music that is happening over the week and a lot of amazing, amazing gigs. But I'm going to give you a little list of names here. And do you know who hasn't played? I'm going to give you a list of names here. And you have to tell me who hasn't played at the festival. Okay, you ready?
2: Okay.
1: So we've got Christy Murr, Nathan Carter, Boyzone, Clan Vicrury, shout out my family's band, The Saw Doctors, Westlife, and Hot House Flowers.
2: Wow, I mean, that's a repertoire.
1: That's a good list. Only one of them hasn't.
2: Well, I know Nathan Carter definitely has because he's playing next week. Mm-hmm. So I'm really excited to see him. I would assume your family has as well, Megan.
1: Well, I don't know.
2: Maybe you'll do a little guest appearance next week. I would say maybe Boyzone.
1: Wrong.
2: What?
1: Boyzone in the 90s played the Mary from Dunloe Festival.
2: Oh, I'd love if they were playing again.
1: Isn't that crazy? Yeah. So actually, the band that hadn't played was Westlife.
2: Oh,
1: and
2: so
1: they're
2: close.
1: Just from Sligo up the road.
2: It's
1: so,
2: just up the road.
1: Like, Westlife, if you're listening. You
2: get
1: to come
2: on
1: back
2: it.
1: And play. So there's a lot of gigs happening
2: there
1: all
2: is
1: over.
2: A lot. It's really, really jam-packed. They've done an amazing job to keep people busy and entertained the whole week.
1: It's very country heavy, which is a big Donegal buzz.
2: Really country heavy. I mean, I'm a real big trad girl.
1: Yeah.
2: And I wouldn't be as knowledgeable about country. I'm going to learn how to jive. I'm really excited.
1: Oh, jiving's great crack.
2: Yeah.
1: And like
2: so
1: Donegal
2: excited.
1: People, they jive. Like your shoulders can even pop out. So just make sure you're warmed up and ready. But as well as music, there's a lot of fashion that obviously I'm very proud of.
2: Yes.
1: From Donegal. We were chatting a little bit earlier about the incredible Sarah Lorraine. Can you tell me the story?
2: Yeah, well, Sarah Lorraine is an incredible designer from the area. Mm-hmm. And she's currently dressing the president, Catherine Connolly, which is just such
1: amazing,
2: an incredible thing.
1: So
2: and
1: huge.
2: I remember when I first told you about Dunloe, I came to you and I was like, Megan, I'd really love to wear some Irish pieces. Do you have any advice? Like, you know, you're decked out in Palador right now.
1: I'm repping the Irish
2: merch. Yeah, and I was like, I would love to just, you know, support Irish and like, is there
1: and
2: anything
1: I love
2: from the
1: that.
2: Area?
1: Yeah.
2: And then you were like, you have to contact Sarah Lorraine. And it turns out actually Sarah Lorraine is sponsoring the festival.
1: Amazing.
2: She'll be sponsoring outfits for like the fashion show.
1: Yes.
2: And so I popped into her and I was very nervous, but she is such a
1: She's
2: nice
1: an
2: woman.
1: Angel.
2: She is
1: so,
2: so nice, so talented, so down to earth. And I'm very lucky, like I will be wearing one of her beautiful outfits.
1: And it's stunning.
2: Oh, it's so nice.
1: Yeah, it's so you as well with the red hair. It's
2: yeah.
1: just going to be gorgeous.
2: I love it so much. So I'm so lucky to get the opportunity to wear that. So thank you so much, Sarah Lorraine.
1: But it's just, I love everyone from the area is just getting involved.
2: Oh, like, everyone.
1: All the
2: yeah.
1: sponsors, like the list is so long here, but it's all restaurants, bars, coffee places, then fashion and everything. It's so cool.
2: It's so nice to see as well, because in Dublin, obviously, we have all the big brand stores, so you
1: yeah.
2: don't get to know the actual families and people behind
1: it all. Yeah,
2: the businesses where in Dunloe is different.
1: Yeah,
2: yeah.
1: And we were talking about the Cope there. Of
2: yeah,
1: course.
2: The Cope.
1: If you're in Donegal, the Cope, it's like a food store, department store,
2: sports
1: homeware store.
2: Store,
1: sports store. It's
2: yeah,
1: it's the hip place to go and be.
2: I got a gorgeous Aran knit there.
1: Oh, fab!
2: Yeah, from Lana. Shout out to Lana.
1: Unreal.
2: Yeah, it's beautiful. So I'm really excited to wear that down as well.
1: Fab. Now, as I said, I'm on the other side. So can you tell me, what are the duties that go forward if you become the winner?
2: Yeah, so if you become the Mary from Dunloe, you are representative of the area and the mm-hmm. festival for the year. So you'll be opening ceremonies, acting as representative, and then you actually get to go over to New York for the St.
1: Oh,
2: Patrick's Day Parade, which is like really exciting.
1: That's amazing.
2: It's really amazing. It's such a big deal. So yeah, you really are there just to be a face for the community and showcase all the culture and heritage that's going on there.
1: Amazing.
2: Yeah.
1: And tell me about the gala, the night itself.
2: Oh yeah, so our crowning cabaret, so that will mm-hmm. take place on the Sunday.
1: And the crown is stunning.
2: Oh, it's so nice. I'm really excited for that. Daniel O'Donnell will be interviewing us all on stage.
1: Amazing.
2: And the other Marys and I, some people will be doing party pieces, and we'll just be talking a little bit about ourselves, and then all our friends and family will be there. It'll be streamed online as well. So
1: Amazing.
2: It's a big deal. And
1: Absolutely.
2: I love the dress I'm going to wear.
1: Oh.
2: But it should be great. And it'll be just a really nice way to mark the end of the festivities.
1: Yeah. And you'll all have become so close by the end of it as well. Like, it'll just be...
2: Yeah.
1: So you're going up a few days before, and you'll yeah. be doing a few bits and bobs, like, and you're kind of visiting a lot of local areas as well.
2: Yeah, so the festival in total is 10 days. So, you know, it's quite busy, and we're going to be like going to Leo's Bar, as
1: yes.
2: we know, you know, and I know that's a local one for you, where Clannad is from.
1: Yes.
2: And we'll be going to see lots of local businesses. We're going to the Lobster Pot and Burton Pours.
1: Heaven.
2: Yeah, we already went over to Aranmore, which is amazing. There's just so many things that I could talk about that we will be doing. Basically every single thing that's in Dunloe and the surrounding area, we are going to go visit and just
1: Amazing.
2: Showcase. I showed you the itinerary a few weeks
1: yeah.
2: ago when you were like, that's my relative.
1: Like, I know this person,
2: yeah.
1: friend. Well, I'm so excited for you. You're going to have
2: you.
1: The best time ever. I'm going to do a quick Donegal checklist now before
2: okay.
1: we go, just to
2: I'm ready.
1: See if you're covered and mm-hmm. ready to go before we send you on up to the Rosses. You ready?
2: Yeah.
1: Have you had a football special?
2: I have.
1: Have you climbed Errigal?
2: I have.
1: Have you climbed Mockish?
2: No.
1: Okay, add it to the list. Have you had Donegal Creamery's milk in your tea?
2: I don't drink tea.
1: In your cereal?
2: Yeah, probably in my
1: there
2: cereal.
1: There you go. Have you gotten the John McGinley bus?
2: I have.
1: Oh my God, you're so
2: yeah,
1: prepared.
2: Yeah, to Leo's.
1: Have you flown to Carrickfinn?
2: I haven't. The nicest was the nicest
1: The most
2: view.
1: Beautiful land strip in the world.
2: Yeah, it is. I mean, voted.
1: I'm so proud. Have you gotten the Ferry Tower in Moher? You have.
2: I have. That was brilliant.
1: Have you gone to Crawley Distillery?
2: I haven't, but we are doing that during the 10 days.
1: Beautiful. Have you gotten into the Wild Atlantic Sea?
2: Yeah, have I? I have. Well, mm-hmm. I usually go to the Gael Talk in Glencolm Kill. So we used to do that every time at lunch.
1: Perfect. So you're well prepared.
2: Yeah.
1: You've just said there, you're going to visit the home of Clannad, Leo.
2: Yeah.
1: Beautiful. Have you gone to a trad session?
2: Of course I've gone to a trad session, Megan.
1: Have you gotten your messages? That's what we call the shop in Donegal, from the Cope?
2: I haven't got my messages, but I have got
1: an Aran knit.
2: An Aran knit.
1: Perfect. Have you tried to understand Donegal Irish?
2: Well, you know, when people say goodbye, I know they're from Donegal.
1: Have you had McDade's smooth banana ice cream?
2: No.
1: Add it to the list.
2: Okay.
1: And have you met Daniel O'Donnell yet?
2: No, I'm so excited to meet him.
1: So you're going to meet him. Well, thank you so much.
2: Thanks,
1: Megan. I feel like I need to be up there now with you. So it starts 25th of July and 2nd of August?
2: Yep.
1: Best of luck. I'm so excited to see and hear how you get on. But Cuiva, you're here every Friday, 1 p.m. for Pop Replay. And you're also on Monday nights with Tilt, 8 to 10.
2: Yep.
1: Amazing.
2: Yeah, so it's exciting. It'll be weird that this is my last day here now for a little while. Yeah. But I'm excited to go get lots of stories.
1: We're so proud of you and best of luck.
2: Thank you. Slán.
0: And a huge best of luck is right to Cuiva Birmingham, this year's Dublin Mary in the Mary of Dunglow Festival. A great conversation all about that, all things Donegal. And thank you to Cuiva and to Megan McCrory for that. It's Dublin City FM's Good Morning Dublin. Loads more on the way after 11. Let's squeeze in this great 80s anthem first though. Matthew Wilder and Nothing Gonna Break My Stride on Dublin City FM.

0: Hey, this is Sydney with Just Press Play. Stop endlessly scrolling for what to watch, and let me guide you on the best that's coming to your streaming services this month. Evil exes take the main stage in Netflix's new documentary called A Toxic Love Story. The film follows a young woman's arrest for a violent fantasy plot against her ex-boyfriend's new wife that becomes a sensational scandal. But the truth remains hidden behind a sophisticated web of deception. You can watch this on Netflix July 22nd. From the writers of Loki comes a new show called Pompeii: Out of Time with Tom Hiddleston. The show is a fusion of cinematic scripted drama and investigative documentary storytelling that transports audiences to ancient Rome in the hours before and during the eruption of Mount Vesuvius. You can watch this on Disney Plus July 23rd. Kevin Hart is starring in a new feature-length comedy called 72 Hours. The film is about a 40-year-old executive hoping to save his failing career by joining a group of 20-somethings on a wild 3-day bachelor party after he's inadvertently added to their group text. You can watch this July 24th on Netflix. 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
7: In your top stories on Friday, the 24th of July, the Trump administration has announced new tariffs of 10% and 12.5% on goods from 60 trading partners, including the EU and China. This move is part of the administration's latest efforts to restore the president's campaign vision of a near-global tariff. These new imposed tariffs, which were announced late last night in a Federal Register notice, cover 99.4% of U.S. imports, however, include product exemptions such as oil and gas, fertilizer, and certain food items. Imposed under the Section 301 of the Trade Act of 1974, this allows the Trump administration to maintain a tariff floor on U.S. imports despite Supreme Court setback. The government has announced that it is drafting a new national parks bill which would allow for bylaws prohibiting or restricting certain activities, some of which include the use of disposable barbecues in the country's national parks. Up until now, national parks have been managed through a range of legislative and administrative arrangements. However, there is no comprehensive statutory framework dedicated specifically to their designation, governance, and management. Minister of State for Nature, Heritage and Biodiversity, Christopher O'Sullivan, said the legislation would constitute one of the most significant developments in nature conservation legislation in the history of the state. Don't Look Back in Anger, Stephen Knight's Oasis documentary will have its world premiere at the 83rd Venice International Film Festival ahead of its release on the 9th of September. By the creator of Peaky Blinders, the documentary follows brothers Noel and Liam Gallagher as they undertake their Live 25 tour, which kicked off a year ago in Cardiff and visited Croke Park for two nights last August. Set to be released in IMAX cinemas later this year and on Disney Plus, the streaming service said it had teased that it follows the Gallagher's triumphant reunion tour. Mostly cloudy this morning, but some sunny spells will develop as the day goes on. Highest temperatures of 22 to 24 degrees with light to moderate west to northwest breeze. For Dublin City FM News, I'm Erica Elliott.
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8: Welcome back to hour two of Good Morning Dublin here on Dublin City FM. Still loads more to come between now and midday. We will be joined by one of the biggest names in Irish music over the past 20 or so years. The brilliant Damien Dempsey will be speaking to Ruby Conway all about his new album Hollywell, out now, and also reflecting on his career from his first album way back in the year 2000 to his latest and how his life has influenced his new record. That is on the way, and we'll also look at ahead to another busy sporting weekend. Stephen Kenny of Dublin City FM Sports Zone is here. Pre-season getting underway for some of the big Premier League sides. Of course, the All-Ireland Football Championship final between Kerry and Mayo. We've got Formula One in Hungary, Tyson Fury and Anthony Joshua in action in boxing, and League of Ireland as well. It is all on the way this hour, along with some more great Friday tunes. Bob Seger coming up in just a mo, right after the artist who is continuing to break records off the back of his new movie. The biopic, Michael, doing huge numbers, and streaming is absolutely flying along for the King of Pop, one of his finest on Good Morning Dublin. 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
0: It's the 24th of July, and this is what happened on this day in music. In 1977, Donna Summer confirmed her disco queen status by topping the UK singles charts with I Feel Love. A groundbreaking futuristic dance track at the time, I Feel Love stayed at the top of the charts at number one for a full month, becoming a massive influence on later dance tracks. In 1982, Chicago rock band Survivor topped the Billboard Hot 100 with Eye of the Tiger. Plucked from the soundtrack of Sylvester Stallone's Rocky III, the now classic record spent six consecutive weeks at number one in the Billboard Hot 100 and later picked up a Grammy for Best Rock Performance. And last but certainly not least, on this day in 1976, Elton John scored his very first UK number one with Don't Go Breaking My Heart. The classic duets featuring Kiki Dee. If you're celebrating your birthday today, you share with American actress, singer and songwriter Jennifer Lopez, who in 2001 had the UK number one single with Love Don't Cost a Thing, and again in 2021 with I'm Real. Lopez was born on this day in 1969. I'm Michael O'Kane, and that was what happened on this day in music.

0: Dublin City FM, playing more of the music you love with the Chainsmokers and Coldplay, Something Just Like This. It's Friday in Dublin, and that means a time to look ahead to all of the weekend's big sporting action. Stephen Kenny, host of Dublin City FM Sports Zone, joins us this morning once again to look ahead to everything in store this weekend. Pre-season getting underway for some of the big Premier League sides, the All-Ireland Senior Football Championship, of course, between Kerry and Mayo. We've got Formula One in Hungary. We've got big boxing with Tyson Fury and Anthony Joshua in action, and another packed League of Ireland weekend as well. It is all coming up this weekend. And of course, for all of the biggest sporting moments of the week, you can catch Sports Zone live tomorrow with all of the action as it happens from 2 on Dublin City FM. Don't nobody else make
1: me feel like... Hello, I'm Stephen Kenny. Don't nobody else make me feel like... And here's your sports preview for this weekend. With the World Cup now all but wrapped up and Spain becoming the champions for the first time since 2010, there's still some football going on. It's pre-season. Today, Manchester United are in action against Danish side Rosenborg in Norway with kickoff at 5 p.m. Tomorrow, Newcastle are away to conference side Gateshead, Everton are away to Bolton, Crystal Palace are away to newly promoted League One side Bromley. Tomorrow evening sees Aston Villa in Portugal as they take on FC Porto. Liverpool take on Sunderland in Nashville. Early on Sunday morning, Wrexham take on Leeds in Florida, while Spurs are in New Zealand taking on Auckland FC. The League of Ireland also returns after a two-week break. Tonight, St. Pat's have the chance to go to second in the table if they can beat Derry City at Richmond Park. Tomorrow sees big clashes at the bottom of the table as Galway United take on Waterford and Sligo Rovers take on Drogheda United. In Gaelic games, it's All-Ireland football final weekend as Kerry take on Mayo. Kerry is looking to go back-to-back for the first time since 2006 and 2007, while Mayo haven't won it since 1951 and have made the final 11 times since but haven't won. They met earlier in the year in the National Football League with Kerry taking the win. However, the last time they met in the Football Championship was in 2023, with Mayo getting the victory. Throw-in is at 3:30 on Sunday. It's also the semi-finals of the Senior Camogie Championship as Galway take on Kilkenny and Cork take on Tipperary. It's a massive weekend in boxing with both Anthony Joshua and Tyson Fury in action. Fury fights Maris Wash in Thailand tonight at 7 p.m. while Joshua fights Albanian Christian Prenga in Saudi Arabia. Joshua's fight is live on DAZN, while Fury's fight will only be available once the third season of At Home with the Furies is released, as the fight is behind closed doors. In golf on the PGA Tour, it's the 3M Open down in Minnesota, while their rivals Liv are down in England for the weekend. The LPGA are down in Scotland for the Women's Scottish Open. The Formula One is back in Hungary this weekend, which is the last race before the summer break. Qualifying is at 3 p.m. on Saturday, with lights out at 2 p.m. on Sunday. The Commonwealth Games get underway down in Scotland. The end of the Tour de France is near, with the final stage on Sunday. The women's and men's world match play in darts reaches its climax in Blackpool. And it's a massive weekend in horse racing down in Royal Ascot, with the King George VI and the Queen Elizabeth Stakes races happening this weekend. It should be an action-packed weekend as always, but SportsZone will have you covered. Make sure you tune in to myself, Stephen Kenny, every Saturday from 2 to 5 p.m. only on Dublin City FM.
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0: Dublin City FM, playing more of the music you love. While you're doing that little disco dance to yourself this morning, great Friday tune from the Bee Gees, It's More Than a Woman. Stephen Daly here, and proper treat in store for music fans right now, as we're joined by one of the biggest names in Irish music of the past 20 years or so, Ruby Conway, standing by to speak to the amazing Damien Dempsey all about his new album, Holywell, which is out now, and also reflecting on how his career from his first album in 2000 to his latest, and how the past has influenced the new record. We'll also talk about his gigs, what songs that fans can expect, and all of the other bits and pieces that make up the incredible music of Damien Dempsey. He's standing by with Ruby Conway.
1: Hi everyone, and welcome back to Good Morning Dublin. My name's Ruby, and here with me today is iconic Irish singer Damien Dempsey. Damien's newest album, Holywell, came out on the 26th of June. He is solidifying his place in Ireland's music scene. Welcome to the show, Damien.
2: How you doing, Ruby? How's it going?
1: I'm grand. How are you?
2: Great, yeah. It's early for me now. I'm a night owl, you know. Still a bit groggy, but I'm grand.
1: So, you've been doing music for 26 years, so I think it's only fair that we should go back to the start in 2000 when you released your first album. So, yeah. What actually got you into music, and what kind of gave you the confidence then to say, right, I'm going to put out an album and I'm just going to go for this?
2: From what I can remember, Ruby, it was, this is how long ago it was. It was in 1986, would you believe, that Phil Innes, the great Phil Innes from Thin Lizzy, he passed away. You know, he was only 36 years of age. I was 11, and everyone around me was mourning him. All the radio stations were playing his music, and everybody in the house had his vinyl albums on, you know, just mourning him. And I was hearing all this beautiful music, you know, and I just wanted to be able to make this music, you know. I wanted a guitar, you know. And so I often think if Phil Innes had not have died, I'm not sure if I'd be playing music now, you know. Because nobody really played music in my family, you know. We had sing songs, you know. We'd get together and sing in different houses and pubs and all. But everybody had a party piece now, you know. It was a musical family that way, but nobody played anything, you know. So I'm not sure if I would have been playing music now if he had not have passed away, you know. So it's strange that way. But yeah, I started playing guitar and then trying to do all the solos, you know, the Thin Lizzy solos. And then, I don't know, about 2 years later, I started at 12, about 14, I started writing songs, you know. And, you know, I think my father heard me singing a couple of my own songs in my bedroom, you know. And he saw there was a song competition called the Yoplait 2FM Song Contest. He said, are they some of your songs you're singing? He says, yeah. He says, why don't you record one on a little tape there and we'll send it in and see, can you get into the song contest, you know. So we sent it in and, yeah, I got into it. And, you know, I was live on radio. Ian Dempsey was presenting it with Theresa Lowe, and I was live on 2FM, and I came second in the competition, you know, with a song called Cardboard City about the homeless situation at the time in Dublin. It was pretty bad. And yeah, so I came second and won a big get-up blaster, and then that made me think that he sort of had something, you know, he had something. Maybe I could do something with this music, you know.
1: Yeah, yeah. And did you grow up with trad music?
2: Oh, absolutely, yeah. Christy Moore, the Dubliners, you know, and Planksty, and the Furies, and, you know, Mary Black and Dolores Kane. And yeah, it was always about the sing songs we'd have. It was always, you know, ballads being sung, you know. It was all sorts of songs sung, but mostly ballads. I would have been steeped in the old ballads, you know. People singing them in my family, you know. So, yeah, they were. And then when I got the guitar, I'd have to back people who were singing ballads. Had to try and, you know, back them up. So learn the chords and that, you know.
1: And you had a live album come out in 2006, the Olympia gig one. How was it then releasing your first live album? Because I think when you're listening to that and you hear the crowd, hearing a live album, I think, is so different than hearing just a remastered album, do you know? Because you hear what, like, the crowd really, they really like you in that, you know?
2: Yeah. Oh, it's magic, yeah, to listen back and to hear, like, 1,500 people just singing in unison. It's just, I don't know, it's very, communal singing is very good for you, you know. I've researched this, you know, how good that singing together in a group is. It's really, really good for human beings to do this, you know. So everybody's getting high together naturally, you know, and it just creates this frequency, this vibration that it's very healing, and just it makes people high for a few days afterwards, you know. That's why I love getting everybody singing together, you know, because I knew from the sing songs, you know, I knew when someone would sing a chorus and we'd all join in the room, it's like you grew wings and flew out the window, you know. It's magical, you know. It just does something for your soul, you know. So I try to recreate that then at the big sing songs that I do, you know.
1: And do you think that's really prominent in Ireland, the whole sing-song tradition? Because when you go into an Irish pub when you're abroad, I feel like you always see someone in the corner doing trad.
2: Yeah, definitely, yeah. It was just, on my road, it was called Holywell Crescent. There was an old Holywell there, ancient Holywell, that people came to from all over Ireland, you know, but they concreted over it when they built all the, you know, the thousands of houses, you know, but there was lots of sing-songs, you know. In different houses, you know, in different people's houses, you know, there was always people having sing-songs. It's part of our culture, you know. It's anywhere I've gone in Ireland, I've always tried to get a sing-song going, and people are amazed, you know. They just say, you know, I can get a song out on nearly anybody. I just say to somebody who was never sang in public, just give me a verse of your favourite song or the chorus of your favourite song, and you just, come on, you just there, you know, you just keep at them, and when they do, and you get a big clap then, and you know, they can't believe. They say, is this what you guys do? You know, he says, yeah, this is the sing song. It's magic, isn't it? And they go, yeah, it is magic, yeah.
1: I think that's the driving force behind a lot of your songs. They're very patriotic and some of them are kind of power ballads almost. And how do you think you find that balance then of doing really famous Irish covers as well as making your own music?
2: I've always sang the ballads and I just want to pass them on, you know. You know, it's a nice little departure from, you know, constantly writing my own songs to, you know, be able to just delve into some lesser-known ballads that I think are very, very beautiful and sort of hone them and craft them and, you know, just make them very beautiful sounding with great musicians, you know. And just, I know a lot of people have never heard the songs on Holywell's album, you know. I've gone around to different sing songs and sang these songs and nobody's heard them, you know. So it's great to bring new traditional music that's ancient to the audience, you know, and I know I've lots of young children, fans under 10 who will be learning these ancient songs, and maybe their grandkids might hear them singing these songs someday, and that's, it gets passed on then, you know, so you pass on the baton, you know.
1: And this album, Holywell, then, this I think is quite reminiscent of your 2008 album, The Rocky Road. So how was it to go back to that album and kind of pull inspiration from it? Because The Rocky Road is an all covers album, so how do you think this differs? How do you think you've changed since then, and what do you think you've brought to this new album?
2: I think I'm a better singer now. I think I've improved, you know. I've been, you know, singing, you know, I don't know, like, how many years is that now? It's like 18 years longer, you know, so we've learned a lot more about singing, just how to pull it in and pull it back and get a sweeter tone for my voice, you know, so I don't think I've ever sang as well on any album as this one, you know. I'm just getting better, which is great, you know, because it's nice to just, like, a fine mind mature, you know. But, yeah, I'm just more confident in the studio as well, you know. And that's, you know, and just knowing what I want, production-wise and stuff like that. And it's just more confidence and more know-how and more experience, I suppose, than we had. But the Rocky Road was magic because we had John Sheehan and Barney McKenna from the Dubliners, you know. The two last men standing from the Dubliners. And, you know, we played a lot of them tracks live, just us in the studio, just playing live and recording it, you know. So that was a magic, that had magic as well, the Rocky Road, you know, with them two legends on the album, you know. But on this album, like, we have some of the best players in the world, you know, Eamon De Berta and Sean McKeown and Alan Doherty and, you know, Marty Barry and Cottle O'Curran, and just some of the finest players, traditional players, you know, that ever lived in my experience, you know. It's very special, this one as well.
1: I think you've helped the traditional Irish songs come back to the forefront of Ireland's music scene. But you've seen the whole scene kind of evolve. You've been making music since 1986. So how do you think trad music has moved with the times almost?
2: Well, it's, you know, there was a ballad boom that started in the late 60s. And it sort of ended when I was sort of getting the guitar. It ended around in the mid-80s, you know. And then rave music came in and sort of boy band culture, yeah. So I was devastated that I was only getting into the music and the ballad boom sort of ended, but there's a resurgence now. It's come again, you know. The young people are getting back into their own music, their people's music, you know, their ancestors' music, and they're writing songs in that vein as well, you know. So it's a magical time. I'm so happy that they finally came back around, you know. This great love and interest in our, we have Gaelic gold there, you know. We have a treasure trove of Gaelic gold, they call it. All these old great tunes and songs, and so it's great to see the resurgence in it and people writing in the traditional vein as well. So I couldn't be happier with the music scene at the moment in Ireland, you know.
1: And in 2023 you put on a one-man play called Tales from the Holy Well, and it sold out 20 nights in the Abbey Theatre. So how did it feel then, seeing your life on stage and collaborating with a writer to kind of bring it to life?
2: It was incredible. That was amazing, you know, to work with Conor McPherson. He was one of the top playwrights in Broadway, you know. His shows, so look, yeah, they just kill it over there, you know. And he's from just here, you know, if Tullamy Row there, you know, just up by Edenmore. He's sort of a local, so we had a lot of, and we're similar ages, so we had a lot of similar experiences growing up, you know. So to work with him, he's a genius, like, you know, to see how he worked and the way he, just like, I just said them autobiographical book, you know, about my youth, and the way he picked through it and used certain parts of my music, you know, behind the stories, and it was just great to work with a genius, a theatrical genius, you know. So and then it was a big challenge for me, you know, to do talking more so, walking around the stage, you know, acting out, you know, telling stories, acting out, you know, scenes in front of an audience, just a microphone and no guitar. It was daunting, but, you know, you need a challenge every now and again, I think. It went incredible, you know, it really went down a storm, you know. So I'm just trying to write a book at the moment and put down anything I've learned on all my travels with me eyes peeled and my ears open. I've been observing the world, you know, for decades now, travelling the world and picking up everything good, you know, anything worth knowing, I think, you know. So I'm going to put that all down in a book and all the stories, you know, and the anecdotes around songs, you know. So hopefully it might help a few people, the book, you know.
1: Okay, and when can we expect this book then?
2: I don't know. It will be 20 years. I don't know. I'd say about 2 years, I'd imagine. You'll get a laugh out of it anyway. I'll put a few good funny stories in there. You know, real things have happened to me, you know.
1: We're great
2: characters, you know.
1: Yeah. And the newest album, Holy Well, so it came out the 26th of June. What do you think it says about yourself as an artist then?
2: I suppose that I just want to pass on what I heard as a child, the goal that I heard as a child. I want to pass on anything good that's worth passing on, I suppose. Any wisdom I've learned and any great songs that I've learned along the road of older people. Just pass on anything, yeah, good that might be of worth to people, you know. Pass it on to the next generation, you know. These songs help me, you know. These songs on Holy Well, I'll sit down if I'm feeling blue, I'll sing these songs, you know, and they'll always give me a lift, you know. They're like a Holy Well, you know. They'll always, Holy Wells are sort of healing places, and these songs heal me, you know. So hopefully they'll do the same for other people, and I try to write songs as well that do the same. I give people hope, that help heal them, to, you know, help them through dark times, you know.
1: And some songs on Holy Well, you have a good variety, because some songs are quite slow and thoughtful, like A Pair of Brown Eyes, and some are quite fast-paced, like the Mickey Dam, and some are kind of patriotics, like James Connolly or Ireland's Hour of Need. So where do you kind of find a balance between the songs, and how did you determine what went onto this album? Because I can imagine you probably had loads of ideas going into the studio.
2: Yeah, but we just lashed down about 50 ballads, you know, and just had to listen back and see which one was popping out of the speakers, or you know, seeing which ones are popping out, you know, and kind of how we done it. But, you know, with these old songs, you need the lyrics. Well, they're only still around because they're very strong. They're only still going because they were really strong. They've only survived centuries because the melody's very strong and the lyrics are really strong. And, you know, a lot of the songs, they're cinematic, you know, they're like, the lyrics are so strong. It's like watching a movie, you know, in your head, you know. Yeah, you need a very strong melody and a very strong lyric, I think, you know, for the song to survive for centuries. So, and all these have, you know, well, not all that old, you know, but they're all very, very strong songs, you know. So that's why they went on, you know, because they tell a story and the beautiful melody and they make you feel something, you know.
1: And Damien, you've been playing music since you're about 11. You're 51 now. Your career has spanned over decades. What can you pinpoint have been the best career highlights?
2: I suppose it could be singing with your heroes on stage. I sang with Sinead O'Connor, you know, on stage. Ricardo Brother. I sang with Shane McGowan on stage, you know. I sang with Christy Moore on stage. Well, singing with your heroes, I suppose, is a big thing, you know. We had a great sing-song with Bruce Springsteen, you know. Supported him down in Kilkenny. Supported Willie Nelson. Supported Bob Dylan. Supported Morrissey, all these legends of the game. But it's probably when someone comes up to you and they say, the highlights are probably when someone comes up and say, that song really helped me through a terrible time, you know, or that album saved my life, you know, got me out of a slump. I was having crazy thoughts, but that music, that specific song, you know, stopped me doing a crazy thing or something like that, you know, and, you know, when you hear that, that's kind of the highlight, you know, how much it's helping people, you know, helping some people through life.
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That is it for Friday's Good Morning Dublin, wrapping up the show for the week and all the best bits from all of the past few days available on dublincityfm.ie. 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Bound to be something new that you will absolutely love. Have yourself a great weekend, whatever you're getting up to. We'll do it again Monday morning from 10. Let's leave you with the Chorus and Run Away as we run out the door for Friday. Have a great one on Dublin City FM. See you next week.

Hey there, it's Erica, and here are some exciting events to close out the summer season. Coming up in this lineup is a list of varied events with a little something for everyone, those of which include marathons, shows, and a festival celebrating creativity and innovation in Dublin. Kicking off the month with the world-renowned event, the Gallagher Dublin Horse Show, that commences on the 5th to the 9th of August. With a history

second lead up event to the double marathon is the Frank Duffy 10 Mile in Phoenix Park that will take place on the 15th of August. Serving as a key event in the Irish Life Dublin Race Series, participants will be presented with a target time ranging from the 70th to the 100th minute mark and will receive a race t-shirt and goodie bag once they reach the finish line. So if you or someone you know is an adrenaline junkie, be sure to keep an eye on this exciting race. Finally, for all the creatives tuning in, the Dublin Maker Festival will last from the 22nd to the 23rd at Leopardstown Racecourse. This free entry event features a range of interactive workshops, scientific exhibits,

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0: In your top stories on Friday, the 24th of July, the Trump administration has announced new tariffs of 10% and 12.5% on goods from 60 trading partners, including the EU and China. This move is part of the administration's latest efforts to restore the president's campaign vision of a near global tariff. These new imposed tariffs, which were announced late last night in a Federal Register notice, cover 99.4% of US imports, however, include product exemptions such as oil and gas, fertilizer, and certain food items. Imposed under the Section 301 of the Trade Act of 1974, this allows the Trump administration to maintain a tariff floor on US imports despite Supreme Court setback. The government has announced that it is drafting a new national parks bill which would allow for bylaws prohibiting or restricting certain activities, some of which include the use of disposable barbecues in the country's national parks. Up until now, national parks have been managed through a range of legislative and administrative arrangements. However, there is no comprehensive statutory framework dedicated specifically to their designation, governance and management. Minister of State for Nature, Heritage and Biodiversity Christopher O'Sullivan said the legislation would constitute one of the most significant developments in nature conservation legislation in the history of the state. Don't Look Back in Anger, Stephen Knight's Oasis documentary will have its world premiere at the 83rd Venice International Film Festival ahead of its release on the 9th of September. By the creator of Peaky Blinders, the documentary follows brothers Noel and Liam Gallagher as they undertake their Live 25 tour, which kicked off a year ago in Cardiff and visited Croke Park for two nights last August. Set to be released in IMAX cinemas later this year and on Disney Plus, the streaming service said it had teased that it follows the Gallagher's triumphant reunion tour. Mostly cloudy this morning, but some sunny spells will develop as the day goes on. Highest temperatures of 22 to 24 degrees with light to moderate west to northwest breeze. For Dublin City FM News, I'm Erica Elliott.
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0: You're very welcome along to The Persuaders, your weekly review of all things marketing here on 103.2 Dublin City FM with myself, Alex Gibson. Now, delighted to welcome to the show, first time on the show, Michelle Carville. Thanks for joining us today, Michelle.
1: Pleasure to be here. Thanks for having me.
0: You're a marketing strategist, digital literacy and social media expert. We're going to talk to you about a number of themes, not least of which a recently launched book called Sustainable Marketing, How to Drive Profits, which you co-authored with Gemma Buckler and Geraint Evans, or Geraint Evans, I think would probably be the better pronunciation. And we'll talk about that in a moment, Michelle, but you have a long and distinguished career behind you in terms of marketing yourself. So, and you've been cited as by Thinkers360 as one of the top 100 B2B marketers to follow. So I'm always interested when I get a guest who's had a long career in marketing to ask them to chart that career in a potted history of your...
1: In a potted way. So I suppose, very potted, I didn't start out as a marketer. I started off in advertising, as many marketers do. And I came from Lancashire to London to work for Saatchi's back in the early 90s, actually. And so that was very interesting. And I worked on some incredible brands, brands that you probably wouldn't be working on now, like Silk Cut, you know, I mean, it was those kind of brands. And I kind of, I suppose, got the bug for marketing and what was going on, but I knew that I didn't want it to be down the advertising route. So I played there for a while, and then I came away and got a role working with a law firm in their marketing division. And I wasn't a trained marketer at that point, and it was an interesting role. And I thought, you know what, I really enjoy the marketing aspect, but I want to go back to business school and qualify myself. So I kind of did that. I went back to Kingston Uni and I did a part-time master's in marketing. And of course, that then taught me more about the strategy side, the kind of brand side, the comm side, and the whole breadth of what marketing was. And I then went to work for a consultancy where we were advising professional services firms on their marketing strategy, their growth strategy, and I had a number of clients across legal firms and accountancy firms, professional services firms, and it was about that point that I thought, inevitably, I got married, we were thinking about having a family, and it was at that point where I didn't really want to be traveling around the world and doing everything that I was doing. So I said, you know, I'm going to take some time off. And a couple of my clients said to me, well, if you ever start doing anything on your own, or if you ever want to just do a few days a month for us, we would love to have you. And that was really the start of Carville Creative. You know, some 20 years ago, I just started out with myself working for a few clients, and that grew, and then I brought other people into the business. I then started dabbling. That was all at the time when really social media was just starting to unearth itself. And I was fascinated by social because as a marketer, these were now tools and channels where they really did give the opportunity for that human-to-human engagement, where brands could really understand and talk to consumers, and customers could really give the feedback and the insights back to the brands, whether they wanted to hear it or not. So for me, I thought that was quite an interesting, they were interesting channels. And so I started to learn more about those. I wrote The Business of Being Social, back in 2011, and started to do lots of training and consulting around social media strategy, because there weren't many people in the UK really back then doing that. It was kind of big in the US, but not so much in the UK. And really that just evolved. My agency started to grow. It's not an enormous agency. I keep it kind of a lifestyle type of agency so that I can write books. And I have a few endeavors. I set up a social enterprise. I run another digital online academy. And then, of course, I've got the digital business. And I love writing and educating about digital marketing and more recently, sustainability and sustainable marketing.
0: Yeah, we'll come to that in a moment. In terms of you're a regular contributor, I know, on very august channels. In addition to Dublin City FM, I may add, you have appeared on BBC Radio, and I know you're a writer for the Chartered Institute of Marketing. It's yes. A sister organisation, I suppose, or certainly linked as part of a European grouping with the Marketing Institute of Ireland. So, do you, when you write about social and digital, would you say that you have a bias still in a B2B context, or would it be broader than that with B2C?
1: Yeah, I think you inevitably now, that B2C, B2B elements are kind of merging, aren't they? And we've seen that increase, that B2B organisations are less, I mean, there are differences and there are nuances, but really I've always saw it as people to people, particularly with digital, because the campaigns and the channels and the activities that digital enables, including the social media technologies, it really doesn't matter whether you're B2B, B2C. You know, B2B was always a bit more relationship marketing and events, and you know, you if you were going to put it into a box, that was, you know, email communications, more kind of that, you know, the relationship side of things. Whereas, of course, digital enables you to amplify those relationships, whether you're B2B, B2C. So I think that digital has kind of flattened or removed the delineation between B2B, B2C somewhat. And yeah, the books that I write have been for SMEs, large, small corporations. You know, I try and think about, because I've trained quite a lot of organizations, and, you know, one minute you might have the body shop in there, and then you might have a startup that's just starting, and they're all in the same training course. I've learned over the years that really the content is the content. It doesn't really matter who you're delivering it to, and unless you're doing some kind of bespoke strategic work where you're uncovering specific issues within the business and how they're going to overcome them. But it's pretty generic, I think, and digital has enabled that.
0: Yeah, I think one of the themes that has been many times aired in the show in the last year, in particular, we've talked to some agencies who would style themselves as B2B specialists, is that, you know, they've been increasingly asked, you know, into the boardroom where they mightn't have been a year ago, because, you know, in the past companies would have relied on relationships, you know, face-to-face sales, level negotiations, and of course that was impossible for the last year in the main. So they're looking at the approaches in terms of social, and you mentioned their content, and looking at new ways of delivering content. Obviously we're all webinared out of it at this stage after, you know, thousands of hours of Zoom, so looking for new ways to do that, new ways to deliver it creatively. But I think you're right, the same principles that, you know, apply. In fact, arguably, you know, there's a lot to learn from either side in terms of
1: absolutely.
0: Yeah, let's move on then to your latest publication, which is Sustainable Marketing: How to Drive Profits. It's a co-authored text. So before we get into the motivation to write it, and also, you know, some of the questions that I think are relevant for my audience coming from it, there are two co-authors. Tell us a little bit about them and how that

0: collaboration came about?
1: Yeah, so Gemma Butler is the marketing director at the Chartered Institute of Marketing, and Geraint Evans is a fellow of the Chartered Institute of Marketing and a regular speaker on digital and social. And we'd met actually at a it was a kind of round table event around the future of marketing. It was quite a generic discussion, and I was invited along, and I met Gemma, I met Geraint, and afterwards we kind of all went for cocktails after this event. You know, we got talking, and I suppose we were just quite kindred spirits, and then of course we would regularly meet, and it always became our kind of marketing rant as to, well, you know, marketing's doing great in this area, but it's not in the boardroom enough. You know, why isn't this? Why are we kind of boxed into this promotional advertising kind of role? And also, you know, marketing, as wonderful as it is, it's implicated in a lot of negativity as well, particularly as we were over the last couple of years, and particularly since the last 18 months of the pandemic, there's definitely seemed to have been this unrest around conscious consumerism and people becoming more conscious about how they consume, what they purchase, and of course about brands. There's been lots of stories about greenwashing, blah blah blah. So inevitably, we would talk about these things, and I've always been quite a champion for marketing in the boardroom. In the roles that I've held, I was a director for a fast startup for about 15 years. I went in as a consultant for 6 months and stayed with them for years and years and years. And whilst I was still running my business, and they, you know, what was interesting was that not many people understand what marketing is. Marketing hasn't marketed itself, ironically, very well. And I suppose the three of us would often have this debate. And then aligned with sustainability and the challenges that were going on around marketing and greenwashing, and, you know, the three of us kind of got together and said, you know, well, I think now that what we should really start doing is stop talking about it and moaning about it, and just starting to see that we need to really put the strategy and the purpose back into marketing. And what better way than through embedding sustainability into the heart of marketing? Because, you know, sustainability isn't something that sits on the side of an organization. It's not something that sits in a room. If it's going to be successful, it certainly can't operate that way. And so when we were assessing the role of marketing and sustainability, we just felt there was this inextricable link of strategy, brand, reputation, purpose, and of course the fundamental communication and behavior change, which marketing is so powerful at. And in a world where that is now so necessary, we felt that the coming together of our three minds and our kind of rantability was probably a good collaboration to get this out and on the table.
0: And in terms of the role of marketing, just coming back to that, you know, marketing, and you make this point in the book, that there are several roles for the marketing function within the organization in relation to sustainability. You know, one of them, maybe a dominant one, is to advocate for sustainability in line with customers, in the sense that, you know, marketing is the customer facing, I hate to use the jargon, but it's a customer facing function. It has to be the ear, the ears of the customer and reflected back at the boardroom. So it has a marketing role within the organization in a sense. But also, you rightly say that marketing is much more than what some people narrowly think of it as being, about the ads and the fancy pictures and the drawings. It is about the innovation process, or should be, within the organization. And obviously, clearly, and a lot of your book is talking about that in terms of innovation, particularly responsible innovation, and how, marketing has a role there as well. So it's a communication role, but it's an innovation role.
1: It is. And I mean, you have to kind of think about, you know, as a business, as an organization, you know, the starting point that a marketer needs to be asking is, why do we exist? You know, what are we here for? Regardless of what's in the mission statement or the purpose statement or however that one be, you know, really getting back to the heart of, what are we doing here? And is what we're doing transparent? Is it honest? Is it decent? You know, is it the right thing? And

0: way. And, you know, and I'm not saying we're the people to solve that. Marketing, goodness me, we could go on and debate what is marketing, what isn't marketing for, you know, for far too long than we've got on this show, Alex, you know. But it was about really bringing home what marketing is, which is about getting back to purpose, getting back to reputation, getting back to really what is brand and who owns brand. Well, you know, every single person within an organization owns brand, and every single person who interacts with that organization is part of that brand and that brand story. So it's really about understanding and listening to the hearts and minds of the customer, not necessarily to say, oh, well, they're saying this, so therefore, you know, they say jump, we say hi, how high, but more in a kind of co-creation, collaboration, understanding their needs. And when we talk about customer or citizens, however we want to position them, then, you know, it's also about employees, isn't it, as well, because they're the internals.
1: Yeah, I was just going to make that point that, you know, it's it may be not dealt with in great detail in the book, but that is certainly a key dimension to why companies should do this, you know, from a narrow, you know, perspective, selfish perspective, if I might even say that, is that it benefits them in terms of, it, particularly with the global search for talent, which is, it mightn't feel like that right now as we're coming through the pandemic. Fundamentally, there's a massive shortage of talent for these organizations globally, and they have to meet that. And as you say yourself, they have to be sustainable. I know on my show just last week, actually, we had Professor Xavier Pavi from Essex Business School. He's a world expert in responsible innovation through philosophy. He's a very interesting perspective.
0: Yeah.
1: You know, being from France, of course, they have a great passion and reputation deserved so as philosophers. And yeah, he was making a similar point that, you know, at the level of the organization, people need to think philosophically. The fundamental question that you just posed yourself is, why are we here? Well, you know, it literally is actually a really, one of the toughest questions marketers should be posing, not just of themselves, but of the company. And I suppose just coming back to the first chapter, you do kind of use standard marketing planning frameworks, which will be a relief to marketers because they get this situation analysis. Where are we now? Everyone who's done a marketing plan understands that. So you start with that. And I think you make reference in that early on that, you know, where are we now is that companies have to get on board with this because there are financial penalties for not doing so. And of course, equally, lots of strong positive evidence-based opportunities that there for growth there as well for companies who do genuinely and authentically embrace the sustainability agenda.
0: Absolutely. I mean, there are so many examples throughout the book for the business case of sustainability, and it's not just, I mean, commercially, I mean, we cite the Unilevers, you know, they're talking about the fact that they are making all of their brands have a purpose because, and it's not just because that's the right thing to do, which it's a positive, but it's also aligned with the fact that when they did the research, they saw that those brands that were aligned with purpose and did have a more sustainable footprint were performing 69% higher than those brands that weren't. So of course it's commercially in their interest. That DuPont, we talk about their study, they initially got into sustainability, set up their sustainability program 20 years ago or so, but that was really to mitigate risk from investors. And of course, what it did very quickly was turn into one of their biggest profit centers. So again, there is now this continued investment into sustainability because it serves them well. And there are so many studies. It's interesting because we continued a podcast off the back of the book called Can Marketing Save the Planet? And we've been interviewing various people around sustainability just to kind of keep the conversation going and bring it to life. And it's interesting that some of the brands that are sustainable brands that we have interviewed, they kind of say they don't really need to do marketing. The products just kind of sell themselves because what they're doing is they're not spinning a line. They're just talking about the good that they do. They're involving the customer in that purchase, in the kind of community of doing good. So of course, as a customer, you feel like you're doing your bit, and it just grows. You know, they're not really having to market themselves. So not only is there a huge business case, but there's lots of

0: other case studies around organizations that just say, you know, when you tell the right story and you engage with your community in a transparent and honest way and show them the good that you're doing, everybody else wants to get involved.
1: Yeah, and one of the nice features of the book is that in each chapter you do give a case study, which I think is great, you know, because people, you know, it's great to have a theoretical framework, but it is helpful to see in practice how it's operating within an organization. A critical factor in all of these things, of course, is leadership, and you know, and equally good and weak leadership. I mean, people would be familiar with books like The Fish Rots from the Head, which, you know, saying that if it's not there at the top, it's certainly not going to be there elsewhere within the organization. I'm just curious to get your take on that in terms of organizations where you think leadership have shown best practice, whether it's an individual leader or an entire board of directors, for example.
0: Well, I mean, in the book, we interview Sarah Walker-Smith, who's a CEO of a law firm, and she talks about the importance of leadership in sustainability. And, you know, she is a champion for sustainability. She's a champion for good business, really, for driving profits with purpose. Her view is that it shouldn't just all be about shareholder value. You've got to share the value around with your stakeholders, which are your employees, your customers. You know, they are all the resources that you are taking. So we kind of align with this people, profits, and planet, and it doesn't necessarily mean that profits come first. You know, that can come last by doing the same thing. So she's a great example, and we talked to her about the importance of leadership and how she didn't dominate the conversation. It was about listening and embracing and bringing along the rest of her team with her. So yes, she had ideas, but it wasn't a case of we're going to do this. You know, that's not going to drive sustainability, because it's 10 people tend to move away from that kind of friction. But she explained the reasons why and showed case studies and best practices, what others were doing. So of course people were bought into it, because it was a case of, why wouldn't we do this? So I think from a leadership perspective, she's a great example of doing that. Today I was on a webinar listening to a talk, and it was the CEO of Natura. And of course they're a huge organization, you know, in 73 countries, with so many subsidiary organizations. They are actually a B Corp. So a B Corp, again, is a business that is legally bound to focus on stakeholder value rather than just focus on the profit side of things. And it was really interesting that here was the CEO talking about, it was all about the supply chain and how through a supply chain you have to have sustainability. And we cover this to a degree in the book from a marketing perspective, because not all marketers are necessarily driving the supply chain, but they definitely need to be aware and need to be asking questions as to, well, what is going on in our supply chain? Because if there is any bad press that's going to come out about reputation or challenges around greenwashing, and you're saying you're doing this, but you're not really, often they can be found within the supply chain. So marketers need to call that out and query what's going on. But it was interesting to hear from the CEO there. You know, he was just talking about that sustainability has to be embedded in strategy. It has to be part of your budgeting planning. It has to be part of your strategic planning. It has to be part of your people planning. It has to be part of innovation and research and development. It literally has to be part of the lens of everything that we would apply around business strategy. There are, in the sustainability, the UN Sustainable Goals, there are a series of goals that have been brought together and agreed upon by, I think, 196 different countries around the world. And they include basic things like ending poverty, making sure that there's fair wages for everyone. Climate change is in there, but as is diversity and equality. So there are a series, I think there are 16 development goals, and then there are 169 targets within each one of those goals. And so whilst any organization may not necessarily be thinking about modern slavery or, you know, they might think, well, what's that got to do with us? They are a great starting point to look at and say, well, what is our position on diversity? What is our position on what we're doing to, you know, to take care of biodiversity? What is our position on fair wages and all of these aspects? And they are, you know, it doesn't necessarily mean that you are going to have to meet the targets of each one of those, but they are a great starting place for which to kind of think about your planning.
1: Yeah, no, that's what I thought as well. I thought that, you know, and certainly within my own university, that they're very much, you know, there's a lot of activity around those. And you know, a very big organization like ours, it's no mean task to make sure that every single member of the organization is aware of them and how the actions that they take, you know, do or don't fit into those. So that's an ongoing project in TU Dublin, which I think is very welcome. We don't have time to go through each of the chapters in turn. I know you have separate chapters on sustainable supply chains, which you've alluded to there a moment, and absolutely the critical importance of it. CSR, which we have talked a lot about on this show, obviously, down the years, and reducing waste, climate change, sustainable energy. Just two, maybe I will ask you to comment on very briefly, sustainable yet innovative packaging, because packaging is obviously a key part of the product mix itself. You give examples of how you can be both sustainable and innovative in that area.
0: Yeah, I mean, and again, this is, I think it's a challenge when we talk about innovation and packaging, and it, you know, it's a really thorny subject. We tackled it from looking at some of the innovations that are already out there. You know, plastic, there is a whole chapter on plastic, and there are some huge issues around plastic and packaging, and we didn't want to kind of labor the everything everybody knows this, you know, and each one of our chapters we look at where are we right now, what's okay, you know, with what's going on, but also we call out why everything is not great, you know, so far. And when it got to innovation and packaging, we found some brilliant stuff. There are some brilliant innovative things around food packaging particularly. And really, there is no real need for single-use plastic. But what there is no desire for organizations to change all of their investment in their infrastructure because, you know, these aren't simple things to fix. The other challenge that we found with innovations around packaging is that they're often small, they can't be scaled. So if you're a startup and, you know, there's a perfect example of a brilliant surfing brand, Finisterre, that literally wanted to leave no trace. Everything that they do, they recover plastics, they make garments out of them, they truly leave no trace. And we found this this wonderful product called Aquapac Polymers, which actually dissolves. So it just dissolves into nothing. And it leaves no nasty polymers in the water cycle either. And so, you know, they were using this, but of course, to scale that for a huge global retailer can be challenging, but there are solutions. What there needs to be is more desire. And I think that the challenge is that until organizations are legislated against and they have to make some of these changes, which I'm sure is inevitable. I mean, already there's a new directive coming out about people having to be responsible around consumers, with their packaging, etc. So yes, I think it's a challenge, and I don't think it's a challenge that's just going to be eradicated.
1: Michelle, fascinating discussion. I know we could definitely do it with a lot more time to cover some of the themes there, but people can get that information in the book, which is called Sustainable Marketing, How to Drive Profits with Purpose by Michelle Carville, Gemma Butler and Geraint Evans. I guess people can find that on Amazon if they want to purchase it there, or in other business book channels as well. Michelle, many thanks for taking time out to talk to us today on The Persuaders. Thank you.
0: Pleasure. Thank you.
1: Well, that brings this edition of The Persuaders to a close. From myself, Alex Gibson, and Camilla Lewandowska, who produced, thanks for listening. Bye-bye.

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5: Have you noticed that Albania seems to be everywhere at the moment? It is one of Europe's fastest growing holiday destinations. Ryanair now flies direct from Dublin, and social media is full of stunning beaches that people are comparing to the Greek islands. But what's it actually like when you get there? Is it family friendly? Is it as affordable as everyone says? And is now the right time to visit? Well, today we're finding out from Aoife Birmingham, who has just been there. Now, Aoife is a digital content creator and the co-host of the podcast Two Gas Tickets to Anywhere. Aoife, it is absolutely wonderful to have you on the show. Thank you so much for joining me.
6: I'm delighted to be here, Melanie, and talk all things Albania.
5: As I know you're really excited to talk about it, but just let's give a little bit of background first. When did you go and who did you go with? And are you a budget traveller or are you more mid-range or luxury?
6: So I would say at this stage of my life, I'm probably more mid-range. We went for a week in the middle of June. So we're just home a few weeks now. And, you know, we did things on a budget. And do you know what? I went with my three kids and my husband. My three kids are age 6, 8 and 10. So that's who we went to Albania with.
5: So let me just ask then, you've just come back, but before we get into the practicalities, what made you choose Albania in the first place?
6: So I always, like, ever since I was a child, I was so passionate about like travel and just learning about different countries and cultures. And I just remember being really young, like definitely under 10 years of age, and hearing about this country in Europe when I'd look at the map called Albania. And I remember my parents telling me, oh, that's a closed off country, like you can't go in, you can't come out. Like, it's, you know, and I remember being fascinated, like, well, how is it, what's a closed country? And just thinking in my head, I'm never going to get to Albania. Like, I don't even know what it looks like. I've never met somebody from Albania. All I knew was the capital was Tirana and it was a closed off country. But lo and behold, now in the last few years, I've started seeing so much on social media and hearing about Albania, and just what I saw, I was like, wow. Like, I've traveled the world a lot. Like, I've been to the Caribbean, I've been to the Maldives, I've been to Fiji, I've been to all these beautiful places. Spent a lot of time in Croatia. We go to Croatia quite a lot. And then I was like, this looks like another continent of itself, but it's in Europe. And then I heard about people going there and it's starting to open up for tourism. And it was on my bucket list the last 2 years. And I have spent 2 years researching and planning this trip. And finally, it all came together. And oh my God, I was blown away by it.
5: And come here, did your family need much convincing as well to go?
6: A little bit. Well, the kids are so young, they'll just go anywhere, you know. My husband was a little bit like, Albania, like, and even when I'm saying that to people, Albania, they're like, why are you going to Albania? And I'm like, they don't know. They know nothing. I'm telling you now, they'll all be dying to go to Albania. And fairness there to him, he kept telling people he was going to Algeria on holidays. He's like, the lads all said, why am I going to Algeria? I was like, we're not going to Algeria, we're going to Albania. Anyhow, he didn't take too much convincing because he knows I'm a great trip planner and I won't bring them anywhere, you know, unless I've done my own research. So they're all happy to go. Yeah.
5: So before you went, was there anything nervous? Was there anything that you were nervous about going, or anything that you just couldn't research very well or a little bit apprehensive about?
6: The thing I was most apprehensive about was kind of what you've heard in the background about Albania, you know, with the mafia, or, you know, the movie Taken, you know, all just things like that, and the driving. So they were the two things I was like, is it going to be safe? You know, I'm bringing my kids here. I was a little bit apprehensive about the safety aspect because of what we have ingrained kind of in our own minds about it. And then the driving. And we've driven all over the world, myself and my husband. We've driven in Albania, sorry, not Albania, in Croatia in August, which, believe me, is crazy. And so I did a bit of research on that. And look, I knew what to expect. And the tips were just, you know, stay in your own lane and just drive. Don't drive like a local. It's like, you know, you go down the country in Ireland and people drive much faster on the country roads because they live there and they know them. That's kind of what it's like in Albania. So just stick in your own lane. But anyway, based on all that research, they were the only two things that I was kind of nervous about. And when I got there and we experienced the whole trip, like, they couldn't have been further from the truth, you know?
7: So what was your very first impression when you landed?
6: Well, first of all, we landed in Tirana at about 7 o'clock in the evening. And I was actually like, you know, the first thing we did was go get our car rental. I hopped on the roads, and to be honest, like, we were obviously driving through the city to the coast, which was about a 45 minute drive for our first stopover, and it was fine. It was just like driving anywhere else. So that was just like, put me at ease a little bit more about the further driving that we were going to be doing. But the first impression straight away when I landed was, I suppose, renting the car and thinking that it would be more chaotic than it was, but it wasn't. And it seems to be like I thought it'd be a little bit backwards compared to Ireland, but it's they've got all the modern technology and all that kind of stuff going on. So yeah, it was absolutely fine.
7: So one of the reasons Albania is suddenly on everyone's radar is that Ryanair now flies direct from Dublin. So how easy was the journey, especially with children in tow?
6: Okay, so let's just talk about the reason I did pick Albania this year was because of the direct flights from Dublin to Tirana. But when I went to book them, they were mad money. It was working out at about €275 one way per person with five people. That's a lot of money. Yeah. So in the end, there are cheap options that you can get, but I've already booked my accommodation in advance. It just seems to be that it was quite expensive to go in the summer months. So we didn't actually end up going direct from Dublin. We ended up going via the UK. So I went via Luton. I went Dublin, Ryanair to Luton. And then we flew Wizz Air from Luton to direct to Tirana. And it worked out at like 50% even cheaper, you know. Much, much cheaper. So that was the option. Look, I would have loved to have flown direct, but with the budget that I had and for the amount of people that I have to pay for these flights for, it just wasn't viable for me. But I'm sure there are plenty of deals that are out there, but just at the dates that we were going, they weren't. So
7: yeah, I mean, it's always going to be up in the summer, isn't it? Then as opposed to off season, but you've got kids, you're working around school holidays. How was it? Do you have any tips for people who might be put off by the idea of doing a stopover to get somewhere in Europe? Because you don't often hear that. I think a lot of parents might say, know what, we're not going to do Albania. We're going to go somewhere that just has the direct flight.
6: Yeah. Well, I mean, obviously it does have the direct flight, but if you're finding it, but people do it going to Barcelona, people do it going down to the south of Spain and different places. For us, I probably wouldn't have done it 3 years ago with my kids being a little bit younger. They're a bit older now. We can get them around an airport quicker and faster and they know what it's about. So I think if your kids are older and you do really want to go somewhere and the flights are mad money, definitely look at going through the UK. It worked out as a great option for us. And pick a smaller airport, you know, one that has just two terminals, that you know, one terminal for flying in or one terminal for flying out, and you don't have to check and check that you don't have to change terminals for your connecting flight, because we did have to take our baggage off and then, you know, check in again and put our baggage on another flight. So they're just, that'd be the tip. Give yourself 3 hours minimum in between each flight. And do you know what? It all worked out fine. It was a little adventure, an extra adventure to the adventure we were already going on. And we saved ourselves a fortune. More money to spend on holidays.
7: Absolutely. And isn't that all about it? You know, the experience, the journey of getting there as well. Now, you said that you picked up the car and then you left the capital city straight for the beach. So can you tell us what your itinerary was? Where did you stay and what made you choose those places?
6: Okay. Did a lot of research on this because I knew we were going to be flying in the evening time at around 6 or 7, and it got dark maybe at around 8:30, 9. So I was like, in case there's any delays, I said, I don't really want to be driving around a new country in the dark with the kids if there's delays. So let's look for somewhere. Tirana is supposed to be an absolutely fabulous, beautiful city. Great to go and see. But for the time that we had, and because we had younger kids, I think if we were just on our own, we would definitely have done a few days or a night or two in Tirana. Anyway, I found there's a resort, like a resort that Albanians and lots of other tourists go to. That's about a 45-minute drive from the airport. There's two. There's one called Durres, and then south of that, there's Golem. And Golem, G-O-L-E-M, it's either Golem or Golem. I don't know if I'm pronouncing it right. It's a bit smaller than Durres, and I had really good reviews. So I said, let's just go there. It's the little smaller one, and we'll just do like 24 hours there, a night there, and then a full day the next day. So we chose that as our first stop, and did a bit of research on it, got a hotel for like 61 euro for the night, right, including breakfast. Lovely, I found it on booking.com. I went by the reviews and the location, and it was a lovely family-run hotel, but it was a two-bedroom suite with two bathrooms for the five of us. And do you know what? It was just so lovely. The family were so nice that owned it, just so welcoming. Like it was a lovely introduction to our first day in Albania and meeting like Albanian people and just learning about the hospitality. There's nothing they can do for you. There's nothing they can't do for you. Like, you know, they even said we had our own car. There was, you know, an underground car park, so our car was safely parked. It wasn't an extra cost. These are all things that I factor in, is like, is parking extra? Is there parking underneath, you know? But they had their own little like golf cart, and they were like, oh, we'll just drive you up and down to the beach if you want. Like, we'll take you up and down. Just give us a call when you want to lift back. So even that is an added extra, you know. A free added extra was that they drive you up and down the beach. Now, it's about 5 minutes from the beach. It was up a hill. But it was just, they were, you know, that it was a beautiful room. I actually have videos of it on my Instagram highlights and all that, and links to it. But it was a lovely opener to the first stop. And then the next day we hung out on the beach there for a little while, and we walked along the promenade. And you know, there's a lot of construction going on in Albania right now. Huge amount of like construction in regards to tourism, hotels and apartments and stuff like that being built. So we could see that there. But it was already like an established resort, if you know what I mean. As in, people have been going there for quite a long time. Restaurants, or the food in Albania, we'll talk about that later on, is outstanding. So that was our first port of call. And then when I was picking out my itinerary, we were going to go just straight down to Saranda for 5 or 6 days. But then as I kept doing more and more research on going to Albania, this other place called Himara kept coming up, and it was like a 2-hour drive from where we were going in Golem, whereas Saranda would have been 5.5 hours like direct drive down. And I was like, do you know, I feel like we'll stop there for a night and then go down. And then as the itinerary kept building, I was like, I think we'll stop there for 2 nights. I think we'll stop there for 3 nights. So we ended up actually going from Golem down to this beautiful town called Himara. Like, this was our favorite place on the whole destination. And even the drive down, we took the long version of driving down there in through the mountains. It's called the Albanian Riviera, and the Llogara Pass, it's called, or LLO, I'm probably pronouncing it like a Spanish person, but it's LLOGARA Pass, but it's supposed to be one of the most beautiful kind of like coastal drives in all of Europe. We've done a lot of coastal drives ourselves in Europe, you know, through Croatia and Spain and Italy and places like that. And it lived up to the reputation. Now, there was the windy roads and the roads, you know, it was, and the roads, I keep saying, it's like Ireland in the 80s. There are potholes everywhere. They don't have, you know, huge, massive highways and motorways like we do. But they weren't the worst, you know. It's like, as I said earlier on in our interview, it's like driving down the country. And it's like being Ireland in the 80s, roads-wise. But we got there and we made it, and we absolutely fell in love with Himara. Oh, my God, it's just so beautiful. Like, the beaches, the people. Like, I just can't speak enough about the Albanian people. They are just so hospitable, so friendly, even if they can't speak English. Now, most people actually, I found the younger generation can speak English perfect. The older can't, but they'll always get like, oh, my son speak English, and they'll get their son or daughter on the phone. You'll be having a conversation with the son and the daughter. They're so lovely. They're very family friendly and very family orientated.
7: So you had the inland city and the inland town, basically, yeah. And then you went down to the beach. Where did you spend your final few nights?
6: So we went, so when we were in Hamara, we did like, so Hamara is actually not inland, it's on the coast, yeah. But it's, we had to drive inland to get to it. So we did the few nights there, and we did like the beautiful boat trips all up along those coves and hidden beaches. That like that was the highlight of our whole trip, was that boat trip that we did up along all the hidden beaches and the coves that you can't get to. And we swam through this, it's called the Blue Cave. Me and my daughter did it. So you swim from the boat over to it, and it's all lit up, and it's like magical blue, and you feel like a real life mermaid swimming in it. And then you go in one end, and then you swim out through this hole. It was just such an amazing highlight. Like, the kids still talk about it. My husband, we loved that. And then we went from Hemara all the way down to Saranda. So that is like where Cozumel is. And that's where, like, that's what you see on social media, is Cozumel and the beach bars and the clubs that all the young people are going to. And we stayed about 20 minutes outside of that in a place called Saranda, which is a big city feel. It's a bit different to Hemara. Hemara was more small, seaside town, local vibe, family friendly. And then Saranda was like this huge, big kind of city vibe, very well established tourism destination for Albanians and people from that region that would go there. It's kind of got a feel like a 70s. Spanish holiday resort back in the 70s, if you know what I mean. You know, the roads are kind of a little bit, you know, like the sidewalks and footpaths are a little bit like higgledy pickledy, but we still loved it. We had an amazing Airbnb. Like, our Airbnb was like 5-star. It was like our little splash at the end of the holiday, as in like splurge. We were right on the sea, amazing views, absolutely gorgeous. So we spent our last few days there. We went down to Cozumel, 20 minute drive away, and you know, it does have like all those kind of crowded beach bars that people see. It was only the start of the season, so it wasn't too crazy, but like there's smaller beaches, and it reminded me of being in Barbados. It was very lush and green, white beaches, white sandy beaches, clear crystal waters, absolutely gorgeous. But I just don't think it was right. It would be more for like people in their 20s, early 30s, couples or friends going on holidays. It wasn't really for families. But again, I'd done my research before I left, and I knew, and so it's about €50 for like a sunbed for the day. Like, you know, can't do that with 5 kids. But even when we were down on the beaches, we actually didn't feel like, we were always made feel welcome when we were in Albania. But there was just a couple of things, like one of the waiters from the restaurant said to me, do you have a receipt to go down onto the beach? And I was like, what do you mean a receipt? I'm just going to walk on the beach. He's like, no, you need a receipt to have proof that you've eaten in the restaurant to eat here, to come to the beach. And I was like, it's like my family are all down there already. Like, he's like, oh, okay, go. So I just felt in that gave me a bad taste in my mouth. So we did. We just stayed in Cozumel for about 20, 30 minutes, just had a walk around and a little look around. But I had pin dropped on Google Maps a beach that was about 5 minutes drive outside, just as beautiful, and had €10 sunbeds. And, you know, we had beach service, and, you know, you had to drive down this kind of rocky road to get to it. Like, it was off the beaten track. That's the one thing I'll say about Albania, is you do need a car, right? The infrastructure isn't there yet, in regards to getting public transport around it. Yes, there are buses, but they're very unreliable. Also, I don't want to be getting a bus with like 3 kids and when it's unreliable and it's stuck in heat and all that kind of stuff. So my tips for people that are going to Albania, be it a family or a couple, is rent a car. But if you're not confident and it's your first place ever to drive abroad, Albania might not be the first place to do that. But if you're used to driving abroad and you've gone abroad, absolutely do it, because it's the best way to get around. You're going to find all these hidden gems. I have them all Google mapped and pin dropped on my Google Maps. I'm happy to share my Google Maps with anybody who might want to do a trip to Albania. I've done out my itinerary. I've shared it on my social media. So that was our itinerary. Fly into Tirana, go to Golem for a night, go down to Hemara for a few nights, and then drive down to Saranda to finish it off. and just do a few different day trips. We went and we did a day trip from Saranda as well to a place called, it's like a national park called the Blue Eye, and it's just like this beautiful lake and kind of, you know, like that forest and all that kind of stuff. So that was absolutely beautiful. And then from Saranda, we finished off our holiday by getting the ferry over to Corfu, and we flew home from Corfu. So it's only 30 minutes on the fast ferry from Albania to Corfu. So a lot of people that will want to just go to southern Albania will often fly in and out of Corfu because it's easier, but it does involve getting a ferry across. But it's very simple. The ferries are gone every hour. The fast ferry takes 30 minutes and the longer normal ferry takes like an hour. So great options. It's about €30, €35 per person one way to get the ferry.
7: Yeah. And then how easy was it for you to book the activities? Did you do it? Well, listening to you now, I know you probably did it all in advance. But if people weren't a planner like you, could they rock up to that place where you did the boat trip and the cave swimming? Yeah. Is it expensive or are they affordable as well?
6: So I always use Get Your Guide to book my things before my activities. I do my research before I go. I'm like, what's the thing to do in this destination? Figure out what it is. And then I go on to Get Your Guide and I'll book through them. So it worked out at about €36 per person. It was a 3.5 hour boat cruise. It's like it probably fits about 20 people on it. There are loads of companies all along the promenade there in Himara. And you can do them in Saranda as well. But Himara has the better beaches and the coast to go to. So that was, there's loads of stands there of people selling the trips and they go multiple times a day. So you can totally do it while you're there. But if you have a specific time and date that you want to go, I highly recommend just booking it on Get Your Guide before you go. And you can book it and pay, you know, you don't have to pay till the day before or something like that. Like you can cancel for free for 24 hours before you're actually supposed to do it. So that would be my top tip. It's just if you want to secure a specific day, do it beforehand. And then, you know, you just book and pay later.
7: And then I wanted to ask you about the construction. Was there so much construction that it actually impacted your holiday life?
6: No.
7: Could you... Go on then.
6: Sorry. I did say that, like, I could see construction all around me, but it didn't. I think that's just because my husband's a builder and he works in construction, and I'm just so used to being aware of all that. But I probably would have just walked past it all. You know, it didn't impact any part of our holiday. But you can see that in 10 years' time, it's going to be so different to what it is now. I'm really glad that we went now and saw it beforehand. I loved the quirkiness of it. I loved the fact that it's not there yet. It just added a little bit more of adventure. And I'm not striving for perfection when I go on holidays. I'm striving, like, what I want when I go on holidays is amazing scenery, fantastic people to experience. Like, I want to meet the people from the country that I'm in. I really want to, like, sit down and talk to them and, you know, learn about their culture. And I want, as I said, the scenery and good food. And Albania 100% ticked every single one of those boxes. As I said, it's not there yet. It's not going to be for everybody. If you don't have an adventurous spirit in the type of holiday that you want, particularly when you're with your kids, if you're looking for the pool, the holiday by the pool, Albania is not there yet. If you're looking for adventure and something different and something that's going to just like blow your mind, Albania is absolutely amazing for that. Like, I this is how I was putting it to my friends when I was telling them when I got back. It's like Spain for the culture with regards to being so family friendly, and they absolutely, like, they bend over backwards to help you when they see you with your kids, and they love the kids, and they're like, you know, they're just amazing like that. So it's like Spain for that part of their culture. It's like, it's the food is like a mix of Italy and Greece, but 10 times better. And everywhere was so, like, the food was like the hygiene was so high over there. I wasn't expecting that. I was a little bit surprised. I was like, oh, they're really into their hygiene over here. Everywhere was spotless. The food was amazing. So the food was on par with Italy and Greece mixed together, like, you know. And then the scenery, I kept saying, was like Croatia on steroids. Croatia is so beautiful. It's one of my favorite countries that I've been to. But Albania's scenery is literally another level up.
7: So
6: I ticked all the boxes.
7: So what do you mean then, just really specific, it's not there yet?
6: Yeah.
7: What do people just need to be aware about? You mentioned something like it's not the holiday by the pool.
6: Yeah. So I suppose mainly it's going back to the infrastructure. The infrastructure isn't there yet. The hotel, like we did all like apartments. We stayed in apartments. There's some lovely apartments that you can stay in. If you go onto booking.com or Airbnb, absolutely beautiful. But if you're looking for that hotel for your family holiday with the kids club and the five-star service, and that's your dream holiday, or that's the holiday that you want, you're not going to find that in Albania. Like if you, and I say it again, if you've got adventurous spirit in mind and you're open to doing more cultural things as well as beach things and having a mix of a holiday, and you really want to see something before it takes off hugely, because I just think it's going to be, I hope with the way that they're building the tourism up in Albania, that they keep some authenticity to it and it doesn't become something that it's not. I hope it has its originality still, because their culture and their people and their food, they're so proud of it all. Mm-hmm. And they have every right to be so proud of it, because they are just a lovely human. I'm so glad that it's an open country now. And I actually got, like I said that to my husband when we were there, like, imagine this was a closed country for so long. I never thought I'd be here. And I'm actually here, like, in the moment. And it's just exceeding my expectations. I just loved it.
7: Oh, that's fantastic. And is there a part of the trip that your kids still talk about, or that your kids love the most?
6: They love Himara. They absolutely love the boat trip. The boat trip in Himara, going, you know, it was very safe. They all had life jackets on, but just jumping into the sea, the crystal clear seas, and swimming over to the beaches. And the boat would pull up to some beaches and we'd stop off in certain beaches. And it was like a four and a half hour day trip. But it was our, all of our highlights.
7: And did you and your husband get any alone time? Was there any like romantic date nights, candlelit dinners, seaside cliffs? I know, is that a weird question to ask when you have three kids in tow?
6: Yeah.
7: But could you recommend it for like a romantic getaway if there was no kids involved?
6: Yeah. Oh, yeah. No, we didn't get any of that time. Absolutely not. No, it was full on with the three kids and we didn't have any babysitter or anybody with us. But I actually, a friend of mine's niece was there with her boyfriend a few days after us, and they were on their little, like, kind of, you know, they're in their like early 20s. But yes, you absolutely could go there to Himara or to Saranda and, you know, go to like, you know, the beach clubs or, you know, some beautiful restaurants and just have some really nice chill out time and explore. Like, there's just so many options for you to do. You can have your little beach club time. You can have lovely, you know, Airbnb accommodation and go on like little day trips. So absolutely, I would highly recommend it. I know lots of couples that have been there without kids and have just done that, like, you know, but you'd have to have, as I say, you need to have the adventurous spirit in you as well.
7: Yeah, absolutely. Eva, you've been a wealth of information. You have given us so much great tips, insights, itinerary, everything like that. And if people are interested in actually seeing what it was like, where can they find you on social media, and where can they see all the information about Albania?
6: So I have highlights and reels on my page. So I'm on social media. My Instagram handle is eva.birmingham.ie, and that's Birmingham with an E, B-E-R. Also have a podcast, Two Gas Tickets to Anywhere. Haven't covered Albania in it yet, but it'll be coming up in the next few weeks, and that's available on all podcast channels. So that's where you find me, podcast or travel podcast, or on social media, as I gave you the handle there, and all the hints and tips. And anybody that wants to message me, direct message me. I always answer all the travel questions there. So yeah, there you go.
7: Aoife, it's absolutely brilliant to have you on the show. Thank you so much for sharing all your information. Have a super weekend.
6: You too. Thanks for having me.
7: And that's it for this week's show. A big thank you again to Aoife for sharing her enthusiasm and all those great insights and tips about her trip to Albania. And I do hope we've encouraged you to start booking those flights and holidays. And I'll be back next Friday at 12:30 p.m. for more travel inspiration and practical advice. 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
8: In your top stories on Friday, the 24th of July. The Trump administration has announced new tariffs of 10% and 12.5% on goods from 60 trading partners, including the EU and China. This move is part of the administration's latest efforts to restore the president's campaign vision of a near global tariff. These new imposed tariffs, which were announced late last night in a Federal Register notice, cover 99.4% of US imports, however, include product exemptions such as oil and gas, fertilizer, and certain food items. Imposed under the Section 301 of the Trade Act of 1974, this allows the Trump administration to maintain a tariff floor on US imports despite Supreme Court setback. The government has announced that it is drafting a new national parks bill which would allow for bylaws prohibiting or restricting certain activities, some of which include the use of disposable barbecues in the country's national parks. Up until now, national parks have been managed through a range of legislative and administrative arrangements. However, there is no comprehensive statutory framework dedicated specifically to their designation, governance and management. Minister of State for Nature, Heritage and Biodiversity, Christopher O'Sullivan, said the legislation would constitute one of the most significant developments in nature conservation legislation in the history of the state. Don't Look Back in Anger, Stephen Knight's Oasis documentary will have its world premiere at the 83rd Venice International Film Festival ahead of its release on the 9th of September. By the creator of Peaky Blinders, the documentary follows brothers Noel and Liam Gallagher as they undertake their Live 25 tour, which kicked off a year ago in Cardiff and visited Croke Park for two nights last August. Set to be released in IMAX cinemas later this year and on Disney Plus, the streaming service said it had teased that it follows the Gallagher's triumphant reunion tour. Mostly cloudy this morning.

0: Before you go, there's something I want you to have.
1: Oh, it's beautiful. But wait a minute, isn't this?
0: Yeah, yes it is.
1: But I thought the old lady dropped it into the ocean in the air.
0: Well, baby, I went down and got it for you.

What a throwback. And what a way to kick off the show. That was Oops, I Did It Again by the iconic Britney Spears. And this was taken from her second studio album and released in 2000, which was the absolute height of her career. She was dominating the charts, pop culture, and she was becoming a true style icon. And does anybody remember the music video for this song? It was Britney dancing on Mars in an iconic red latex catsuit. I just wanted to be her. And she even had a nod to Titanic in the song when she says, I thought the old lady dropped it into the ocean in the end. It was absolutely iconic. This is Pop Replay with me, Caoimhe Birmingham, and today we're travelling right back to the turn of the millennium. That's right, we are celebrating the biggest hits and pop culture moments of the year 2000. So settle in and get ready for a fun-packed Y2K soundtrack, which I'm going to bring you with me for until 2 o'clock. And what a way to start off the show. And let me tell you, the 21st century was off to a great start. I have some unreal bangers lined up for you. We've got music from Irish pop princess Samantha Mumba with Gotta Tell You. But first, just so you can shake off the working week and reach for those stars, here is Reach 5.

I do like it like this. In fact, I love it like this. That was Kylie Minogue and her chart-topping hit, Spinning Around. And for me, that's definitely one of the most defining songs of that era and my favourite. I have so many core memories wrapped up into Spinning Around. And the dance move, does anyone remember the dance moves? 2000 was just such a big year for music, I have to say. But it was also a big year time-wise too. You know, it brought around the start of the new millennium. Doesn't happen often, the 21st century. And I was only 4 at the time, but I remember the anxiety and panic that was happening with people, that all the systems, the computer systems, would crash once we hit 12 o'clock on December 31st, 1999. Does anyone else remember this? It was absolutely bananas. People were scared that planes wouldn't be able to fly, power grids would shut down, banks would fail. Wild. Thankfully, we were all okay. Up next, we're going to hear from the soulful, smooth vocals

That was The Lovely Yellow by Coldplay from their debut album Parachutes. And it's hard to believe that that song was one of the songs that introduced Coldplay to the world, and it marked the beginning of what would become one of the biggest careers in music history, a lot of us would say. Now, fast forward today, they just played the halftime show at the World Cup. They've gone on to break chart records, sell out stadiums across the world, and they're even in the Guinness World Book of Records for having the highest attended music tour. I'm sure a lot of you listening today attended it in Crow Park. This was part of their Music of the Spheres World Tour that sold over 13 million tickets across 225 shows. I was lucky enough to go see them in Budapest during this tour, and it was incredible. It was probably the best show I've ever been to. And little fun fact as well, I actually studied in UCL in London. And this is the same university that the members of Coldplay all met. So I would like to think that I have walked in the footsteps of greatness, one could say. Now, after the break, I've got more music lined up for you on Pop Replay from some Naughty's classics. We have Robbie Williams, Anastasia, Mojo. But first, let's hear for the banger that is Bon Jovi with It's My Life.

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1: Hey, it's Erica here with your latest showbiz news update on Dublin City FM. The iconic British girl group of the 90s, singer Mel C of the Spice Girls, has just wed Chris Dingwall in an elegant Lake District wedding. The pop singer, real name of Melanie Chrisholm, was spotted stunning in a beautiful wedding dress, a custom design by her fellow Spice Girl member and fashion designer Victoria Beckham. Although being unable to attend the wedding as she was in the US watching the final World Cup, the designer curated the dress for her friend, opting for a simple ivory lake silk slip, catering to Melanie's minimalist sense of style. The world's oldest film festival is preparing to celebrate the best of international cinema come September, showcasing a variety of film, highly anticipated world premieres, including emerging talents who have entered the film scene. Every year, stars gather at the festival, which has long served as the place for cinema. And this year, they're preparing for their 83rd edition, celebrating Ellen Burstyn with a Golden Lion for Lifetime Achievement, and George Clooney will also be expected to receive an honorary award this year. Christopher Nolan's new epic film, The Odyssey, has topped the global box office here in Ireland as the country has its biggest opening weekend per capita. The movie, featuring stars Matt Damon, Tom Holland, and Hathaway and Zendaya, has just taken 50,000 short of a million at cinemas across the country after its opening last Friday. This comes as the film sets a new record for Christopher Nolan, being his biggest box office opening, taking in $264 million worldwide, according to Universal Pictures. This overtakes his past film debuts of the 2023 blockbuster Oppenheimer and has marked the filmmaker's best opening since The Dark Knight Rises in 2012. That's the latest showbiz news update from me, Erica, on 103.2 Dublin City FM.
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Welcome back to Pop Replay with me, Caoimhe Birmingham, on Dublin City FM. We're going to be playing some more incredible throwbacks from the turn of the century, the year 2000 until 2 o'clock today. You were just listening to Groove Jess by Spiller and a 21-year-old Sophie Ellis-Bextor. And does anyone remember that from The Holiday Show? It was the theme tune. What a throwback. Now, next up, I'm going to be playing music from an artist who had a very public feud with Ellis-Bextor throughout the noughties, and they only very recently buried the hatchet. This person is one of the most decorated British music artists and holds the record for the most Brit Awards with 18 and the most UK number one albums for a solo artist. They recently performed at the World Cup final. I don't know how they wrangled that. And they are the artist who was featured the most times on the UK Now That's What I Call Music CD series. They've appeared 29 times, including 4 times with Take That. Can you guess?

You were just listening to Lady Hear Me Tonight by Mojo. Up next, I'm going to play you a multi-platinum selling song that was the soundtrack to one of the biggest films of the noughties, an absolute cult classic that had us all dancing on bar tops, starring Piper Perabo and Tyra Banks, and sang by country singer Leanne Rimes. This is her chart-topping hit, Can't Fight the Moonlight, from the movie Coyote Ugly.

not that kind. And fun fact, did you know that before she was a singer, Anastasia was a dancer and would dance for MTV and performed as a backup dancer in music videos and even starred in Salt-N-Pepa's Get Up, Everybody Get Up. So cool, a singer, a dancer, and a woman who can rock orange sunglasses. She has got it all. And luckily, she is back touring again. So if you want to continue to relive your glory days like you are right now, make sure that you get tickets for her upcoming gig in the Olympia this September. So it's nice and intimate. But now, unfortunately, I have to say it is the end of Pop Replay today with myself, Caoimhe Birmingham. I hope you've really enjoyed travelling back in time to the start of the 2000s. But don't go anywhere, because up next we have Padraic Wilson-McCarthy, who will be on the decks until 4 o'clock today and getting you ready for the weekend. And all I suppose I've left to say now is bye, bye, bye.

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2: In your top stories on Friday, the 24th of July, the Trump administration has announced new tariffs of 10% and 12.5% on goods from 60 trading partners, including the EU and China. This move is part of the administration's latest efforts to restore the president's campaign vision of a near global tariff. These new imposed tariffs, which were announced late last night in a Federal Register notice, cover 99.4% of US imports, however, include product exemptions such as oil and gas, fertilizer, and certain food items. Imposed under the Section 301 of the Trade Act of 1974, this allows the Trump administration to maintain a tariff floor on US imports despite Supreme Court setback. The government has announced that it is drafting a new national parks bill which would allow for bylaws prohibiting or restricting certain activities, some of which include the use of disposable barbecues in the country's national parks. Up until now, national parks have been managed through a range of legislative and administrative arrangements. However, there is no comprehensive statutory framework dedicated specifically to their designation, governance and management. Minister of State for Nature, Heritage and Biodiversity Christopher O'Sullivan said the legislation would constitute one of the most significant developments in nature conservation legislation in the history of the state. Don't Look Back in Anger, Stephen Knight's Oasis documentary will have its world premiere at the 83rd Venice International Film Festival ahead of its release on the 9th of September. By the creator of Peaky Blinders, the documentary follows brothers Noel and Liam Gallagher as they undertake their Live 25 tour, which kicked off a year ago in Cardiff and visited Croke Park for two nights last August. Set to be released in IMAX cinemas later this year and on Disney Plus, the streaming service said it had teased that it follows the Gallaghers' triumphant reunion tour. Mostly cloudy this morning, but some sunny spells will develop as the day goes on. Highest temperatures of 20 to 24 degrees with light to moderate west to northwest breeze. For Dublin City FM News, I'm Erica Elliott.
3: Dublin, what is the crack? Happy Friday. It's Padraig Wilson-McCarthy here with you on that Friday feeling. You know when you hear my voice, it's almost the weekend, and that's my job, to get you in the mood for the weekend. Over the next 2 hours, plenty of music coming your way. We're going to kick things off with an absolute bop. 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
4: I

Zara Larsson on that Friday feeling. It's Padraig here with you until 4 o'clock on this Friday afternoon. We've got plenty of music coming up over the next 2 hours or so. We've got Sigala, I've got some Craig David in there, we've got some Whitney Houston, Ariana Grande. You're not going to want to miss it, but we'll keep things moving now. This is Ray and David Guetta. It's Stay with Me on Dublin City FM.

0: don't mind.
1: Mwah. 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Now, if you're in the office, ugh, I know how you feel. But listen to me. Lots of people have taken annual leave over the next couple of weeks. And to be honest,

I feel like it's a bit of a waste because the weather has been so good. You'd nearly rather wait and use your annual leave during the winter, no? But I suppose this is the time of year when people go on their summer holidays. But if you're one of the unfortunate ones who are not on their summer holidays, this one's for you. This is Sagala and Craig David on That Friday Feeling. When you-

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1: Hey, it's Erica here with your latest showbiz news update on Dublin City FM. The iconic British girl group of the 90s, singer Mel C of the Spice Girls, has just wed Chris Dingwall in an elegant Lake District wedding. The pop singer, real name of Melanie Chrisholm, was spotted stunning in a beautiful wedding dress, a custom design by her fellow Spice Girl member and fashion designer Victoria Beckham. Although being unable to attend the wedding as she was in the US watching the final World Cup, the designer curated the dress for her friend, opting for a simple ivory lake silk slip, catering to Melanie's minimalist sense of style. The world's oldest film festival is preparing to celebrate the best of international cinema come September, showcasing a variety of film, highly anticipated world premieres, including emerging talents who have entered the film scene. Every year, stars gather at the festival, which has long served as the place for cinema, and this year they're preparing for their 83rd edition, celebrating Ellen Burstyn with a Golden Lion for Lifetime Achievement, and George Clooney will also be expected to receive an honorary award this year. Christopher Nolan's new epic film, The Odyssey, has topped the global box office here in Ireland as the country has its biggest opening weekend per capita. The movie, featuring stars Matt Damon, Tom Holland, Anne Hathaway and Zendaya, has just taken 50k short of a million at cinemas across the country after its opening last Friday. This comes as the film sets a new record for Christopher Nolan, being his biggest box office opening, taking in $264 million worldwide, according to Universal Pictures. This overtakes his past film debuts of the 2023 blockbuster Oppenheimer, and has marked the filmmaker's best opening since The Dark Knight Rises in 2012. That's the latest showbiz news update from me, Erica, on 103.2 Dublin City FM.
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3: This

Whitney Houston, the Million Dollar Bill, Frankie Knuckles radio mix. That is a class version of that song, I must say. Now, it's Padraig Wilson-McCarthy here with you until 4 o'clock on this Friday afternoon. As always, we love to hear from you on the show. You shape the playlist, so why don't you WhatsApp us? Tell us what your Friday anthem is, and we'll add it to the playlist and we'll play it for you next week. It's 087-179-1032 is the WhatsApp number. 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Let's keep things moving now. This is Ariana Grande and One Last Time on That Friday Feeling.

Taylor Swift and Opalite here on that Friday feeling. That's a toe tapper. I'm not a Swiftie, but I will admit that is making me tap my toe. Up next, it's a classic. Well, can I call it a classic? I'm going to call it a classic. It's Sonny Fedora, MK and Clementine Douglas. It's Asking on that Friday feeling.

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5: In your top stories on Friday, the 24th of July, the Trump administration has announced new tariffs of 10% and 12.5% on goods from 60 trading partners, including the EU and China. This move is part of the administration's latest efforts to restore the president's campaign vision of a near global tariff. These new imposed tariffs, which were announced late last night in a Federal Register notice, cover 99.4% of US imports, however, include product exemptions such as oil and gas, fertilizer, and certain food items. Imposed under the Section 301 of the Trade Act of 1974, this allows the Trump administration to maintain a tariff floor on US imports despite Supreme Court setback. The government has announced that it is drafting a new national parks bill which would allow for bylaws prohibiting or restricting certain activities, some of which include the use of disposable barbecues in the country's national parks. Up until now, national parks have been managed through a range of legislative and administrative arrangements. However, there is no comprehensive statutory framework dedicated specifically to their designation, governance and management. Minister of State for Nature, Heritage and Biodiversity Christopher O'Sullivan said the legislation would constitute one of the most significant developments in nature conservation legislation in the history of the state. Don't Look Back in Anger, Stephen Knight's Oasis documentary will have its world premiere at the 83rd Venice International Film Festival ahead of its release on the 9th of September. By the creator of Peaky Blinders, the documentary follows brothers Noel and Liam Gallagher as they undertake their Live 25 tour, which kicked off a year ago in Cardiff and visited Croke Park for two nights last August. Set to be released in IMAX cinemas later this year and on Disney Plus, the streaming service said it had teased that it follows the Gallagher's triumphant reunion tour. Mostly cloudy this morning, but some sunny spells will develop as the day goes on. Highest temperatures of 22 to 24 degrees with light to moderate west to northwest breeze. For Dublin City FM News, I'm Erica Elliott.

Welcome back to That Friday Feeling here on Dublin City FM. It's Padraig Wilson-McCarthy taking you through until 4 o'clock on this Friday afternoon. If you've just joined me, where have you bloody been? No, I'm only joking. You're very welcome to the show. We're playing the music that gets you in the mood for the weekend. And in the next hour, I've got loads coming up. I've got some Sam Smith, Rita Ora, and I've got some Justin Bieber. But let's kick off this hour with a great one. This is Naughty Boy, Beyonce and Arrow Benjamin. This is Running on Dublin City.

Ollie Murs and wrapped up here on that Friday feeling. Ollie Murs is some man for a banger, isn't he? Like, whether you like him or loathe him, he knows how to write and sing a song that'll get you up and dancing. You know who loves Ollie Murs? My mam. He's one for the mams, isn't he? Now, I don't know if you've seen him recently. If you have Instagram, go on and take a look. He's ripped to shreds, lads. He's ripped to shreds. So fair play to Ollie. He's in his dad era, but he's looking hot. So fair play to him. We're going to keep things moving here on Dublin City FM. Not to dwell on Ollie Murs for too long. This is Ben, Nicky and Artie. This is Oxygen on that Friday feeling.

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1: Hey, it's Erica here with your latest showbiz news update on Dublin City FM. The iconic British girl group of the 90s, singer Mel C of the Spice Girls, has just wed Chris Dingwall in an elegant Lake District wedding. The pop singer, real name of Melanie Chrisholm, was spotted stunning in a beautiful wedding dress, a custom design by her fellow Spice Girl member and fashion designer Victoria Beckham. Although being unable to attend the wedding as she was in the US watching the final World Cup, the designer curated the dress for her friend, opting for a simple ivory lake silk slip, catering to Melanie's minimalist sense of style. The world's oldest film festival is preparing to celebrate the best of international cinema come September, showcasing a variety of film, highly anticipated world premieres, including emerging talents who have entered the film scene. Every year, stars gather at the festival, which has long served as the place for cinema, and this year they're preparing for their 83rd edition, celebrating Ellen Burstyn with a Golden Lion for Lifetime Achievement, and George Clooney will also be expected to receive an honorary award this year. Christopher Nolan's new epic film, The Odyssey, has topped the global box office here in Ireland as the country has its biggest opening weekend per capita. The movie, featuring stars Matt Damon, Tom Holland, and Hathaway and Zendaya, has just taken 50,000 short of a million at cinemas across the country after its opening last Friday. This comes as the film sets a new record for Christopher Nolan, being his biggest box office opening, taking in $264 million worldwide, according to Universal Pictures. This overtakes his past film debuts of the 2023 blockbuster Oppenheimer, and has marked the filmmaker's best opening since The Dark Knight Rises in 2012. That's the latest showbiz news update from me, Erica, on 103.2 Dublin City FM.
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6: The sound of the city.

Shaboozy and a bar song here on that Friday feeling. We're trucking through till 4 o'clock. It's almost the end of your workday, so hang in there. If you're struggling, you're nearly there. Between now and four, though, even though there's not much time left in today's show, we've got some brilliant music coming your way. Morgan Citrine in a while, and some Pink too. But first, this is a this is one of my

Calvin Harris and Acceptable in the 80s here on That Friday Feeling. It's Padraig keeping you company until 4 o'clock on this Friday afternoon. Dublin, your weekend starts right here.

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4: In your top stories on Friday, the 24th of July, the Trump administration has announced new tariffs of 10% and 12.5% on goods from 60 trading partners, including the EU and China. This move is part of the administration's latest efforts to restore the president's campaign vision of a near global tariff. These new imposed tariffs, which were announced late last night in a Federal Register notice, cover 99.4% of US imports, however, include product exemptions such as oil and gas, fertilizer, and certain food items. Imposed under the Section 301 of the Trade Act of 1974, this allows the Trump administration to maintain a tariff floor on US imports despite Supreme Court setback. The government has announced that it is drafting a new national parks bill which would allow for bylaws prohibiting or restricting certain activities, some of which include the use of disposable barbecues in the country's national parks. Up until now, national parks have been managed through a range of legislative and administrative arrangements. However, there is no comprehensive statutory framework dedicated specifically to their designation, governance and management. Minister of State for Nature, Heritage and Biodiversity Christopher O'Sullivan said the legislation would constitute one of the most significant developments in nature conservation legislation in the history of the state. Don't Look Back in Anger, Stephen Knight's Oasis documentary will have its world premiere at the 83rd Venice International Film Festival ahead of its release on the 9th of September. By the creator of Peaky Blinders, the documentary follows brothers Noel and Liam Gallagher as they undertake their Live 25 tour, which kicked off a year ago in Cardiff and visited Croke Park for two nights last August. Set to be released in IMAX cinemas later this year and on Disney Plus, the streaming service said it had teased that it follows the Gallagher's triumphant reunion tour. Mostly cloudy this morning, but some sunny spells will develop as the day goes on. Highest temperatures of 22 to 24 degrees with light to moderate west to northwest breeze. For Dublin City FM News, I'm Erica Elliott.
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6: Well, good afternoon, everybody. Welcome on this Friday, July the 24th. We're near the end of the month. I think next Friday's the end of the month, isn't it? It is flying in. It's also 4 o'clock, so welcome to Live Drive. My name's Mark Anthony. I'm here alongside Pam Duggan and Emile Quigley today to keep you guys company till seven with all your up-to-date traffic news, some great tunes, all coming to you in conjunction with Dublin City Council. Now, if you fancy getting in touch with us, we'd love to hear from you. You can send us text, WhatsApp, voice notes all to the number of 087 179 1032. Just please make sure it is safe and legal when you do so. You'll also find us online. We are at livedrive.dublincityfm.ie, and that is our socials as well. We do have a couple of gigs on this evening. Nathan Carter is playing Swords Castle. Gates open 6 p.m. It's going to be busy. And Wolf Tones are playing the Three Arena. Doors will be opening at 6:30 for that one. We do have a text in immediately. Southbound M50 Anthony Legend is informing us, although it is extremely heavy all the way down to Blanche, it's taken him, 12 minutes just to get by Junction 4 Ballymun. We'll give you a rundown on the rest of the city after we kick off with a show, absolute belter. It is Blondie. It is Call Me. It is 087 179 1032 if you want to do so.

087-179-1032. That is our number here on Live Drive and at Dublin City FM. Right, we are kicking off the show today, not just with a Blondie tune, but with traffic as well. We've got, of course, one incident on the go at the moment, which I will tell you about when we get to it. But we're going to start with the M50, as we do have extremely busy southbound M50 traffic volume at the moment. It is immediately slow. Well, I mean, like, it's about 100 metres into the southbound M50 and you are bang in the start of a queue that lasts down past Junction 6 Blanche. It's taken Anthony 21 minutes just to get by the second junction, which is Junction 5 Finglas. He still has Blanche to clear, and then a little bit of a busy Junction 7 Lucan down through Cold Cut due to heavy off-ramps for the N4 and N7 at Junction 9. But it doesn't last long, the build-up around Junction 7 Lucan, and then as you clear Clover Hill and Red Cow, southbound is fine until the approach to Cherrywood at Junction 16, where it all slows again. Northbound, you're holding volume from Talla to Lucan only, and up at the top end, there's a busy R139 eastbound as far back as the Bewleys. Now, your hot spots around the north side at the moment, Fairview's not the worst. It's not fully back to Edges Corner. Bolton Street, similar, not fully back to Capel Street. However, Dorset Street's full, Drumcondra and the Swords Road, busy both sides of Church Street, in and out, and a busy inbound North King Street, the half that backs to Bolton Street. Riley's Bridge is busy, south side delays, Seanmore Road, Tom Clark Bridge, Pearson Mackin Street, also busy inbound around Clonbrassil and Patrick Street, and busy on to Wine Tavern, with city centre delays around Stephen's Green East, Cuff to Kevin Street building, as is South Circular to Rialto. One second. Still have that tickly cough. And we have a full Tyrconnell Road. And the one incident we have ongoing, we are aware of, thanks to Jerry. Lights are out on the Long Mile Road there at the junction with Walkinstown Avenue. Please approach this busy junction with extreme caution. Our camera's down in the area, so it obviously is an electrical fault in some way, shape or form, so we can't see it. So thank you for letting us know, Jerry. Other than that, Marion Gates is busy. We do have a little bit of a queue approaching Davitt Road on the Grand Canal outbound, and a one light wait inbound around Leeson Bridge. But I can't see any problems with the Keys at the moment. North and South Keys seem to be moving well. So there you go. That is your traffic kicking off the show. A little bit of Kingfisher on the way, just to get us in the mood. And some Niall Horan's Slow Hands straight after.

0: There we go. Niall Horan taking it easy with his slow hands. Indeed, indeed, Niall. We are live drive. It's 13 minutes past four. I have a question for you. I'll give you a second to think about it, right? I did mention it during the week, but we didn't actually delve into it. And I was thinking to myself, right, if the Wicklow Mountains, right, had our very own Irish Mount Rushmore, which faces would you want on it? I'll give you a moment to think about it. We'll do the traffic and then we'll get back into a few tracks. Let me know, 0871791032, which four Irish faces would you love to see in the Wicklow Mountains if, hypothetically, we did have our very own Mount Rushmore? 0871791032. I'll tell you what my four would be straight after this. Traffic first. Let's see. One incident, lights out of action on the Long Mile Road, as is our camera, at the junction of Walkinstown Avenue. Please do approach the very busy junction with extreme caution. And if you are around that area, we do have delays around Tyrconnell Road at the moment. In general, Southside is moving okay. There's a building traffic coming out of the city centre on High Street, South Circular to Rialto Roundabout. Busy on Cuff and Kevin Street. No, not heavy, just busy. And also inbound traffic, very heavy, Clonbrassil, Patrick Street and Wine Tavern heading down into the city centre. Stephen's Green East has a queue, as does Pierce and Mackin Street, with queues from Beach Road, bumper to bumper, onto Seanmore and Tom Clark Bridge. There's no hold-ups on either North or South Quays at the moment. Northside delays, Church Street, heavy, both directions, as is half of North King Street, the half that backs to Bolton. Queen Street and the other half of North King are moving okay, but Riley's Bridge has a queue, as does the Navan Road between Cabercross and Ashtown Roundabout, and traffic's busy on Dorset Street, Drumcondra and the Swords Road. Now, delays on the southbound M50, you're looking at, what, 31 minutes to get by Blanche, so a half hour just on that southbound side before you even get to the West Link. Again, like I said, there's more build-up between Lucan and Clover Hill, but it doesn't slow you for long, and then Cherrywood is heavily the back of the queue or the M11 merge and beyond. Northbound's not the worst. You're still looking at 35 minutes or so between Talla Junction 11 and Junction 7 Lucan. And that is your traffic.
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0: Right. Now, I said about our very own Mount Rushmore, right, in the Wicklow Mountains, hypothetically. I've gone with, what do you think of this? Phil Lynott has to be up there, doesn't he? Paul McGrath. Sinead O'Connor, and I have to admit I've been struggling with the fourth one, and of a man of a certain age, I think there is only just one person that has to come into it, and that would be Gay Byrne. So we're getting some texts in already, some really cool ones here. Michael got in touch, and Michael says I would have Michael D, Phil Lynott, Roy Keane and Mattress Mick. I love it. Keep them coming. Kieran has sent in one as well, a few others. So I'll tell you what, I'll give you a few moments to think about it. We'll compile them. I'll find out from the crew here as well what their four would be, all after a couple of tunes. One from the Mac and one from George Ezra.

0: What you waiting for? No, what you waiting for?
1: There you go, George Ezra letting you blame it all on him. So I'm going to blame all the Dublin traffic on Georgie boy. Right, we are live drive looking through the traffic at the moment. Still only the one incident. Traffic lights out of action on the Long Mile Road there at the junction with Watkinstown Avenue. A very busy junction. Traffic does seem to be, from what we can see on the Long Mile Road, moving all right at the minute, as is the Nace Road. Heading to Red Cow. But as we said, it's a very dangerous junction. Please approach with extreme caution. Now, just looking at the traffic in general around the city, right, we're going to start over on the M50, where northbound volume has been pretty consistent since we came on air 24 minutes ago. Junction 11 Tallaght to Junction 7 Lucan, with a busy on-ramp from the N7. After Junction 7 Lucan, northbound is fine. Southbound, you have not an immediate, but a couple of metres onto the southbound M50, the queue begins. It lasts until just past Blanche. It's taken Anthony 43 minutes to get to Junction 12 Firhouse. 32 minutes was just clearing Blanche, so just be aware of that. There are busy off-ramps southbound at Lucan and Red Cow, but the main line is okay, although it does come to a minor stop briefly around Lucan as traffic is cutting across the lanes to get into the off-ramp queues. Southbound after that, Cherrywood, Junction 16, down through the M11 merge, pretty full the whole way through. Let's have a look at the north side. Right, delays on Church Street, both directions, and a heavy half of North King Street, the half that backs up to Dominic Street. There's a busy Riley's Bridge. There is queuing around Cabacross to the Ashtown roundabout, but it's moving quite well via Navan Road. Swords Road is getting a bit better from Drumcondra, and we're still queuing Dominic to Dorset though behind it, with a busy enough Fairview, not heavy, just busy, not even back to Edges Corner. Now, looking at Southside delays, Sean Moore, Tom Clark Bridge are slow, Pier Street's full back to Erne, Macken not packed, but it is busy, and we do have delays coming into the city centre pretty much immediately as you come over Harold's Cross Bridge. Now, I can't see the bridge. Our cameras down on Harold's Cross Bridge on the Grand Canal only, but I can see a full Clumbrassel, Patrick Street and Wine Tavern Street, and there's busy Cuff to Kevin on the outbound as well. Also delays inbound around Stephen's Green East. Looking elsewhere, we do have a full Tyrconnell Road, but traffic's looking decent heading up through to the Chapel Izzard bypass and Palmerstown lights. Earlier on, actually before we do,
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1: Yes, you are. Right, earlier on, I asked the question, if fictitiously we had a Mount Rushmore up in the Wicklow Mountains, which Irish faces would you have on there? Now, my four were Phil Lynott, Paul McGrath, Sinead O'Connor and Gay Byrne. Ciarán sent in a message. He said, Mark, Bertie Ahern, Charlie Haughey, Dustin the Turkey. Sounds like three of the same. No, joking. And Johnny Logan, all Irish legends, says Ciarán. That's a good one. Pam Duggan, part of the crew here now, she says, Phil Lynott for sure, Sonia O'Sullivan, Killian Murphy and Mary Robinson. She does state, though, only Killian Murphy when he's in face with subtle epic eye roll pose only. So there you go. Now, Emil, you're looking to fill how many mountains faces? You're struggling with four, aren't you?
3: Yeah, I brainstormed a bunch of names, so like I do have honourable mentions, but I did hone in on four.
1: Okay, go on. What are your four?
3: My four are, Michael Fassbender.
1: Oh, good call.
3: Blind Boy Boat Club.
1: Oh, yeah. Blind Boy. Brilliant.
3: Rory Gallagher.
1: Oh, yeah.
3: And a YouTuber called Super Eye Patch Wolf.
1: So you'd go with a YouTuber. Now, you did say you had a load of...
3: There's about seven or eight other names here.
1: Oh, right.
3: We have Daniel Day-Lewis.
1: Yeah, he would definitely, I think.
3: Tree presenters, Terry Wogan.
1: Yeah, oh gosh, I didn't even think of Terry.
3: Gay Byrne.
1: Yeah.
3: And Marty Whelan.
1: Marty, yeah, give Marty a shout out, absolutely.
3: I also put down Killian Murphy.
1: And Killian.
3: And then one more is a Jacksepticeye.
1: Ah, there you go. So two YouTubers in there.
3: Yes.
1: Two YouTubers and a lot of people. So that would be a hell of a crowded Irish Mount Rushmore.
3: It would be a very odd-looking one. A very funny-looking one, yeah.
1: Very much indeed. We'd love to know what yours would be. Give us a holler on 087-179-1032. As you heard, Michael's earlier on was Mick D, Mattress Mick, Phil Lynott and Roy Keane. You couldn't get more obvious weird ones from there.
3: Mattress Mick
1: has to be, doesn't he? Anyway, we're getting close. close to half past. If you want to get in touch, it's 087-179-1032. Anthony has added a little bit of an extra caveat with his traffic report. He does state that the auxiliary lane and the left lane at the Red Cow heading for the N7 outbound are both extremely busy. Anthony, you're an absolute star. Thank you. Right, let's get some Lizzo to take us into just past half past four. We've got some Daryl Hall and John Oates on the far side of a break. Mark Ronson, Amy Winehouse. There's loads of great tunes to come. Lots of reasons to stick with us. Anyway.

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0: Indeed it is, and a glorious Friday afternoon as well. It is 33 minutes past four, so let's see what traffic's like at the moment. Right, very busy on the M50, especially on the southbound side, as you would expect for a Friday afternoon. If you're heading down towards Bray direction, you're queuing approaching the M11 merge, starts back at junction 16 Cherrywood. Now further back on the southbound side, there is a build up around junction 7 Lucan, and like we said, it's due to busy off ramps for the N4 and N7, and traffic cutting across the lanes to join the back of the queues, which are quite busy. Further back, the M1 M50 roundabout to pass Blanche is going to take 32 minutes or so, and it's going to take you 43 minutes exactly it took Anthony to get to junction 12 Firhouse from the M1 M50 roundabout. Now looking at the northbound side, junction 11 Tallaght to junction 7 Lucan is still slow, as is the outbound junction 1 on the N7 on the M50 there heading up to Newlands Cross. Now there's a busy on ramp northbound at junction 9 Red Cow, as there is further up on the N4 on ramp at junction 7 Lucan, but northbound from Lucan is fine. There is a busy R139, but only if you're heading eastbound. Looking around the north side of the city, still the same delays, but nothing spectacularly heavy jumping out at me. There is a heavy inbound Church Street and North King Street. Traffic's getting a little bit better on the outbound side of Church Street. There's a full Riley's Bridge at the moment, and traffic is slow around between Cabracross and Ashtown roundabout on the Navan Road, and there's a busy Dominic to Dorset Street with improvements going through Drumcondra from Frank Flood Bridge to the Swords Road, and a little bit of a light delay around Fairview. You're not even backed up to Edges Corner. On the south side, we have the lights out on the Long Mile Road at the junction with Walkinstown Avenue. Very busy. Our cameras can't see because, again, it's an electrical issue. So just be careful. Tyrconnell Road is slow at the minute, and traffic is busy heading into the city centre, especially after you come over Harold's Cross Bridge. You're basically solid from just past Leonard's Corner on then Clonbrassil Street down to Patrick Street and Wine Tavern. So pretty busy on that route, with Pearson Mackin still holding volume along with Sean Road and Tom Clark Bridge. The keys look okay at the moment, and that seems to be about it. Got a couple of texts we're going to read, and when we get back, we'll give you a full roundup as well. Oh, and feel free to contribute your fictitious Irish Mount Rushmore to us. We'd love to hear from you.

There you go. Mark Ronson, Amy Winehouse, and the duo of Daryl Hall and John Oates before that. We are live drive, though, here on 103.2 Dublin City FM. And Phil, thank you so much. Phil says, I got onto the Long Mile Road outbound at Robin Hood, and there's no traffic up to the Nace Road at all. It doesn't look too bad from Walkinstown Avenue side either. Thank you, Phil. Absolute star. And I'll tell you what, I'll do the traffic and then we'll come back to what you said, Philippa. Just looking through the traffic right now, still experiencing an extremely heavy southbound M50. We now have two incidents ongoing. There's a car broken down on the M50 southbound. This is between Junction 3 and the M1 M50 roundabout and Junction 4 Ballymun. It is blocking the middle lane and adding to delays in the area. And it is extremely busy in said area. Basically, the M1 M50 roundabout down to past Junction 6 Blanche is just over 30 minutes to clear. There is another hot spot around Lucan. It doesn't last for very long. It's due to the two busy off ramps for the N4 and N7, and then picks up pace again until Cherrywood, where it all goes peak tong and traffic is slow and crawling in sections down through the M11 merge to Fassrow. Northbound M50 still looking at decent. You're saying to yourself, Mark, are you mad? It's Junction 11 Tallaght to Junction 7 Lucan on a Friday evening. It's normally way heavier than that, so I have to admit, all things considering, it's not too bad. 35 minutes or so should get you past Lucan from the back of the queue. Looking at the north side of the city, Riley's Bridge is busy, as is the Navan Road between Cabercross and Ashtown Roundabout. There's no real problems with the approach to Doyle's from North Circular or even through the Cabras. Church Street outbound, not the fullest I've seen it. Inbound, very busy, as is North King Street, the half that backs to Dominic Street, which again is the back of the queue for Dorset Street, and traffic busy between Drumcondra and the Swords Road and through Fairview from Edges Corner. Southside delays, the heaviest sections actually heading into the city centre as you hit the bridge at Harold's Cross or come over the bridge at Harold's Cross. Then you come into view of our cameras, Clonbrassil Street, all the way down to the city centre's bumper to bumper. There is busy Pier Street, Macken Street, no change on a packed Seanmore Road and Tom Clark Bridge, and that about covers it. There's nothing really causing problems elsewhere, but if there is anything I've missed, do feel free to let me know. Okay, Philippa, we were talking earlier on about our fictional Mount Rushmore in the Wicklow Hills, Irish names. What faces would you put up there? Had some great suggestions. I'll do a mixture of some of the people. Michael said Mattress Mick, Phil Linnett. Phil Linnett's come in a few times. There's only been one Roy Keane. Michael D. Higgins has come in one as well. Sinead O'Connor, my one. Gay Byrne. Now, Philippa says, oh, very interesting. Dr. Kathleen Florence Lynn. She was a politician, wasn't she? Born in the 1800s. Lived 1955, I think she passed away. Excellent choice there. Even better one, Maeve Binchy. Absolutely brilliant. Brother Kevin, Pat Short and Mary Black. They're the ones from Philip. Oh, there's some good ones in there. So I'm sure out of all of the ones that we combined our own, we would get the perfect one. But it's a difficult choice, isn't it? Let me know what your decision would be if it was put in your shoes. 087 179 1032.

The Black Eyed Peas with I Got a Feeling, Alexandra Stan's Mr. Saxo beat before that. We're going to celebrate with Kool and the Gang and a bit of McFadden and Whitehead to take us through to 5 o'clock. But traffic first, because that is what we are here for. It is pretty similar, actually, to be honest, to the last couple of reports. We're still only looking at the two incidents, the lights out on the Long Mile Road, which with Walkinstown Avenue there. And we've been told by Phil it is moving through okay. And also the car broken down on the M50 there between junction 3 of the M1 M50 roundabout and junction 4 Ballymun, blocking the middle lane and very heavy coming onto the southbound M50. Anyway, it is bumper to bumper, half an hour easily down to past junction 6 Blanche, 40 odd minutes to get to Firhouse, and then your next delay is at Carrig Mines, it's further down, it's closer to Cherrywood, and bumper to bumper down through the M11 merge to Fassero. Northbound still seeing delays from Talla up to junction 7 Lucan. Elsewhere we have delays on the north side. Not many, I have to admit. Inbound Church Street and North King Street, busy. The half of North King Street and Queen Street, they're fine. Church Street outbound has a queue, but I wouldn't call it a delay. There's a busy Navan Road between Cabot Cross and the Ashtown roundabout, and there's volume up on Dorset Street, but Swords Road from Frank Flood Bridge is moving, I have to admit. Southside volume, Sean Moore to Tom Clark Bridge, packed solid. Pierce Street just as busy, as is inbound volume on Clonbrassil, Patrick Street and Wine Tavern. And if you're heading out of the city centre, I've seen it worse. Cuff to Kevin Street seems to be a bit of a delay at the moment. Elsewhere on the Grand Canal, the Davitt Road lights at the minute sees a queue back to the John Bosco Centre, but inbound isn't causing any delays at all. And pretty much that is your traffic. We do have a couple of texts to get through. Still, if you want to get in touch with our fictitious Mount Rushmore, we'd love to hear from you. Which four Irish faces would you put on the Wicklow Mountains if we did have a Mount Rushmore? Still some more ones coming in. Let us know, 087-179-1032. Richie, we've got your text, but we'll read it out in a bit.

0: There we go. McFadden and Whitehead. Declan and Tala, thank you very much for your email. Richie, I'm going to read out your one as well. We were talking about our fictitious Irish Mount Rushmore. What names of faces would you put on? Michael sent in a message to say Mike D, Mattress Mick, Phil Linnett and Roy Keane. I've actually put Phil Linnett, Paul McGrath, Sinead O'Connor and Gay Byrne. If you want to get in touch with yours, 087-179-1032. Emil ended up with about 10 names. He just could not pick. And Pam, yeah, well, we're not going to say any more about Pam's. We all know who her little... What's the phrase I'm looking for now? She was making gooey eyes at him anyway. Yeah, I'll tell you all about it on the far side of this break.
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2: 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The Bear is back. This will be the fifth and final season of the show. This season picks up where we left off as the restaurant takes a massive loss. Now the rest of the cast must get it together to keep the restaurant afloat and get their first Michelin star. You can watch the whole season on Disney Plus, June 25th. John Cena and Eric Andre are starring in a brand new feature-length comedy with Little Brother. 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
4: It is indeed. It's 5 past 5 and we were talking about a fictitious Mount, Irish Mount Rushmore, and who was I talking about with Pam and making gooey eyes? It would have to be the wonderful Cillian Murphy. She has him definitely up there. Right, let's have a look. Declan in Tallaght says via email, how about Douglas Hyde, another president, cool. Daniel O'Connell, ooh, very good. Padraic Pearse and Gay Byrne. Declan, very good choices there. Richie got in touch as well. He says, for a fictitious Irish Mount Rushmore, Mark, I would go from the world of sport, Paul McGrath, from politics, the big fella Collins, of course, and from the film world, I'd be picking, I've forgotten all about this man, Richard Harris, of course. I could have picked Cillian Murphy, he says, but I always loved watching Harris in his interviews. Absolutely true. And as it's based on Mount Rushmore, I'd then pick Mary McAleese from our list of presidents. Actually, I forget about McAleese. I'd have to put in Phil in it. Richie, you've really thought about this. So have I, strangely enough. But thank you very, very much. There's some great ones in there as well. Excuse me. Laguna Trish also says, I'm with Pam when it comes to Cillian Murphy. I knew you were. Listen, we're all just jealous here. Me and Emil are sitting there going, well, we can make Cillian Murphy eyes as well, can't we? We just don't get the same effect from the women. Oh, well. Okay, let's get some tunes back on. If you want to join in our little fun, 087-179-1032. We'd love to hear from you.
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1: It is indeed, and it's 12 minutes past 5 on a sunny Friday afternoon. My name's Mark Anthony, and I'm going to be with you here alongside Pam Duggan and Emile Quigley till 7. Looking through the incidents, I do have some good news. The car that was broken down on the M50 coming between Junction 3 of the M1 M50 roundabout and Junction 4 Ballymun has been cleared. Yay! Just looking around the rest of the incidents, we still have two live incidents. Lights are out on the Long Mile Road. Traffic does seem to be moving okay through there, but it is at the junction with Walkinstown Avenue. Please do approach with care. And there's a collision at Fairview inbound just after the turn to Fairview Strand. Right now it's blocking the straight ahead lane there, and traffic is using the bus lane to pass. Now, in general, north side's looking good, I have to admit. There are queues on Dominic to Dorset Street. It is lightly busy, but busy nonetheless. Frank Flood Bridge, Drumcondra and the Swords Road, and traffic on Church Street outbound. I've seen it worse, I've seen it better. But it's inbound that is slow as far back as before North King Street, and North King Street itself inbound is backed up to Dominic Street. There's congestion on Navan Road between Cabot Cross and Ashtown roundabout, and Southside Delays has a heavy Long Mile Road now actually in both directions from the halfway house outbound. The Nace Road is moving quite well. Inbound Long Mile Road to Drimna Castle is busy. There's a full Bower Catherine Tynan, there's a busy Glenview roundabout, and Column King Hills Way is holding volume with Southside Delays elsewhere being what? Well, the city centre. Remember I was saying to you, Clonbrassil, Patrick Street, Wine Tavern Street were horrendous. They're totally moving now. No delays at all, really. We do have a busy Sean Moore Road and Tom Clark Bridge, however. Still lots of volume across Pierce Street from as far back as Erne. Macken Street, not full, but just shy of it. And traffic on the M50, northbound, Talla to Lucan, 30-odd minutes to clear. Southbound, 30 minutes to get from the M1 M50 roundabout to Blanche, 40 to get you to Firhouse. Your next delay after Blanchardstown mainline is Cherrywood Junction 16. However, further back midway down the M50, the off-ramps for the N4 and N7 are busy, so there is a build-up between Lucan and Coldcut, but it doesn't last long. So that is your traffic at the moment. If you're a JK fan, which I know some of you are, enjoy this next tune.
2: Ooh, hey, hey. Oh, while we're living in

0: for Jackson. Want to be starting something. Imagine what it'd be like if he's from Dublin. Want to be starting something? Yeah, there you go. We're going to rock DJ into 5:30 here on Live Drive. A bit of JK before that with some virtual insanity. Well, we don't really have normal insanity on the M50 as bad as this at this stage. Southbound M50 still holding volume of over half an hour to clear Junction 6 Blanche from the M1 M50 roundabout. However, we are seeing improvements further southbound approaching the M11 merge. It was backed up to Cherrywood. The merge is now the start of the back of the queue heading down to Fassero. Even the northbound M50 is getting better. Volume still there between Ballymount and Lucan, between junctions 10 and 7, but in general, everything is fine after that. Looking up at the top end, the R139 is still busy, but only if you're heading in an eastbound direction, and traffic delays on the north side, few and far between, but the ones that are there are holding up traffic. East Wall Road, Dominic's to Dorset Street, busy, but not heavy. Frank Flood Bridge into Drumcondra and Swords Road, and traffic is slow around Riley's Bridge and the Navan Road outbound as well. The Navan Road section is mainly between Cabra Cross and Ashtown roundabout. Inbound delays Church Street and North King Street, and also, I did mention East Wall Road, didn't I? Well, half that backs to East Road. South side, massive improvements happening. Still seeing delays both directions on the Long Mile Road. And don't forget, lights are out at the Walkinstown Avenue junction. Please approach this busy junction with extreme caution, because engineers are there at the scene right now. And up on the north side, we have a collision on Fairview inbound. It's just after the turn for Fairview Strand there, blocking the straight ahead lane. Traffic is using the bus lane to pass, but that about covers everything at the moment. So let's get some Robbie on the way. Let me see. No, just want to clear something off my microphone. Yeah, it's a mint.
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4: It is indeed, and we are into the second half of this Friday, July the 21st show, and traffic is the exact same as it was in the last report, except for, there's always a caveat, isn't there? I've only just noticed, let's be honest, the southbound M50, the coming off the M1 M50 roundabout has been in blue on my screen for about 100 yards. It is now clear. So you're only about halfway between M1 M50 roundabout and Junction 4 Ballymun before the queue begins now. So you're looking at closer to 26 minutes to get past Blanche, and then it opens up southbound. You will have to apply, or I was going to say apply the brakes, but it's more ease off the accelerator around Junction 7, Lucan, due to busy off-ramps for the N4 and N7. But in general, it's only lasting a very short length of time there. Down towards Coldcut, it opens up quickly until the M11 merge, where it all goes wrong again, and busy down to Fassero. That's where I lose visual. Northbound M50, you're looking at about 10-15 minutes between Ballymount and Lucan, and then you are done with delays. And Northside volume is busiest on East Wall Road, Dorset Street, the Swords Road from Frank Flood Bridge, Navan Road between Cabracross and Ashtown Roundabout, and Riley's Bridge. If you're coming inbound, it's busy on Hart's Corner, not heavy, just busy, but it is heavy through Church Street inbound and North King Street, with Southside delays covering Sean Moore to Tom Clark Bridge, full on Pierce, half full on Mackin Street, and delays on the Long Mile Road cover both directions. And we have engineers at the scene there on the Long Mile Road dealing with the lights, traffic lights that are out of action. And we still have that Fairview incident inbound. Traffic is using the bus lane to pass there. It's just after the turn to Fairview Strand. That's our traffic. So let's get some tunes on. We've been talking about throughout the afternoon today, if we had a fictitious Irish Mount Rushmore up in the Wicklow Mountains, whose name would be on it? We've had loads of names from sports. We've had Paul McGrath. We've had from politics, Collins. We've from acting, we've had Richard Harris. We've even had Cillian Murphy. We've had loads. Mary McAleese as well. We've had, let me see, Mattress Mick was somebody's suggestion. Paul McGrath, Sinead O'Connor, Gay Byrne. Loads. We'd love to know who you would pick. 0871791032. This guy is up there as far as I'm concerned. It's Whiskey in the Jar, Mr. Phil Lynott himself.

the man Morrison. Do you think he should be up on our Mount Rushmore? If we do, we'd probably have a big frown on his face. But definitely a legend indeed. Van the Man, real gone. Thin Lizzy before that with Whiskey in the Jar. We've got some Blue Oyster Cult on the way and some D-Ream before that. But it is 43 minutes past five on this Friday evening. To be honest, I'm struggling to coming up with new ways to describe Dublin traffic because it's pretty identical to the last report. We still have the collision in Fairview inbound there just after the turn for Fairview Strand. It is blocking the straight ahead lane and traffic is using the bus lane to pass. We still have engineers at the scene on the Long Mile Road dealing with the lights that were out. We do have delays on the north side around East Wall Road, Dorset Street and Swords Road. There's a light queue heading into Fairview. You're barely backed up towards Edges Corner. There is congestion inbound on Church Street and North King Street, the half that backs to Dominic Street. And it's busy between Cabot Cross and the Ashtown Roundabout. South side, we do have a queue on the bypass at Chapel Izzard. It's not going to cause you any lengthy delay. It's back to the Ballyfermot slip. We do have a busy Long Mile Road heading to the Nace Road and inbound as well, heading down towards Drimna Castle. We've got congestion. It's mild, but it's there. Marion Gates and Frascati and White's Cross, a little bit busy after Stillorgan Park. The Grand Canal showing delays outbound approaching Davitt Road from John Bosco Centre and only single lightweights at the other bridges. However, I don't have a visual on Harold's Cross or Leeson Bridge right now due to cameras being out, and big improvements approaching Tom Clark Bridge from Sean Moore Road right now. There is a busy Ushers Island on the South Keys and traffic's building through Victoria Quay, but again it's moving, while the southbound M50 sees delays approaching Ballymun and lasting until just past Blanche, and then busy from the M11 merge down to Fassrow. Northbound holding delays from Ballymount to Lucan, and that covers your traffic. 45 minutes past five. Let's see if things can get better.

There we go. Blue Oyster Cult. Don't fear the reaper. Good advice there. Good advice indeed. You're listening to Live Drive here on 103.2 Dublin City FM. We are also online at dublincityfm.ie. You can hear us all over the world. There's a hint to what's coming up next music-wise. And you can sing it back to me as well if you want. Right, let's see. Traffic, first of all. What have we got to say? Exact same issues as earlier. Mind you, no, we don't actually. Let me take that back. North side, we're starting to see traffic actually increase if you're heading to the Swords Road. In fact, in an outbound Swords Road, getting much busier at the moment. Still queuing Dominic to Dorset Street, but the Bishop Palace is packed solid into Drumcondra and also Swords Road as well. And if you're coming inbound, Swords from the flyover and the Whitehall left turn are also packed to the gills. Fairview Strand is full. East Wall Road is backed up to East Road. We do have a collision in Fairview. It's inbound. I've mentioned it multiple times at the turn there for Fairview Strand. But we also have a couple of other incidents, which I will get to. They're both on the south side. Just finishing up on the north side, we do have a busy outbound Church Street. Not heavy, just busy. Inbound is where it's heavy, as is North King Street. And also delays between Cabracross and the Ashtown roundabout continue. Now, south side volume, Chapel Izzard bypass. Backed up to the Ballyfermot and slip, you're fine. Long Mile Road. We do have volume back towards the halfway house, and that's outbound. And inbound towards Drimna Castle is busy. Lights, to our knowledge, because the camera's out due to some electrical fault, because the lights are out on Long Mile Road as well. Engineers are at the scene. But we've been informed there's a coach broken down on College Street at the top of Pier Street. The Lewis line is blocked as a result. Taxis can pass with care, but buses and coaches cannot. Hang on, let me put my teeth back in. Cannot. So College Street there, bit of an incident. We'll keep an eye on it and we will keep you up to speed. Elsewhere, we have delays on the M50 Ballymount to Lucan going northbound, southbound, approaching Ballymun to pass Blanche is heavy, and the M11 merge down to Fassero. There is a spot there around Junction 7 Lucan where you will ease off the accelerator, but that about covers it. And finally, the Grand Canal sees Davitt Road with about 2 to 3 lightweights from the back of the queue, which is at the moment the John Bosco Centre. So there you go. That's your traffic. Oh, I am being told possibly the Long Mile Road lights are back on. Ooh, we'll have a look into that and I'll tell you very soon. Oh, do I have time for both of these tunes? I did say I was going to play them. Tell you what, we'll ELO it into the ad break, and when we come back on the far side, some Maloko, we just get the showbiz news out of the way first.

0: There we go. We're just hitting 6 o'clock. ELO. I did say we'd go into the showbiz news. We'd have a bit of sing it back from a loco on the far side. But I just want to reiterate what's going on here because we've had a new incident in. A coach has broken down on College Street there at the top of Pier Street. Now, taxis can pass it from Pier Street with care, but coaches and buses cannot. What were you saying there, Emil? You're looking at it right now and you were saying, what, Hawkins Street and a few others are blocked?
1: Yeah, so like, the full Hawkins Street is fully, you know, there's the Lewis there. And the Lewis is blocking the access to Townsend Street. I don't think anyone can go there.
0: Yeah, so it's going to be a bit of an awkward one till they can get this thing sorted. Thank you, Emil. So Emil is keeping an eye on it for us at this moment in time. We will keep you informed. Just stick with us here on 103.2 Dublin City FM. We're live drive. Let's get the showbiz news out of the way. We'll get some Maloko and then we'll sing it back together with all the rest of the traffic around our wonderful city.
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3: 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The iconic British girl group of the 90s, singer Mel C of the Spice Girls, has just wed Chris Dingwall in an elegant Lake District wedding. The pop singer, real name of Melanie Chrisholm, was spotted stunning in a beautiful wedding dress, a custom design by her fellow Spice Girl member and fashion designer Victoria Beckham. Although being unable to attend the wedding as she was in the US watching the final World Cup, the designer curated the dress for her friend, opting for a simple ivory lake silk slip, catering to Melanie's minimalist sense of style. The world's oldest film festival is preparing to celebrate the best of international cinema come September, showcasing a variety of film, highly anticipated world premieres, including emerging talents who have entered the film scene. Every year, stars gather at the festival, which has long served as the place for cinema, and this year they're preparing for their 83rd edition, celebrating Ellen Burstyn with a Golden Lion for Lifetime Achievement, and George Clooney will also be expected to receive an honorary award this year. Christopher Nolan's new epic film, The Odyssey, has topped the global box office here in Ireland as the country has its biggest opening weekend per capita. The movie featuring stars Matt Damon, Tom Holland, Anne Hathaway and Zendaya has just taken 50,000 short of a million at cinemas across the country after its opening last Friday. This comes as the film sets a new record for Christopher Nolan, being his biggest box office opening, taking in $264 million worldwide, according to Universal Pictures. This overtakes his past film debuts of the 2023 blockbuster Oppenheimer and has marked the filmmaker's best opening since The Dark Knight Rises in 2012. That's the latest showbiz news update from me, Erica, on 103.2 Dublin City FM.
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the local here on 103.2 Dublin City FM. Traffic pretty much similar to the last couple of reports. No real changes except for the one and only caveat. We've had two incidents ongoing. The first one happened at about 5 o'clock. It was a collision in Fairview. It's inbound and traffic is using the bus lane to pass there. It's just after the turn to Fairview Strand, blocking the straight ahead lane. Now, the big one has been there's a coach broken down. It happened about 15, 20 minutes ago on College Street at the top of Pier Street. Traffic at the moment cannot get out of Pier Street. Taxis can get onto Townsend Street, but buses and coaches cannot. And traffic coming in from Hawkins Street cannot pass at all. The Lewis line is also blocked at the moment. So there's no one coming out of Pier Street onto College Green at all now because, basically the bus is there as well. It's going to be a struggle. We're looking Hawkins Street full to the brim. College Street, Fleet Street's being... Fleet Street's on it now as well, as red on my screen, so we are starting to see hella delays around that area. So if you can avoid it, we would recommend, but otherwise we'll keep you up to speed with things happening as they do. As we see them, you will find out straight away. Other than that, we're still looking at delays on the M50 northbound Ballymount to Lucan, southbound Ballymount to Blanche, and then the M11 merge down through to Fassero. North side volume is heaviest approaching the Swords Road outbound from Dorset Street into the Bishop's Palace, Drumcondra, Swords Road, all packed solid. Inbound, just as busy. Swords from the flyover, Whitehall's left turn, Fairview Strand is busy, as is East Wall Road. Have that incident in Fairview. We do have a congested Navan Road, only between Cabra Cross though and Ashtown Roundabout. And we have inbound delays on Church Street and North King Street, the half that backs up to Dominic. I've told you about Hawkins Street, College Street, Fleet Street. They are all packed to the gills. We're also getting delays. We're getting delays around the bridge there. We're getting, where this incident is there, the broken down coach on College Street is causing hella delays at the minute. Just looking elsewhere, Long Mile Road is holding volume both in and outbound. Chapel is a bypass, is only back to the Ballyfermot slip. And Pam is just pointing out to me the collision on the Fairview is now clear on the north side. Yay. Right, if there's anything we've missed, do feel free to get in touch. It's 0871791032. You won't need one of these definitely for the next couple of weeks if the weatherman is to be predicting correct. The sun that we're supposed to get, I think going into August, it's meant to be an absolute belter again. So you won't be needing one of these. What is it?

Yeah, we can see that big time, and we really appreciate it, Archie. Keep the messages coming in. Just looking at the keys at the moment. Now, right now, if you don't know what we're talking about, there is a broken down coach on College Street at the top of Pier Street. It has now been moved further up and is now blocking the left lane to Nassau Street. Traffic can now pass as normal, but the heavy delays that have been caused over the last 20 minutes remain in the area, and they're backing up to the north side of the city. So you've got horrid approaches to O'Connell Bridge via Burr Quay, George's Quay, Butt Bridge. And of course, then that's backing up and affecting Custom House. We have delays around Rosie Hackett Bridge, Hawkins Street, College Street, Fleet Street, Westmoreland Street, College Green, back to Dallier Street. So it is still a lot of volume at the moment. So just be prepared. It is the heaviest section of the city. Let's see. We're just getting a few more texts in. I'll get to them in a second. Just want to look through the traffic because that is what we're here for. We're still seeing delays around the city at the moment. Swords Road, that's the thing Emil was saying to me and Pam as well. It's gotten really busy around Drumcondra area. Surprisingly, since about 5:30, it's gotten even heavier. We're looking at what? Dominic to Dorset Street. Pack solid, as is Clonliff into Drumcondra and the Swords Road, and we have Swords inbound just as busy, including Whitehall's left turn. We're full on Fairview Strand, we're packed on East Wall Road, at least as far back as East Road, and traffic delays into the city cover Church Street and North King Street, which is backed up to Dominic Street. Now, North King Street, the other smaller half, and Queen Street, they're moving okay. Looking at Navan Road there between Cabot Cross and Ashtown Roundabout, still packed, as is Chapel is a bypass, but only from the Ballyfermot slip, and Long Mile Road is busy both directions from the halfway house out towards the Nate Road and inbound towards Drimnagh Castle. M50 still the same, Ballymount to Lucan, Ballymun to Blanche on the southbound, and the M11 merge. Right, let me see, what did we get? How about for the fictitious Mount Rushmore, the whole cast of Father Ted Feck? Absolutely brilliant. I wish I had thought of that one myself.

0: go. Mr. Know-It-All himself, Teddy Swims, and Calvin Harris and Neo before that with Let's Go. In fact, it's 28 minutes past six. Let's go into a very quick ad break. On the far side, we're going to hear tunes from Hozier, Picture This, Cyndi Lauper. I've got some Barry White and a couple of surprises as well. But Live Drive is what we're called. Traffic is what we're here for. We're down to one incident now. This broken down coach on College Street at the top of Pier Street. Like I said, it has been moved now, so it isn't blocking the left lane to Nassau Street anymore. But traffic is now able to pass as normal. We're dealing with the backlog, and there always is a backlog, isn't there? So approaching O'Connell Bridge from Burr Quay, George's Quay, Butt Bridge, you are bumper to bumper, and you'll see around there Custom House is also taking a hit. We've also got Rosie Hackett Bridge, Hawkins Street, College Street, all holding delays, along with Fleet Street, Westmoreland Street and College Green. So the backlog has been a bit of a queue. All right, around the rest of the city we're looking at the same delays as earlier. Still a surprisingly busy M50 for this time of the evening, still queuing around Ballymount to Lucan, still busy Ballymount to Blanche and the M11 merge down to Fassero. And Southside volume on the Long Mile Road still contains volume. We're looking at the bypass of Chapel Isle. Now that's only barely back to the Ballyfermot slip. However, the good news is on the north side. Do you remember I said how bad Drumcondra was getting and it was surprising us? It's dissipating really quickly now, which is always a good sign. And we still have a bit of a queue around the Navan Road and inbound Church Street and North King Street. But if there's anything we've missed, we'd love to hear from you. 087 179 1032. It's 6:30. Hozier's Too Sweet is up after this.
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0: love.
1: There we go. Picture this is unconditional. And a little bit of Hozier's Too Sweet before that here on Live Drive. We are getting close to the end of today's show. It's 38 minutes past six on this Friday afternoon already. I'd love to know if you're up to anything this weekend. Just looking through the traffic right now. I have to admit the M50 is looking good. Can't see any delays northbound. Can't see any problems on the main line southbound. Although still a little bit of a queue coming off on the N4 there at Junction 7, Lucan, the off-ramp. But again, it's moving through. Your hotspots around the north side, inbound Whitehall's left turn. Very mild volume on the Swords Road coming outbound. Similar with Bibsborough Shopping Centre there approaching Hearts. There is a queue still on a busy Navan Road between Cabot Cross and Ashtown Roundabout, and it's still queuing across Riley's Bridge with an inbound North King Street that backs up to Dominic Street. Southside, Long Mile Road still harbouring volume in both directions. Chapel is a bypass, barely a queue. Back to the Ballyfermot slip. And on the Grand Canal, you're looking at Davitt Road with a couple of lightweights as the queue is back to the John Bosco Centre. We do have a car broken down on the M50 Junction 11 roundabout, which is, of course, Talla. At the moment, it's blocking the right lane at the top of the N81 city bound. But we're not experiencing heavy delays, so it's not causing an issue, really. Just be aware. Now, where is causing an issue? Well, earlier on, about 5:45, we had a broken down coach on College Street at the top of Pier Street. Since then, it's been moved further on and is now blocking the left lane to Nassau Street. Now, traffic can pass now as normal, but earlier on it couldn't, so we ended up with heavy delays, and those delays still remain in the area. They're backing up onto the north side of the city still. So you've got a busy approach to O'Connell Bridge via Butt Bridge, George's Quay and Burkey. They're all bumper to bumper. Custom House, the far side there, that is packed as well. Delays on Rosie Hackett Bridge, Hawkins Street, College Street, Fleet Street, Westmoreland Street and College Green and Delir Street. So, yeah, we are experiencing delays around that area. As long as you're in a queue, hopefully we can play a couple of tunes that will at least put a smile on your face. If you want to get in touch, you don't have long left to do so. 087 179 1032. Big shout out to the man himself, Al. Happy weekend. Says to everybody, I'm not driving, but I'm always still listening, Alan. That's why you're my legend.

0: There you go. Whitney Houston's I'm Every Woman. Got some Barry on the way. You're my first, you're my last, you're my everything is coming up. Traffic at the moment. The car that I mentioned, broken down on the M50 there, Junction 11 roundabout, has been given the all clear. We still have the broken down coach though on College Street. However, were you saying to me the Lewis is back running again now at the minute?
1: I'm not really sure. I thought it was for a second, but no, it's still as busy as it was.
0: It's still as busy
1: as it was. Yeah.
0: Brilliant. Thanks, mate. Yeah, we're looking at earlier on, we had this broken down coach on College Street there at the top of Pierce. Now, it has moved further on, is now blocking the left lane on Nassau Street. Now, earlier, traffic could not get past. We ended up with a huge backlog. Traffic can now pass as normal, but the delays remain in the area. It's still backing up onto the north side of the city. Traffic is still heavy around the approach to O'Connell Bridge from Butt Bridge, George's Quay, Burr Quay. Even if you look over the far side, you'll see Custom House is packed as well. And we still have delays around Hawkins Street, College Street, Fleet Street, Westmoreland Street, College Green, Dallier Street, and also Rosie Hackett Bridge. So, let's see. According to Twitter, though, the Lewis have said that the Green Line is back running again, but it is with delays. Now, that is according to Twitter, the Lewis Twitter app at them, or the Lewis Twitter page right now. So we take them as gospel, don't we? Right, let's see. Anything else? No, I can't really see anything worth mentioning. But if I've missed anything that you've spotted and you want to let us know, feel free. Make sure it's safe and legal. 087-179-1032. Let's get Barry on. We're going to come back and say our goodbyes after that. So this is probably my last traffic report, unless something happens in the next few minutes.

Barry, Mr. White himself. You're the first, the last is everything. Right, that's it for another day of Live Drive. I want to say a massive thank you to everybody who's been participating, even just by listening or texting or getting in touch. And a big shout out to the team here as always. Producer Pam Duggan on the cameras, the man with the cams, Emil Quigley, and from myself, Mark Anthony, have a great weekend, whatever you're getting up to. There's still that broken down coach incident on College Street at the top of Pierce. Like we said, we're dealing with the backlog. Fingers crossed, if you're stuck in the queue, you will get through eventually. But enjoy the rest of your weekend. We're going to finish up with our final words. As always, Dublin, stay safe, stay sound. Actually, not our final words, because it's Friday. What happens on a Friday? You just get what?

0: Disconnect Valia Clia. 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
1: Hello, I'm Michael Caine. It's the 24th of July and this is what happened on this day in music. In 1977, Donna Summer confirmed her disco queen status by topping the UK singles charts with I Feel Love. A groundbreaking futuristic dance track at the time, I Feel Love stayed at the top of the charts at number one for a full month, becoming a massive influence on later dance tracks. In 1982, Chicago rock band Survivor topped the Billboard Hot 100 with Eye of the Tiger. Plucked from the soundtrack of Sylvester Stallone's Rocky III, the now classic record spent six consecutive weeks at number one in the Billboard Hot 100 and later picked up a Grammy for Best Rock Performance. And last but certainly not least, on this day in 1976, Elton John scored his very first UK number one with Don't Go Breaking My Heart. The classic duets featuring Kiki D. If you're celebrating your birthday today, you share with American actress, singer and songwriter Jennifer Lopez, who in 2001 had the UK number one single with Love Don't Cost a Thing, and again in 2021 with I'm Real. Lopez was born on this day in 1969. I'm Michael O'Kane, and that was what happened on this day in music.
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7: A very big hello, as you said, from 103.2 Dublin City FM. And it's so good to have you here. And it's now my show. I'm Michelle Costello, and this is Dublin Love, giving you the best easygoing love songs from around the planet. And I'm with you from 10 till midnight. And in this hour, there'll be songs from Barry White, Charlie Puth. Do I say Puth or Puth? Oh, I don't know. Let me know. Meghan Trainor, Hot Chocolate, and so much more. So I hope you can stay. And I'm going to start off with a classic from Gilbert O'Sullivan, and this is Claire.
8: 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It's time to go out. I'm Sarah Morgan with the biggest tunes to kickstart your weekend. Let's go!

0: on and the hair done, already headed out on the town, or maybe you're getting ready to party at home.
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Right, hair's up, playlist loud, and it's officially out o'clock in Dublin. Whether you're headed to a rooftop bar or just bopping in the bathroom mirror, well, we've got the tunes to match the vibe. Let's make tonight a big moment.

if you want to, stare if you want to, but I got to party. I'm up in the party, I'm glad that I got you, and it's alright. You got you a partner and cut a

I just love this one. The perfect tune to kick your weekend into high gear. You are listening to Out Out with me, Sirica, turning up those Friday night vibes.

Hey, it's Sirica with you. Let me know what you're up to tonight. Get in touch on 087 179 1032 or just hit us up on our socials. In the meantime, we've got more of the music you love coming up right now.

It's Serge here. What are you up to tonight? Drinks with the gang, or you know, a quiet night in maybe, or something in between? Let me know on 087 179 1032, or just hit us up on our socials. Well,

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3: 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The iconic British girl group of the 90s, singer Mel C of the Spice Girls, has just wed Chris Dingwall in an elegant Lake District wedding. The pop singer, real name of Melanie Chrisholm, was spotted stunning in a beautiful wedding dress, a custom design by her fellow Spice Girl member and fashion designer Victoria Beckham. Although being unable to attend the wedding as she was in the US watching the final World Cup, the designer curated the dress for her friend, opting for a simple ivory lake silk slip, catering to Melanie's minimalist sense of style. The world's oldest film festival is preparing to celebrate the best of international cinema come September, showcasing a variety of film, highly anticipated world premieres, including emerging talents who have entered the film scene. Every year, stars gather at the festival, which has long served as the place for cinema, and this year they're preparing for their 83rd edition, celebrating Ellen Burstyn with a Golden Lion for Lifetime Achievement, and George Clooney will also be expected to receive an honorary award this year. Christopher Nolan's new epic film, The Odyssey, has topped the global box office here in Ireland as the country has its biggest opening weekend per capita. The movie, featuring stars Matt Damon, Tom Holland, Anne Hathaway, and Zendaya, has just taken 50,000 short of a million at cinemas across the country after its opening last Friday. This comes as the film sets a new record for Christopher Nolan, being his biggest box office opening, taking in $264 million worldwide, according to Universal Pictures. This overtakes his past film debuts of the 2023 blockbuster Oppenheimer, and has marked the filmmaker's best opening since The Dark Knight Rises in 2012. That's the latest showbiz news update from me, Erica, on 103.2 Dublin City FM.
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8: 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Okay, before we start the new countdown, let's take a quick look back at the top 10 from last week. 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
2: Hey, this is Cindy. Can't keep track on the newest and best music? Don't worry, let me show you the best new songs and albums that just came out. Let's give it a listen. Sienna Spiro has smashed into the charts with her new song, Great Expectations. This song shows off Sienna's impressive singing talents, catchy songwriting, and vocal range. Just one to keep your eye on. The crowd was singing Wonderwall is another banger song off the Script's new upcoming album. This tune is about the beauty in life and enjoying the small things, like singing Wonderwall in a big crowd. And finally, Beyoncé is back with a saucy new song called Morning Dew. Beyoncé is cranking up the 2000s R&B vibes with the drums and synths on this track, while mixing in a chorus that is defo gonna get stuck in your head all day. Keep listening and keep discovering on 103.2.

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2: 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This is The Mosh Pit. Big shout out to Michelle. Thank you for two fantastic hours of love songs. I started with L7 Shove. As a shout out to the late Jennifer Finch we lost last weekend, might throw another couple of L7 songs on during the course of the show, sure. In memory, because I always like people who are loud and shouty. It is my favorite genre of music. I am not a genre elitist, this is known. I am your host, Damien James O'Farrell, DJ, if you will. Man with face, radio voice for print, word choice best suited to crayon, necessary evil here each and every week to introduce these songs to you. The reincarnation of Tommy Vance's sunglasses, and living proof that 80% of life is just showing up. So let's kick us off this week with some new releases. We have Crestfallen from Imminence to kick us off, and Ricky Warwick is back. Seek Zen Destroy. 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

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You heard Eminence with Crestfallen, Ricky Warwick, Seek Zen Destroy, and L7 again with Shitlist. Next up on the show, Ironsides is the track from Nov Origin and their album Shifting the Axis of the World. 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
1: 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Playing Three Arena, August 11th. 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Coming up next, we got The Prodigy. Bringing back their Warriors Dance experience to your doorstep with completely brand new production, along with Carl Cox and Mr. David Ramjam Rodigan, playing Emma August 20th. 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Playing alongside Sir Cartier, Cash Carty, ring the bells? Yes, Playboy Carty. Both playing Croke Park August 22nd and 23rd. I don't know about you, but I don't want to miss a single one of these gigs. I'm Meg, and that was Loving and Listening Live.
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5: 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You may be seeing a lot of promotion going on for the fantastic Bloodstock open air happening. So, with regards to that, I'm going to play some Roots, Bloody Roots from Sepultura, and follow it up with one of them fancy little pre-cut interviews I play from time to time with the musical beds that are various friends make for us and send in for promo. And then I'm going to play a few more songs that might appeal to you if you are going to Bloodstock open air this year. So this is The Mosh Pit here on 103.2 Dublin City FM. 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

Hey, this is Derek Green from Sepultura, and we're going to be playing Bloodstock Festival's 25th anniversary this year. This year will be our third time playing Bloodstock Festival, and one thing that sticks out to me that I remember from all the times playing Bloodstock are the fans. The people at Bloodstock Festival have no limits in holding back and their appreciation for the bands, and this is something that's unforgettable, and I look forward to seeing everyone there and feeling that reaction that we felt so many times before. It's truly an honor and a pleasure to be invited back to play Bloodstock, and this being such a special moment for us, celebrating over 40 years of Sepultura. And it's a great pleasure to be doing this in front of all the fans of Bloodstock and saying our farewells to the UK there. It's no other way that we'd want to do it, so we can't wait to share this moment with everyone. I think one of the many reasons why Bloodstock has existed for so long is the fact of the way that the festival treats the bands. This is extremely important, and this is something that sticks out in the minds of many artists when playing festivals, is the treatment that they receive. And every time that we play Bloodstock, we've had the top treatment, and we realize the work that's been being put into the festival, and we understand that their love for music and wanting to make the festival better every year is something that they strive for. So we really appreciate that, and that's something that really sticks out to me. There's so many incredible bands that are playing on the festival. On our day, I look forward to seeing our friends in Lamb of God, Municipal Waste, Biohazard, Fit for an Autopsy, Life of Agony. You know, I'm very excited about seeing all these bands and friends, and other days there's so many other great bands. There's Judas Priest, of course, legendary, Body Count, Black Label Society, Testament, Vended, love those guys, really cool. Kitty, I haven't seen them in years, it would be cool to check them out. Death Angel, Old School Friends, I mean, the list goes on, but these are some of the top bands that I really would love to see and look forward to seeing. This has been absolutely amazing. Thanks for listening in, and we'll see you all very soon at Bloodstock. Make sure to pick up your day tickets, all right? See you in the pit.

is the Mosh Pit here on 103.2 Dublin City FM. You just got a blast of some Sepultura, some yakking from Sepultura, and a bit of Black Label Society with Name in Blood, wrapping up and making a set there. I have some Mushroom Head Wednesday 13 and a couple of other acts to go. And it's all in the name of going, yeah, that Bloodstock thing's happening again this year. That's usually good fun. You should check these bands out if you're going. And what else would you be doing on the Mosh Pit here on 103.2 Dublin City FM and online at dublincityfm.ie.

0: 106 miles to Chicago. We got a full tank of gas, half a pack of cigarettes. It's dark, and we're wearing sunglasses.
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2: 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Evil exes take the main stage in Netflix's new documentary called A Toxic Love Story. The film follows a young woman's arrest for a violent fantasy plot against her ex-boyfriend's new wife that becomes a sensational scandal. But the truth remains hidden behind a sophisticated web of deception. You can watch this on Netflix July 22nd. From the writers of Loki comes a new show called Pompeii: Out of Time with Tom Hiddleston. The show is a fusion of cinematic scripted drama and investigative documentary storytelling that transports audiences to ancient Rome in the hours before and during the eruption of Mount Vesuvius. You can watch this on Disney Plus July 23rd. Kevin Hart is starring in a new feature-length comedy called 72 Hours. The film is about a 40-year-old executive hoping to save his failing career by joining a group of 20-somethings on a wild 3-day bachelor party after he's inadvertently added to their group text. You can watch this July 24th on Netflix. I'm Sydney, and that was Just Press Play, your guide to the best of what's coming to your streaming services this month on 103.2 Dublin City FM.
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7: 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I'm still your host, DJ Damien James. I'm still a handsome idiot and an absolute delight to behold. And if you think differently, how dare you call my mother a liar? Tooth Gore are up first here in the second half of the show with La Creatura. Following it up, Destroy My Brains, their track Downgrade, and The Morning, If I Die, I Die. This is the Moshpit here on 103.2 Dublin City FM. You can listen to us online at dublincityfm.ie.